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1: ABC News, I'm Dave Packer. A hospital employee allegedly shooting two co-workers at Wilmington Hospital in Delaware this afternoon. Manhunt this hour for the suspect. Hospital employee Brian Peffer.
2: But it was pretty scary. It was pretty intense. My prayers are out with everyone because it's pretty scary. You know, I've never been a part of anything like that.
1: David Carras with Wilmington Police.
3: Right now we still have officers from a number of agencies that are searching the building.
1: A plot thwarted by the FBI to use explosive drones to target buildings near the White House during the UFC match there on Sunday. Five people in custody. One person has been charged. President Trump in Europe continuing to tout his agreement with Iran. And during a podcast interview today, Vice President J.D. Vance said that Trump could release the text of the Memorandum of Understanding as soon as tomorrow. A federal judge has struck down an Idaho law that would have made it a criminal offense to use a bathroom designated differently from one's gender at birth. This is ABC News. Republican Governor Mike DeWine says Ohio should abolish the death penalty, saying it's no longer a deterrent to violent crime.
4: The legislature can take this action, and I believe they should take this action. But the legislature does not want to make that decision. They can leave it up to a vote of the people of the state of Ohio.
1: Other Republican leaders in Ohio have repeatedly said they disagree with DeWine, and a state repeal so far appears unlikely. Google announced new parental controls on all Android devices that they say will make it easier for parents to manage their child's screen time and find balance. Google devices will now allow parents to create downtime schedules, set App Store filters, and control app usage. In honor of America's 250th, McDonald's is bringing back its fried apple pies for the first time in more than three decades. They'll be available at most U.S. restaurants for a limited time only, as they say, starting June 23rd. Dave Packer, ABC News.
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6: I'm WRBI meteorologist Megan Mulford with Southeastern Indiana's most reliable forecast. Chance of thunderstorms tonight, otherwise partly cloudy skies. Lows dip down to about 57. Southwesterly winds 5 to 10 miles an hour. Slight chance of thunderstorms tomorrow. Highs level off around 81, mainly cloudy. Right now, it's 72 degrees.
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3: 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It can definitely have some pain receptors in your mouth going, hey, what's going on in here? Well, now you can make it even worse if you want. I'll tell you about a new product from Listerine that's coming up in just a few minutes as we have more of the Terry Dean program on the way.
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1: I'm WRBI meteorologist Megan Mulford with Southeastern Indiana's most reliable forecast. Chance of thunderstorms tonight, otherwise partly cloudy skies. Lows dip down to about 57. Southwesterly winds, 5 to 10 miles an hour. Slight chance of thunderstorms tomorrow. Highs level off around 81, mainly cloudy. Right now, it's 72 degrees.
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1: ABC News, I'm Dave Packer. One person is dead, another hurt, after they were shot inside a Wilmington, Delaware hospital. Officials say the suspect is a hospital employee and...
2: The suspect is outstanding at this time, and we are actively working to identify, confirm his identity, and locate him.
1: Police Chief Wilfredo Campos. Planes dropping fire retardant above Washington State, Spokane County were below. The upriver fire continues to burn, now approaching 300 acres, threatening 500 homes. Federal judges now ordering the Trump administration to provide a detailed list of all the changes made at national parks. The descriptions on many contextual signs used at historic sites have either been changed or been removed by the administration. The FBI revealing a plot targeting the UFC fight night held at the White House, arresting at least five suspects. At the G7 summit in France, President Trump saying the memorandum of understanding placed between the U.S. and Iran to end the war is a fair and good deal. This is ABC News.
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2: I do use Listerine when I'm trying to, you know, just keep my mouth clean. If there's a cut in there and I know it's going to turn into like a canker sore, just swish some around there. But, you know, that can be a ride, can't it? If you've got a cut in your mouth and you're, you know, swishing some Listerine in there, yeah, that's a bit of a ride. But Listerine says that they're coming out with different types of levels of the intensity. For instance, there's an extra mild that they're just now putting out. It's alcohol-free. They say it's new and ultra-gentle.

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2: I'm WRBI meteorologist Megan Mulford with Southeastern Indiana's most reliable forecast. Chance of thunderstorms tonight, otherwise partly cloudy skies. Lows dip down to about 57, southwest winds at around 5 miles an hour. Partly cloudy skies again tomorrow, slight chance for storms, highs level off around 81. Right now, 72.
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1: ABC News, I'm Dave Packer. One person is dead, another hurt, after they were shot inside a Wilmington, Delaware hospital. Officials say the suspect is a hospital employee and...
2: The suspect is outstanding at this time, and we are actively working to identify, confirm his identity, and locate him.
1: Police Chief Wilfredo Campos. Planes dropping fire retardant above Washington State Spokane County were below. The upriver fire continues to burn, now approaching 300 acres, threatening 500 homes. Federal judges now ordering the Trump administration to provide a detailed list of all the changes made at national parks. The descriptions on many contextual signs used at historic sites have either been changed or been removed by the administration. The FBI revealing a plot targeting the UFC fight night held at the White House, arresting at least five suspects. At the G7 summit in France, President Trump saying the memorandum of understanding placed between the U.S. and Iran to end the war is a fair and good deal. This is ABC News. Hopes are rising for falling gas prices. Oil prices sank again thanks to optimism over the U.S.-Iran deal. The price for a barrel of Brent crude fell 5% to $78, the lowest price since early March.
3: The national average right at $4 a gallon, and Gas Buddy does expect that number could go down to $3.75 by the 4th of July if shipping does start to pick up in the Strait of Hormuz on Friday. There are still some big ifs there. One is that shipping companies are still waiting for clarity on this deal, with the ceasefire potentially expiring in 60 days.
1: ABC's Elizabeth Schulze. Preliminary government data shows the infant mortality rate in the U.S. has dropped to a new all-time low last year. There were slightly fewer than 5.4 infant deaths per 1,000 live births in 2025, according to the CDC. Researchers say it's hard to pinpoint why. According to court filings, country music star Jelly Roll has filed for divorce from his wife of 10 years, citing irreconcilable

0: differences. Dave Packer, ABC News.
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7: I'm WRBI meteorologist Megan Mulford with Southeastern Indiana's most reliable forecast. Chance of thunderstorms tonight, otherwise partly cloudy skies. Lows dip down to about 57. Southwest winds at around 5 miles an hour. Partly cloudy skies again tomorrow. Slight chance for storms. Highs level off around 81. Right now, 70.
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2: 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Walk into a room, forget why you went in there. Or you have something with you while you're traveling and forget it in the seat next to you. And you take off and you're like, oh, I forgot this. Well, Uber had their recent list of things people forgot in Uber rides. We're going to tell you what some of those are coming up in just a few minutes as we have more of the Terry Dean program on the way.
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0: Media Mulford with Southeastern Indiana's most reliable forecast. Chance of thunderstorms tonight, otherwise partly cloudy skies. Lows dip down to about 57, southwest winds at around 5 miles an hour. Partly cloudy skies again tomorrow, slight chance for storms, highs level off around 81. Right now, 70.
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1: ABC News, I'm Dave Packer. The FBI saying there was an active plot to target the weekend's UFC fight at the White House. Five people under arrest. A 19-year-old from Ohio charged with conspiring against the United States and attempted murder. Gunfire inside a Wilmington hospital, leaving one person dead, another hurt. Officials tell us the suspect's a hospital employee, the victim's coworkers. Police Chief Wilfredo Campbell.

0: Zappos.
1: Well, the Wilmington Hospital was initially placed on lockdown. That lockdown has been lifted, and police are beginning to clear from the area.
0: At the G7 summit, President Trump urging Israeli Prime Minister Benjamin Netanyahu to back off attacking Lebanon, that it's threatening his deal with Iran. Georgia holding primaries today in the state's Senate race, 59% of the votes counted. The AP projecting Trump-endorsed Republican Mike Collins will face incumbent Democrat John Ossoff. That seat crucial for control of the Senate this fall. This is ABC News.
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2: Every year, Uber releases a list of some of the things that people forget that they're traveling with when they're in an Uber, and they just leave them behind. So here are some of the things that over this past year, people have left in an Uber. A meat slicer, a child's prosthetic eye, 20 pounds of duck sausage, pelvis implants, two wedding gowns, a toboggan, a bald cap, a dishwasher, a textured photo with a rhinestoned picture of Jesus, a live fish, an oxygen tank. Someone's going to need that. A sack of marbles and an ankle monitor, which you would think the ankle should be attached to it, but there was no ankle found, just the monitor.
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4: I'm WRBI meteorologist Megan Mulford with Southeastern Indiana's most reliable forecast. Mainly cloudy.

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1: ABC News, I'm Dave Packard. The FBI saying there was an active plot to target the weekend's UFC fight at the White House. Five people under arrest. A 19-year-old from Ohio charged with conspiring against the United States and attempted murder. Gunfire inside a Wilmington hospital, leaving one person dead, another hurt. Officials tell us the suspect's a hospital employee, the victim's co-workers. Police Chief Wilfredo Campos.
2: Well, the Wilmington hospital was initially placed on lockdown. That lockdown has been lifted, and police are beginning to clear from the area.
1: At the G7 summit, President Trump urging Israeli Prime Minister Benjamin Netanyahu to back off attacking Lebanon, that it's threatening his deal with Iran. Georgia holding primaries today in the state's Senate race, 59% of the votes counted. The AP projecting Trump-endorsed Republican Mike Collins will face incumbent Democrat John Ossoff. That seat crucial for control of the Senate this fall. This is ABC News. 15 people are facing federal charges in Minnesota related to the Trump administration's immigration crackdowns.
3: Conspiracy to impede or

0: or injure a federal officer, solicitation to commit a crime of violence, interstate threats, interstate stalking, assault on a federal officer, and destruction of government property.
1: U.S. Attorney Daniel Rosen says a months-long investigation focused on two activist groups who members, he says, violently oppose the enforcement. Dozens of protesters gathered outside the federal courthouse in St. Paul to denounce the arrests, clashing with U.S. Marshals who deployed pepper spray. Major League Baseball is warning players about riding on their uniforms after three players added Bible verses to their Pride Night caps. Shares of Yum! Brands climbed 2% on Wall Street after the company announced it's selling the Pizza Hut chain for $2.7 billion. Most of the restaurants will go to private equity firm Long Range Capital. Dave Packer, ABC News.
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4: I'm WRBI meteorologist Megan Mulford with Southeastern Indiana's most reliable forecast. Mainly cloudy tonight with a chance for storms. Lows dip down to about 57. Winds out of the southwest at around 5 miles an hour. Slight chance for storms tomorrow. Highs level off around 81. Sunshine mixed with clouds at times. Currently, it's 68 degrees.
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2: Have you ever helped your dad with a project where you had to hold tools? Or maybe the hold this flashlight, but hold it still. 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But the situation was a little bit different, and we're going to tell you why. 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
1: I'm WRBI meteorologist Megan Mulford with Southeastern Indiana's most reliable forecast. Mainly cloudy tonight with a chance for storms. Lows dip down to about 57. Winds out of the southwest at around 5 miles an hour. Slight chance for storms tomorrow. Highs level off around 81. Sunshine mixed with clouds at times. Currently, it's 68 degrees.
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1: ABC News, I'm Dave Packard. A fast-spreading wildfire in Washington State's Spokane County. Evacuations have been ordered. Spokane County Fire District 9 Commissioner Brian Mather.
2: This fire has grown to over 250 acres. It has threatened 11,750 residents in the area.
1: Red flag winds fanning the flames. The AP projecting Congressman Mike Collins today defeated first-time candidate Derek Dooley for the Republican U.S. Senate nomination in Georgia, advancing to face off against incumbent Democrat Senator John Ossoff. A 23-year-old man being held in Philadelphia tonight, the suspect in a deadly shooting at a hospital in Wilmington, Delaware, earlier this evening. He's said to be a co-worker of two of the victims. One is dead, the other is injured. Southcom tonight is announcing that a U.S. airstrike on an alleged drug smuggling boat in the Eastern Pacific earlier today killed one person on board and left two survivors. This is ABC News.
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2: So I don't know if this is, take your kid to work day for this guy, or, hey, I just needed someone to hold the flashlight while I was working. But this 41-year-old Pennsylvania man, James Harkless DeChellis, was arrested after he broke into an office building with his girlfriend's 11-year-old daughter. He's like, let's go see what I do for a living. Now, police showed up because James tripped a burglar alarm that he didn't know about. He was in the equipment room where he had instructed the girl to hold a flashlight for him while he cut out some copper wiring to resell later. James was charged with burglary and corruption of a minor, amongst other things. The girl wasn't charged, but she also probably didn't hold the flashlight straight either.
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1: I'm WRBI meteorologist Megan Mulford with Southeastern Indiana's most reliable forecast. Slight chance of thunderstorms overnight, otherwise mainly cloudy skies expected. Lows dip down to about 57. Winds out of the southwest at around 5 miles an hour. Slight chance of thunderstorms Wednesday, 81. Right now, it's 68 degrees.
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1: ABC News, I'm Dave Packard. A fast-spreading wildfire in Washington State's Spokane County. Evacuations have been ordered. Spokane County Fire District 9 Commissioner Brian Mather.
2: This fire has grown to over 250 acres. It has threatened 11,750 residents in the area.
1: Red flag winds fanning the flames. The AP projecting Congressman Mike Collins today defeated first-time candidate Derek Dooley for the Republican U.S. Senate nomination in Georgia, advancing to face off against incumbent Democrat Senator John Ossoff. A 23-year-old man being held in Philadelphia tonight, the suspect in a deadly shooting at a hospital in Wilmington, Delaware, earlier this evening. He's said to be a co-worker of two of the victims. One is dead, the other is injured. Southcom tonight is announcing that a U.S. airstrike on an alleged drug smuggling boat in the eastern Pacific earlier today killed one person on board and left two survivors. This is ABC News. Coming up for auction soon, props from some major Hollywood productions.
3: Come with me.
4: The brown hat that Gene Wilder wore in Willy Wonka and the Chocolate Factory will be for sale. So will the hoverboards from Back to the Future 2 and a pair of boxing shorts worn by none other than Rocky himself. The Hollywood and Entertainment Signature Auction will be held in mid-July. Bidding starts at $100,000 for the Wicked Witch of the West hat worn by Margaret Hamilton. And if you've got $1 million...
5: I am your father.
4: A lightsaber used by Luke Skywalker in The Empire Strikes Back, complete with Luke's severed hand attached, can be yours. Sherry Preston, ABC News.
1: The family of NFL star Alden Smith is donating his brain to the Boston University CTE Center to research the long-term effects of repetitive brain injuries. Smith died Saturday at age 36 after delivering pizzas to a homeless charity in the San Francisco Bay Area. No cause of death was given. His family hired attorneys to determine if Smith had CTE or other brain damage caused by concussions. Dave Packer, ABC News.
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8: I'm WRBI meteorologist Megan Mulford with southeastern Indiana's most reliable forecast. Slight chance of thunderstorms overnight, otherwise mainly cloudy skies expected. Lows dip down to about 57. Winds out of the southwest at around 5 miles an hour. Slight chance of thunderstorms Wednesday, 81. Currently, it's 67 degrees.
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2: I'm WRBI meteorologist Megan Mulford with Southeastern Indiana's most reliable forecast. Slight chance of thunderstorms overnight, otherwise mainly cloudy skies expected. Lows dip down to about 57. Winds out of the southwest at around 5 miles an hour. Slight chance of thunderstorms Wednesday, 81. Currently, it's 67 degrees.
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1: ABC News, I'm Dave Packer. Flames threatening hundreds of homes outside Spokane, Washington as a wildfire grows fast. Now more than 200 acres, Spokane County Fire District 9 Commissioner Brian Mathers says wind and dry conditions are making the fire tough to contain.
2: We have a lot of fuel in that area. It's a very densely populated area.
1: Jumbo air tankers are spreading fire retardant on the flames. Police in Wilmington say the 23-year-old suspect in a shooting at a Delaware hospital was taken into custody tonight. The shooting left one person dead, another injured, and that suspect and the victims are said to all be co-workers. Primary elections, several states. Georgia, Rick Jackson, projected by the AP to have won the Republican nomination for governor over the Trump-endorsed Lieutenant Governor Burt Jones. Jackson will face off against former Atlanta Mayor Keisha Lance Bottoms in

0: November. And Trump endorsed Republican Representative Mike Collins, defeated Derek Dooley to secure the Republican Senate nomination in Georgia. This is ABC News.
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little fun, a little music, a little whiskey, a little beer. 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Ladies, break out your dancing shoes. It don't matter what night it is, it's Friday. It's Saturday, it's Sunday. I just wanna hear you sing. 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
2: Well, let's find out what happened on this day back in 1858. Senate candidate Abe Lincoln was making a speech in Springfield about slavery. That's the speech he declared, "A house divided against itself cannot stand." It was 1903, one of the biggest days in U.S. business history, when the Ford Motor Company and Pepsi Cola were both incorporated. In 1959, TV Superman George Reeves was found shot to death in his home. No one can agree whether it was suicide or if he was murdered. It was 1967, the first ever major rock festival, the Montgomery International Pop Festival, opened in California and launched the careers of Janis Joplin and Jimi Hendrix. It was 1978. Grease, starring John Travolta and Olivia Newton-John, opened in U.S. theaters. It continues on this day on television, probably somewhere right at this second.
3: Hi, this is Jamie Scripture at Whitewater Motors in Greensburg. 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
2: ABC News, I'm Dave Packer. Flames threatening hundreds of homes outside Spokane, Washington as a wildfire grows fast. Now more than 200 acres, Spokane County Fire District 9 Commissioner Brian Mathers says wind and dry conditions are making the fire tough to contain.
3: We have a lot of fuel in that area. It's a very densely populated area.
2: Jumbo air tankers are spreading fire retardant on the flames. Police in Wilmington say the 23-year-old suspect in a shooting at a Delaware hospital was taken into custody tonight. The shooting left one person dead, another injured, and that suspect and the victims are said to all be co-workers. Primary elections, several states, Georgia, Rick Jackson, projected by the AP to have won the Republican nomination for governor over the Trump-endorsed Lieutenant Governor Burt Jones. Jackson will face off against former Atlanta Mayor Keisha Lance Bottoms in November. And Trump-endorsed Republican Representative Mike Collins defeated Derek Dooley to secure the Republican Senate nomination in Georgia. This is ABC News. President Trump's work to reshape the Washington, D.C. landscape hitting another roadblock after a group of cultural heritage organizations filed a federal lawsuit challenging the creation of a National Garden of American Heroes.
4: These parks are subject to a variety of laws, including the Commemorative Works Act, the National Historic Preservation Act, the National Environmental Policy Act. And this lawsuit basically says the Trump administration has so far not been complying with those laws. They've not gone to Congress, for example, for approval. They've not gone through the necessary environmental reviews, they say, that would be needed to actually comply with all the laws.
2: ABC's Peter Haralambos. Boxer Floyd Mayweather faces two felony charges in Las Vegas over allegations that he wrote a bad check to purchase a watch from a luxury resale store. Five new categories being added to the 2026 Grammy Awards. The Recording Academy announcing the addition of Best Asian Pop Music Performance, Best New Traditional Pop Vocal, and Best New Latin Song, among others. Dave Packer, ABC News.
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7: I'm WRBI meteorologist Megan Mulford with southeastern Indiana's most reliable forecast. Slight chance of thunderstorms overnight, otherwise partly cloudy. Lows around 57, southwesterly winds at around 5 miles an hour. Slight chance for storms Wednesday. High temperatures reach up to 81, partly cloudy skies. Currently 66.
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2: Now with today's reason to party, here's my beautiful bride, Heidi Small. What do you have for me, Heidi?
3: Well, today is root beer day.
2: Oh, nice.
3: And I found a root beer cocktail, which has dark rum, root beer, Irish cream, and ice. It supposedly tastes like a float without the ice cream.
2: Okay.
3: So I guess it tastes just like an ice cream float.
2: Well, there you go.
3: That's something I think you would like.
2: Well, I don't know if I would or not. It sounds weird to me, but...
3: You don't like root beer floats?
2: I do, but I don't know if I'd like that. There's a lot going on there.
3: Okay.
2: It just seemed odd, but maybe I'll give it a sip if you make one. That is today's reason to party, and I've got a link to that drink. It's in the show notes for today at johnandheidishow.com.
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6: I'm WRBI meteorologist Megan Mulford with Southeastern Indiana's most reliable forecast. Slight chance of thunderstorms, overnight, otherwise partly cloudy. Lows around 57, southwesterly winds at around 5 miles an hour. Slight chance for storms, Wednesday. High temperatures reach up to 81, partly cloudy skies. Currently, 66.
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2: John and Heidi.
3: Now, surveys and studies and such. What is the first thing your teammates tell you to do when you suffer a sports injury? First thing they say to me is, I didn't even know you played sports. And I'm like, I don't. How did I get hurt? No, they say ice it. And that's exactly what Heidi said.
4: Yep.
3: A new study, though, says icing might actually make it last longer, that pain.
4: Oh.
3: Yeah, twice as long, even. McGill University researchers found that mice treated with ice after injuries stayed in pain longer than mice given room temperature treatment. Scientists believe icing may disrupt your neutrophils, immune cells, which help your body switch off pain once the healing begins. Researchers restored those cells, recovery improved. The findings echoed earlier research showing anti-inflammatory drugs like ibuprofen may also prolong pain. That's the exact opposite of what you'd think. Experts stress that mice are not humans. The study raises questions about the decades-old ice-it approach to sprains and strains. So I don't know that we have a solid answer on that, but they're going, maybe, maybe not. Thank you. Surveys and studies and such on the John and Heidi Show.
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1: Now, big screen, little screen. The world is obsessed with obsession. Curry Baker's breakthrough horror hit has crossed the $200 million mark globally, making it now Focus Features' biggest movie of all time.
2: I don't know that I've heard of this.
1: Yeah, they've done very,
2: like
1: very well. By the way, the previous record holder was Blair Witch Project. Do you remember when that came out?
2: I do. Everybody was crazy for that. I didn't care for it.
1: Everybody was. I watched it and I'm like, what did I just watch? It was not for me. But I know there were people that loved it. And Hudson Williams is being haunted by a Sharpie stain from the past. There's a photo of him when he was younger. He was on a camp out with some friends. And there's a photo where somebody had drawn a swastika on his face.
2: Oh.
1: And he said when the photo was taken, he didn't even know that was on there. Said these kids were out drinking and having fun, and when he was sleeping, somebody wrote on his face. So, I don't know. And I don't even know how to say this guy's last name. Groening, I think, or Groening, Matt Groening.
2: Yeah.
1: Revealed the Simpsons actually happened by accident. So he was there pitching something else, and then he ended up

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2: I'm WRBI meteorologist Megan Mulford with Southeastern Indiana's most reliable forecast. Lows level off around 57 overnight under partly cloudy skies, winds out of the southwest at around 5 miles an hour. Sunshine mixed with clouds at times again Wednesday. Slight chance for storms. Daytime highs approaching 81. Right now, 63.
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1: ABC News, I'm Dave Packer. President Trump at the G7 continuing to tout his agreement with Iran. But officials in Washington are waiting to hear more. Republican Senator John Thune.
2: I think we're all hoping to get more information, more detail about that. I expect that'll be forthcoming.
1: A fast-spreading wildfire in Washington State's Spokane County has now charged over 200 acres charred there. The FBI revealing a plot targeting UFC fight night held at the White House. The FBI arresting at least five suspects. Their alleged plan calling for explosive drones and snipers targeting top government officials and wealthy spectators. Primaries in several states Tuesday in the closely watched Georgia Senate primary. The AP projecting Congressman Mike Collins defeated first-time candidate Derek Dooley, advancing to face incumbent Democratic Senator John Ossoff. The Supreme Court of Brazil has convicted Eduardo Bolsonaro, son of former President Jair Bolsonaro, of attempting to solicit interference from the Trump administration in his father's coup plot trial. This is ABC News. The Trump administration is helping one of Elon Musk's companies fight a civil rights lawsuit that alleges it's illegally running dozens of natural gas turbines to power a $20 billion data center in Mississippi. The NAACP and other groups are suing, but the Justice Department is seeking dismissal. Slicing up an American food chain.
3: Pizza Hut is being sold in a multi-billion dollar deal. Parent company Yum Brands, which acquired the 68-year-old restaurant chain, announced a private equity firm, Long Range Capital, is buying the bulk of restaurants for roughly $1.5 billion, except for the mainland China business, which Yum China Holdings is purchasing for $1.2 billion. The chain has struggled with sales across the U.S. and has more than 19,000 restaurants worldwide. Pizza Hut was founded by two brothers in Wichita, Kansas in 1958. Michelle Franz and ABC News.
1: Come September, Christopher Jackson returning to his role as George Washington in the Broadway hit Hamilton. He won a Tony for that role. Dave Packer, ABC News.
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6: I'm WRBI meteorologist Megan Mulford with Southeastern Indiana's most reliable forecast. Lows level off around 57 overnight under partly cloudy skies, winds out of the southwest at around 5 miles an hour. Sunshine mixed with clouds at times again Wednesday. Slight chance for storms. Daytime highs approaching 81. Right now, 63.
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6: I'm WRBI meteorologist Megan Mulford with Southeastern Indiana's most reliable forecast. Lows level off around 57 overnight under partly cloudy skies, winds out of the southwest at around 5 miles an hour. Sunshine mixed with clouds at times again Wednesday. Slight chance for storms. Daytime highs approaching 81. Right now, 61.
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2: Time now for the joke of the day with my beautiful bride, Heidi Small. What do you have for me, Heidi?
3: A woman has a problem with her wardrobe door in the bedroom.
2: Okay.
3: Every time a bus passes outside of the house, the door of the wardrobe would fall off.
2: Hmm.
3: She called a repairman to try to fix the problem. The repairman arrives, sees that indeed the door did fall off every time a bus passed by.
2: Hmm.
3: Okay, said the repairman, I'm going to step inside the wardrobe. You close the door behind me and I'll see if I can detect what the problem is. And as he gets into the wardrobe, the wife closes the door behind him. At this point, the husband arrives home and hears his wife in the bedroom talking to somebody. He rushes upstairs and opens the wardrobe door and sees the repairman and shouts, what the heck are you doing in there? The repairman meekly replies, believe it or not, I'm waiting for the bus.
2: Oh, that's good. Well, there you go. That is it's true. That is your joke of the day on the John and Heidi Show.
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2: Time now for the scoop of the day. 52% of people say they check their phone within 5 minutes of waking up. I would be one of those.
3: I do.
2: I wake up and I look to see, okay, what time is it? What day is it? Do I have anything I have to do at this very second? Did I oversleep? It's kind of what I do. And over here, because of the expected high temperatures in North America during the World Cup tournament, for the first time ever, FIFA, the sports people that do the World Cup,
3: right,
2: they're requiring mandatory 3-minute hydration breaks for players. The water breaks will occur midway through each half, regardless of weather, at all 104 matches as players' welfare measure. It's also a convenient way for broadcasters to squeeze in some extra commercials, which they say that's not why we were doing this at all. In case there's any concern that FIFA was, you know, in danger of not being able to extract every single dollar out of this thing. I have not seen a second of the games.
3: No, but I have no interest in that thing. So,
2: and I was I saw some people wearing, I'm assuming they were sports jerseys. They were sports jersey. I'm assuming they were World Cup teams. But I saw them like walking out of a bar and cheering and hooting and hollering. So I'm assuming that means their team won.
3: Okay.
2: I don't know. They were all wearing matching shirts and they were all very happy. And I'm like, oh, that's right. That's that thing that's going
3: good
2: on.
3: Good story, John.
2: Yeah, thank you. Would you leave me alone? I'm not a sports guy. I don't know. I don't even know what the team was. For all I know, it could have been something completely different. That is your scoop of the day on the John and Heidi Show.
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1: ABC News, I'm Dave Packer. New details on an alleged plot to attack the UFC fight night at the White House. The plan foiled by the FBI, allegedly called for using explosive drones to target buildings in the area. ABC News Chief Justice Correspondent Pierre Thomas.
2: Five people now under arrest.
3: It was a serious threat.
2: 19-year-old Tyson Proper from Knox County, Ohio, charged with conspiring against the United States and attempted murder. With other suspects from California, Nebraska, and Missouri, all charged with conspiracy to commit murder. The alleged plot discovered after Proper's mother contacted police just 4 days before the UFC event.
1: A wildfire that broke out in Spokane County, Washington, has quickly grown to a 200-plus acre wildfire threatening homes outside of Spokane in Albania. Demonstrators continue their third week of Flamingo Revolution protests against a planned luxury development on an environmentally sensitive stretch of coastline. This is ABC News. Using 500,000 nursing home records, a new study found that older adults who got the shingles vaccine were 24% less likely to develop dementia. The Education Department is delegating more of its work.
4: It's described as a partnership between federal agencies. It amounts to the Department of Education handing off key parts of its mandate to other departments, with HHS taking on grant administration and enforcement activities for special education programs. Officials say the Justice Department will bolster the enforcement of civil rights laws. The administration's broad goal has been to permanently dismantle the Department of Education, and these new partnerships are a key step in that process.
1: ABC's Stephen Portnoy. Warner Brothers says Oscar winner Sean Penn will direct a movie about a police officer at the January 6th attack on the U.S. Capitol. The announcement comes days after the Justice Department said that it would not challenge Paramount Skydance's proposed acquisition of Warner Brothers Discovery. Dave Packer, ABC News.
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7: I'm WRBI meteorologist Megan Mulford with Southeastern Indiana's most reliable forecast.

0: winds dip down to about 57. Overnight, under partly cloudy skies, southwesterly winds at around 5 miles an hour. Sunshine mixed with clouds at times Wednesday. Slight chance of thunderstorms. Highs level off around 81. Right now, 62.
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2: Time now for the movie quota of the day. I don't think you're going to get this. From 1991, I don't know if you've seen this movie. I'm your worst nightmare. I'll even tell you who said it. Robert De Niro. I'm your worst nightmare. Do you remember the movie?
3: 1991. I don't.
2: He played a character named Max Caddy in a movie called Cape Fear. Have we seen Cape Fear?
3: I've seen Cape Fear,
2: have
3: but
2: you?
3: Many
2: Did
3: years
2: you
3: ago.
2: Robert
3: I don't remember that line.
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3: no,
2: line?
3: Okay. I don't.
2: All right. That is your movie quote of the day on the John and Heidi Show.
4: Hi, everyone. I'm Craig Orndorff. 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And making the hit records that week were Ronnie Millsap, Alabama, Barbara Mandrell, Gene Watson, and Eddie Rabbit. We'll have them and more on the next Weekend in the Country. 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
6: I'm WRBI meteorologist Megan Mulford with Southeastern Indiana's most reliable forecast. Lows dip down to about 57 overnight under partly cloudy skies, southwesterly winds at around 5 miles an hour. Sunshine mixed with clouds at times Wednesday. Slight chance of thunderstorms. Highs level off around 81. Right now, 62.
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3: Time now for News to Me as we head to the News to Me news desk with my beautiful bride, Heidi Small. What do you have for me, Heidi?
4: Vlad the Impaler, the real-life Dracula, had a rare condition that caused him to cry blood.
3: Oh, wow.
4: Yeah.
3: What was the condition? He was so full of drinking other people's blood?
4: I don't know.
3: It just seems kind of odd.
4: The only living monarch who can speak Czech is Norodom Sihamoni, the king
3: Nailed
4: of Cambodia.
3: But if he can't speak that to anybody else, it would be no fun to speak.
4: Right, exactly. Does that do you any good?
3: No.
4: What's the Confusion Bowl? It's a football game between the University of Miami and the Miami University of Ohio.
3: That would be confusing.
4: That's very confusing.
3: That's wild. Well, that's fantastic. Thank you, Heidi.
4: That is so weird.
3: That is.
4: Yeah, and that's news to me.
3: That is also news to me.
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1: Fun fact for you, Heidi.
2: What's that, John?
1: On average, mice sigh about 40 times per hour. So, I don't know why mice are so ho-hum. But apparently they are. Fun fact for you, Heidi.
2: What's that, John?
1: Ostriches are the fastest running birds and the only birds with a bladder. So maybe they're just running to the bathroom?
2: Ooh.
1: I'm not sure. Fun fact for you,
2: Heidi. What's that, John?
1: Sunglasses first became popular in the 1920s when movie stars wore them to protect against reporters' flash bulbs. That's why they did it. Because all the flashing. So they're like, I'm going to put on some glasses.
2: I bet that did.
1: Yeah. Another fun
2: fact. Do you
1: remember
2: flash bulbs?
1: Oh, yeah. Yeah. Now it's our phones. There's no bulb, thank goodness. Fun fact for you, Heidi.
2: What's that, John?
1: If you're average, you'll flex your finger joints 25 million times in your lifetime. Wow,
2: yeah.
1: That's a lot. That's why my hands are so tired. And we'll do one final fun fact for you, Heidi.
2: What's that, John?
1: The highly poisonous plant, water dropwort, can cause you to smile after you die.
2: Hmm.
1: So if you're dead and you're smiling, it could have been that. Or
2: all right.
1: Something else. Several fun facts. Now you know. Thanks for listening to the John and Heidi Show.
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4: I'm WRBI meteorologist Megan Mulford with Southeastern Indiana's most reliable forecast. 57 overnight, under mainly clear skies, winds out of the southwest at around 5 miles an hour. Partly cloudy Wednesday, 82. Storms likely Wednesday night. Lows level off around 68, overcast skies. Right now, 62.
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2: ABC News, I'm Dave Packer. President Trump at the G7 continuing to tout his agreement with Iran. But officials in Washington are waiting to hear more. Republican Senator John Thune.
3: I think we're all hoping to get more information, more detail about that. I expect that'll be forthcoming.
2: A fast-spreading wildfire in Washington State's Spokane County is now charged over 200.

0: acres charred there. The FBI revealing a plot targeting UFC fight night held at the White House. The FBI arresting at least five suspects. Their alleged plan calling for explosive drones and snipers targeting top government officials and wealthy spectators. Primaries in several states Tuesday in the closely watched Georgia Senate primary. The AP projecting Congressman Mike Collins defeated first-time candidate Derek Dooley, advancing to face incumbent Democratic Senator John Ossoff. The Supreme Court of Brazil has convicted Eduardo Bolsonaro, son of former President Jair Bolsonaro, of attempting to solicit interference from the Trump administration in his father's coup plot trial. This is ABC News. The Trump administration is helping one of Elon Musk's companies fight a civil rights lawsuit that alleges it's illegally running dozens of natural gas turbines to power a $20 billion data center in Mississippi. The NAACP and other groups are suing, but the Justice Department is seeking dismissal. Slicing up an American food chain.
1: Pizza Hut is being sold in a multi-billion dollar deal. Parent company Yum Brands, which acquired the 68-year-old restaurant chain, announced a private equity firm, Long Range Capital, is buying the bulk of restaurants for roughly $1.5 billion, except for the mainland China business, which Yum China Holdings is purchasing for $1.2 billion. The chain has struggled with sales across the U.S. and has more than 19,000 restaurants worldwide. Pizza Hut was founded by two brothers in Wichita, Kansas in 1958. Michelle Franz and ABC News.
0: Come September, Christopher Jackson returning to his role as George Washington in the Broadway hit Hamilton. He won a Tony for that role. Dave Packer, ABC News.
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4: I'm WRBI meteorologist Megan Mulford with Southeastern Indiana's most reliable forecast. 57 overnight under mainly clear skies, winds out of the southwest at around 5 miles an hour. Partly cloudy Wednesday, 82. Storms likely Wednesday night. Lows level off around 68, overcast skies. Currently 61.
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3: Time now for some weird news. Coors Light has unveiled a giant taller boy can for the 2026 FIFA World Cup. The limited edition container is taller than a traditional can, the tall boy. As a matter of fact, it is as tall as three of the tall boy cans because it holds three inside of it. So you open it up, you slide your three beers into this thing, and you close it up, and then you drink out of the top one, and then you can swap it out. They're completely sold out. At least they were when I looked at the website.
4: I think I saw these things online. That's really cool. It's probably not a great idea, but it's really cool.
3: And it says Coors, C-O-O-O-O-O, a whole bunch of O's. Kind of like gold, but it's Coors. Their sister brand, Miller Lite, has released an oversized soccer ball cooler that can hold up to 12 cans. So
4: okay, you ain't got nothing on me.
3: So I do think this is kind of a neat thing, and I looked because when I got on their page, I'm like, it's sold out. And then I was like, I wonder if they have something like this on Amazon. I found something similar but different, and I've got a link to that too. But I was thinking could be kind of a cool thing to get somebody for Father's Day. But I'm like, well, if they're sold out,
4: right?
3: You know, maybe they should have made more than six of these things. Weird news on the John and Heidi Show.
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8: I'm WRBI meteorologist Megan Mulford with Southeastern Indiana's most reliable forecast. 57 overnight, under mainly clear skies, winds out of the southwest at around 5 miles an hour. Partly cloudy Wednesday, 82. Storms likely Wednesday night. Lows level off around 68, overcast skies. Currently 61.
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2: Time now for the question of the day. This one is for you, Heidi. A survey found that 1 in 5 people have done this while sitting in a parked car. What is it? Not that.
3: 1 in 5.
2: No.
3: 1 in 5.
2: It's a look on your face. No. No, it's something normal.
3: Something. What is it?
2: A job interview. So like
3: talking on the phone or doing a Zoom
2: or whatever. And I did that. It's before Zoom. I haven't done a job interview since Zoom was a thing. But I remember getting a call one time and they were trying to recruit me to go to work for them. And I pull over to the side of the road because kids, we used to have cell phones that would have horrible reception. Nowadays, I don't think my phone has hung up.
3: You shouldn't be doing a job interview while you're driving down the road anyway.
2: But I was concerned that it was going to like hang up on me because back in the day, it would be spotty. So nowadays, kids don't even understand what that's like. I'm just telling you. That is some, what is it? Your question of the day. That's what it is, right here on the John and Heidi Show.
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5: I'm WRBI meteorologist Megan Mulford with Southeastern Indiana's most reliable forecast. 57 overnight under mainly clear skies, winds out of the southwest at around 5 miles an hour. Partly cloudy Wednesday, 82. Storms likely Wednesday night. Lows level off around 68, overcast skies. Right now, it's 60 degrees.
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1: ABC News, I'm Dave Packer. New details on an alleged plot to attack the UFC fight night at the White House. The plan, foiled by the FBI, allegedly called for using explosive drones to target buildings in the area. ABC News Chief Justice Correspondent Pierre Thomas.
2: Five people now under arrest.
3: It was a serious threat.
2: 19-year-old Tyson Proper from Knox County, Ohio, charged with conspiring against the United States and attempted murder, with other suspects from California, Nebraska, and Missouri, all charged with conspiracy to commit murder. The alleged plot discovered after Proper's mother contacted police just 4 days before the UFC event.
1: A wildfire that broke out in Spokane County, Washington, has quickly grown to a 200-plus acre wildfire threatening homes outside of Spokane in Albania. Demonstrators continue their third week of Flamingo Revolution protests against a planned luxury development on an environmentally sensitive stretch of coastline. This is ABC News. Using 500,000 nursing home records, a new study found that older adults who got the shingles vaccine were 24% less likely to develop dementia. The Education Department is delegating more of its work.
4: It's described as a partnership between federal agencies. It amounts to the Department of Education handing off key parts of its mandate to others.

0: other departments, with HHS taking on grant administration and enforcement activities for special education programs. Officials say the Justice Department will bolster the enforcement of civil rights laws. The administration's broad goal has been to permanently dismantle the Department of Education, and these new partnerships are a key step in that process.
1: ABC's Stephen Portnoy. Warner Brothers says Oscar winner Sean Penn will direct a movie about a police officer at the January 6th attack on the U.S. Capitol. The announcement comes days after the Justice Department said that it would not challenge Paramount Skydance's proposed acquisition of Warner Brothers Discovery. Dave Packer, ABC News.
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4: I'm WRBI meteorologist Megan Mulford with Southeastern Indiana's most reliable forecast. Sunshine mixed with clouds at times today, with daytime highs approaching 82. Winds out of the south, 5 to 10 miles an hour. Cloudy skies expected tonight, thunderstorms likely. Lows dip down to about 68. Right now, 60.
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2: Time now for something special with Heidi Small. What do you have for me there, Heidi?
3: We're going to talk about the origin of the song Joy to the World.
2: Oh, I like that song.
3: Yeah. Hoyt Axton is a country singer-songwriter, and he was asked to write a song for a planned animated television special called The Happy Song.
2: Okay.
3: And the production fell apart, so Hoyt was left with the authentic pop rock song that he didn't think was right for him to record himself. But then he was asked to be the opening act for Three Dog Night.
2: Yeah.
3: The band employed a

0: Unique setup from the 70s, three lead singers who took turns performing covers or songs entirely written by outside songwriters. He offered Joy to the World to Three Dog Night. They didn't love it, but they agreed to record it because they had an album due and they were one track short. So they went ahead and recorded it, though they didn't care for it. They didn't like it. But Joy to the World took off only after Seattle disc jockey Larry Bergman played the song for Deep Cuts Hour that he did, after which his station, KISW-FM, fielded dozens of appreciative phone calls. Within weeks, it was the number one song in Seattle, and by the spring of 71, it was the number one song in the rest of the United States as well.
1: How wild is that?
0: And they didn't like it, and it was just a happy accident. I bet they do when those royalty checks come rolling in.
1: That's very, very cool. I love that. Well, that is Something Special with Heidi Small.
2: If something's going on that's important to you, WRBI wants to know about it. Whether it's a news or sports event, something your favorite nonprofit's doing, or just a personal achievement you'd like to brag about, give us a call on the listener line at 812-649-1039 and keep connected to 103.9 WRBI.
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4: I'm WRBI meteorologist Megan Mulford with Southeastern Indiana's most reliable forecast. Sunshine mixed with clouds at times today, with daytime highs approaching 82. Winds out of the south, 5 to 10 miles an hour. Cloudy skies expected tonight, thunderstorms likely. Lows dip down to about 68. Right now, 60.
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1: John and Heidi.
2: Time now for the list. These are the best sunburn remedies. And I'm going to start at the bottom and work my way to the top. When you think about sunburn remedies, what do you think of instantly?
3: I think of aloe.
2: Uh-huh. That's on the list. I'll tell you where in a minute. Number five, a cold compress. So you're supposed to just like get something damp, and that'll help bring the temperature of your skin down. It can also help with swelling and pain and whatnot. Pain relievers might not be a permanent thing, but it does help you take a little break from some of the pain while you do the much needed healing. Number three, drinking water. It seems obvious, but hydration is really important. That will actually help you heal the burn as well. Number two, a cool shower or a cold bath. A cool bath, just as you blast AC, like a blast of AC can help you have a little bit of relief, a bath or shower can do that as well. And the number one thing on the list is exactly what Heidi said, because she is the smartest person in this room. Aloe vera. Yeah. It works when sourced straight from the plant, but in a pinch, a gel or a moisturizer containing aloe may also help with the same benefits. Cut leaves of aloe plant and apply it to soothe the sting and reduce the redness. So there you go. I've got that
3: list. We had an aloe plant at home when I was growing up, and my mom would use... I far prefer the stuff that just comes out of the jar. Because have you seen an aloe plant?
2: Yeah, it's kind of scratchy looking.
3: There's prickly stuff all along the side, and my mom would squeeze it and try to get some of that stuff out and then just rub it down your sideburn. Your sunburn is like, oh my gosh, what are you
2: before,
3: doing?
2: Mom. That is the list right here on the John and Heidi Show.
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We got winners, we got losers, chain smokers and boozers, and we got yuppies, we got bikers, and we've got thirsty hitchhikers.

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1: Heidi. We always like to wrap things up around here with good news, and I think this is good news. NICU nurses create children's book to help siblings stay connected to hospitalized babies. I think this is such a neat idea. So a team of nurses in Connecticut turned compassion into something children can hold in their own little hands, a coloring book designed to help brothers and sisters stay connected to the newborn receiving intensive hospital care. I think this is a really neat idea.
2: Nice.
1: The project, called A Message to My Sibling, was created by four nurses at Connecticut Children's Hospital. They wanted to support an often overlooked group during the baby stay at NICU, the siblings who were sitting at home. When a baby is premature or critically ill, families can spend weeks or even months traveling back and forth to the hospital. But for young children, it can be difficult to understand why mom and dad are suddenly spending so much time away or why their new baby can't just come home. The idea for the book grew out of the experience these nurses witnessed firsthand, including one family that traveled long distances to visit their daughter, Anna, who was born at just 31 weeks and only weighed 2 pounds, 13 ounces. Wanting to help families stay connected, they decided, hey, let's put some time into this and create this little book. And I think it looks absolutely adorable. I love this idea. And this is something that, again, was an idea that kind of came out of love, where they're like, these little kids are wondering, and here's an opportunity for us to, you know, put a book together that can, they can color this and it can give them something to do, but also kind of explain what's going on. So I love that. I've got a link to it. It's in the show notes for today at johnandheidishow.com. Time to say goodbye, Heidi.
2: Goodbye, Heidi.
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4: I'm WRBI meteorologist Megan Mulford with Southeastern Indiana's most reliable forecast. Sunshine mixed with clouds at times today, with daytime highs approaching 82. Southerly winds 5 to 10 miles an hour. Thunderstorms likely. Tonight, lows level off around 68. Cloudy skies expected. Right now, 59.
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1: ABC News, I'm Dave Packer. President Trump at the G7 continuing to tout his agreement with Iran. But officials in Washington are waiting to hear more. Republican Senator John Thune.
2: I think we're all hoping to get more information, more detail about that. I expect that'll be forthcoming.
1: A fast-spreading wildfire in Washington State's Spokane County has now charged over 200 acres charred there. The FBI revealing a plot targeting UFC fight night held at the White House. The FBI arresting at least five suspects. Their alleged plan calling for explosive drones and snipers targeting top government officials and wealthy spectators. Primaries in several states Tuesday in the closely watched Georgia Senate primary. The AP projecting Congressman Mike Collins defeated first-time candidate Derek Dooley, advancing to face incumbent Democratic Senator John Ossoff. The Supreme Court of Brazil has convicted Eduardo Bolsonaro, son of former President Jair Bolsonaro, of attempting to solicit interference from the Trump administration in his father's coup plot trial. This is ABC News. The Trump administration is helping one of Elon Musk's companies fight a civil rights lawsuit that alleges it's illegally running dozens of natural gas turbines to power a $20 billion data center in Mississippi. The NAACP and other groups are suing, but the Justice Department is seeking dismissal. Slicing up an American food chain.
3: Pizza Hut is being sold in a multi-billion dollar deal. Parent company Yum Brands, which acquired the 68-year-old restaurant chain, announced a private equity firm, Long Range Capital, is buying the bulk of restaurants for roughly $1.5 billion, except for the mainland China business, which Yum China Holdings is purchasing for $1.2 billion. The chain has struggled with sales across the U.S. and has more than 19,000 restaurants worldwide. Pizza Hut was founded by two brothers in Wichita, Kansas in 1958. Michelle Franz and ABC News.
1: Come September, Christopher Jackson returning to his role as George Washington in the Broadway hit Hamilton. He won a Tony for that role. Dave Packer, ABC News.
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2: I'm WRBI meteorologist Paul Frombly with Southeastern Indiana's most reliable forecast. Sunshine mixed with clouds at times today, with daytime highs approaching 82. Winds out of the south, 5 to 10 miles per hour. Thunderstorms likely tonight. Lows dip down to about 68. Cloudy skies expected. Right now, it's 59 degrees.
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0: Country 103.9 WRBI. That's Sam Hunt and House Party. Good Wednesday morning. Brent Lee with ya for the ride in this morning. We're going to wake you up with a smile on your face if you're just getting going this morning. It's the 5 o'clock Funnies, friends. Comedian Tommy Brennan now on how current job terms must sound to his grandmother when there's a family get-together.
1: My grandma was there. She's my favorite person alive. She's 93. She has 40 grandkids, 43 great-grandkids. Yeah. She wants to check in with everyone and hear about our lives. But a lot of my cousins and siblings work in tech, and they don't translate what their fake jobs mean to a woman who hasn't been in the workforce in 50 years. They have job titles like cloud scientist and data happiness manager. And when my grandma was in the workforce, there were two main jobs. It was businessman and secretary, and they were having an affair, and life was easy. My cousin Carl told her he's a back-end software engineer who writes in JavaScript. Shut up, Carl. 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And then it won't be crazy if she says something like, oh, you work with a lot of Asians, you know? Joke's actually really good if you know how the railroads were built.
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2: I'm WRBI meteorologist Paul Trombley with Southeastern Indiana's most reliable forecast. Sunshine mixed with clouds at times today, with daytime highs approaching 82. Southerly winds 5 to 10 miles per hour. Thunderstorms likely tonight, lows around 68. Slight chance for showers tomorrow. High temperatures reach up to 79, a mix of clouds and sun. Bright sunshine expected Friday, with daytime highs approaching 77, 80 Saturday. Right now, it's 59 degrees.
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1: I'm Tom Snape in the WRBI newsroom. The Franklin County Sheriff's Office says human remains discovered in the southeastern part of the county are those of Roger Paul Purcell, who was reported missing on June 21, 2024. According to the Franklin County Coroner's Office, the identification was made through the examination of medical devices associated with previous surgeries. The investigation remains ongoing, pending additional autopsy and forensic examination results. The Sheriff's Office says more information will be released as it becomes available and as appropriate for the continuing investigation. A Lawrenceburg man was killed in a two-vehicle crash Tuesday morning in Trimble County, Kentucky, and the other driver and three children were seriously injured. Kentucky State Police say a Volvo crossed the center line on US 421 and hit a Ford Ranger. The driver of the Ranger, 39-year-old David Logan, was pronounced dead at the scene. Troopers say the Volvo's driver and three children in the car were flown to Louisville hospitals for treatment. KSP says the cause of the crash remains under investigation. Batesville Fire and Rescue says testing on warning sirens is complete and all the devices are functioning properly. The computer system that controls the outdoor warning sirens was recently replaced. Testing was conducted yesterday to ensure all sirens are functioning properly. Fire officials say during testing, you may hear brief siren activations, which are part of the testing process and are not cause for alarm. If you have any questions, you're asked to contact the Batesville Fire Department at 934-2230. To address COVID-19 pandemic learning loss, the state launched Indiana Learns, offering free reading and math tutoring to eligible students. U.S. Education Secretary Linda McMahon highlighted the effort during a visit Tuesday to Plainfield High School.
2: Since the program's inception, it's provided over 25,000 grants and over 280,000 hours of tutoring to support students who need it most.
1: McMahon announced a federal waiver that gives Indiana more control over its education funding. State leaders say it will cut paperwork and direct more resources to students. Indiana is the third state to receive approval for a returning education

0: to the state's waiver. Indiana Commerce Secretary David Adams will step down June 30th and move into an advisory role focused on life sciences. He'll be in that role through the end of the year.
1: Governor Mike Braun says Adams helped reshape the state's economic development strategy. The administration points to wage growth, lower incentive costs, and expanded entrepreneurship efforts. A successor is expected later this week as the state prepares for the 2027 budget writing session.
0: That is Joel Reed. Award-winning poet John Sherman will give a poetry reading at Amicwell in Batesville this Friday at 5:30 p.m. Sherman will donate a portion of his book sales to Amicwell. He'll read from his latest book, Fussing a Bit, Poems of My Lives. Following the reading, Sherman will sign copies of that book and some of his other works. Batesville United Methodist Church will host another free meal for the community this Saturday from 11 a.m. to 1 p.m. The menu includes a deli sandwich, pasta salad, fruit, and cookies. 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
2: ABC News, I'm Brian Clark. President Trump says he's delaying Jay Clayton's nomination hearing to serve as Director of National Intelligence until Clayton's successor as the U.S. Attorney for the Southern District of New York is confirmed. President also said he wants his controversial voter ID bill linked to the renewal of the FISA intelligence program. President made that statement from France, where he's taking part in the G7 summit. The end of the war in Iran has been a topic of discussion there, and he's not revealed details of the agreement that's expected to be signed Friday by the U.S. and Iran. Back in Washington, Senate Majority Leader John Thune was asked what he knows about the agreement.
3: I think we're all hoping to get more information, more detail about that. I expect that will be forthcoming.
2: One person was killed when a private jet crashed with six people on board in Laredo, Texas. And police in Delaware say one of the two people shot at Wilmington hospitals died and that the suspect was taken into custody in Philadelphia. This is ABC News.
4: Mixed but mostly higher grains and oil seeds. This is Hoosier Ag Today. I'm Andy Eubank with the Tuesday Farm Market Review. I'll have the final numbers coming up. We'll begin, though, with market commentary. I grabbed that from John Zanker on the road. John is with Farmers Keeper Carmel office. Markets enjoyed some positive movement once again, so that's 2 days in a row of higher markets, although corn mostly flat, John, after a lower overnight session. So maybe a bit of a surprise that we saw probably some short covering in the markets led by soybean futures. Anything that you can make out of this move?
5: Well, we took corn down, obviously, to new lows. And sadly, we got corn down below where it was before the war started. So certainly any kind of premium that we saw there is completely gone. And then some, with the speculators were long going into the war. Now they're short. You know, hopefully we can look at that as, hey, the panic is over. There's no need for panic selling. Any new sellings, basically, speculators taking the short side, which they've been known to do when the weather's looking good in mid to late June. So I can't say with any confidence that the lows are in here, given what this weather forecast looks like. Although, obviously, we have a situation brewing here where we're going to get too much rain in a good portion of the eastern Corn Belt.
4: The Tuesday move came despite $5 lower crude oil, so that was impressive. And also despite a slight gain, about a percent gain in the crop ratings that came out for corn and beans on Monday. So bucking the trend maybe a little bit for these markets.
5: Well, Jack Carroll and I with Farmers Keeper, we're on a little bit of a crop tour here on, quite a bit of a crop tour, actually. We're on our way to South Dakota today. So we've seen, I came up Indianapolis to Chicago, crops looking really good for the most part. There are some areas that certainly got off to a little bit later start, a little bit too much water, but in general, good looking crop. Same thing in northern Illinois, up in the southern Wisconsin. This is a good looking crop so far. And it's hard for the speculator to get engaged on the bullish side.
4: John Zanker at the Farmers Keeper Carmel office. John's number is 765-412-6810.
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1: On the Hat Tuesday market review, the only down markets, July and September corn. July goes to 413¾, a penny and three quarters lower. Sep corn down a quarter cent at 422½. Deferreds all up, including December, three quarters of a penny higher, 442½. Beans, double digit gains. July, 1130, up 10 and three quarters. August, up 11 at 1134½. Novi, 1146½, up 11 and three quarters. And July wheat off the highs, but still 596, a gain of 6¼. Very strong live cattle futures. August, 249.20, up 5.95. And July lean hogs, 94.80, down 177. I'm Ian DeEubank with the Tuesday Market Review. 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
2: I'm WRBI meteorologist Paul Frombly with southeastern Indiana's most reliable forecast. Sunshine mixed with clouds at times today, with daytime highs approaching 82. Winds out of the south, 5 to 10 miles per hour. Thunderstorms likely tonight. Lows dip down to about 68. Cloudy skies expected. Currently, it's 58 degrees.
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0: Country 103.9 WRBI, Josh Ross with Hate How You Look. It's Brent Lee, early on a Wednesday morning in the country. We're doing the 5 o'clock funnies thing. Here's Jerry Seinfeld. We figured we'd share this with you with Father's Day coming up this Sunday. Talking about dad fashion.
1: Nonetheless, the father remains proud. Dressing in bizarre outfits around the house on the weekends. All fathers essentially dress in the clothing style of the last good year of their lives. Whatever a man was wearing around the time he got married, he freezes that moment in fashion history and rides it out to the end. You see fathers on the street, 05, 91, 83.

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1: Country 103.9 WRBI. That is Bailey Zimmerman and Where It Ends. It's Brent Lee. Early Wednesday morning in the country. Full check of the forecast from Chief Meteorologist Paul Trombley coming up at first. Our final segment of the 5 o'clock funnies, late night laughs now from Myers and Fallon.
2: Customs officials in Ohio recently seized more than 100 pieces of fake designer goods, including 44 Rolex watches. Authorities suspected they were fake when they were in Ohio.
3: Yeah, guys, the New York Knicks are NBA champions for the first time in 53 years. The team's first ever championship ticker tape parade will be this Thursday. And if you're looking for a way to skip work and go, don't worry. We've got you covered with this Knicks parade excuse generator. Let me show you how it works. For example, when your boss asks, why can't you work on Thursday? It tells you to say, I can't work Thursday because I'm still drunk from Saturday. See?
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1: I'm Tom Snape in the WRBI newsroom. The Franklin County Sheriff's Office says human remains discovered last Friday in the southeastern part of the county are those of Roger Paul Purcell, who was reported missing in June of 2024. According to the Franklin County Coroner's Office, the identification was made through the examination of medical devices associated with Purcell's previous surgeries. The investigation remains ongoing, pending additional autopsy and forensic examination results. The Sheriff's Office says more information will be released as it becomes available and as appropriate for the continuing investigation. A Lawrenceburg man was killed in a two-vehicle crash Tuesday morning in Trimble County, Kentucky, and the other driver and three children were seriously injured. Kentucky

0: Beach State Police say a car crossed the center line on U.S. 421 and hit a pickup truck. The driver of the pickup, 39-year-old David Logan, was pronounced dead at the scene. Troopers say the driver and three children in her car were flown to Louisville hospitals for treatment. KSP says the crash remains under investigation. Batesville Fire and Rescue says testing on warning sirens is complete and all the devices are functioning properly. The computer system that controls the outdoor warning sirens was recently replaced. Testing was conducted yesterday to ensure all sirens are functioning properly. Fire officials say during testing, you may hear brief siren activations, which are part of the process and are not cause for alarm. If you have any questions, you're asked to call the fire department at 934-2230. Indiana's education money has spent years stuck in a maze of forms and approvals. That's finally shifting. Ryan Hedrick explains.
1: The Returning Education to the States waiver gives Indiana more control over $50 million in education funds over 4 years. U.S. Education Secretary Linda McMahon says the state can now invest the money where students need it most, like
2: literacy instruction that are driving Indiana's impressive year-to-year gains on state assessments.
1: McMahon joined Governor Braun and State Education Secretary Dr. Katie Jenner at Plainfield High School Tuesday to announce Indiana can now prioritize college and career readiness. Ryan Hedrick, Network Indiana.
0: Batesville United Methodist Church will host a free meal for the community this Saturday from 11 a.m. to 1 p.m. The church on South Park Avenue hosts the free meals the third Saturday of the month. 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
3: ABC News, I'm Brian Clark. President Trump says he's delaying Jay Clayton's nomination hearing to serve as Director of National Intelligence until Clayton's successor as the U.S. Attorney for the Southern District of New York is confirmed. President also said he wants his controversial voter ID bill linked to the renewal of the FISA intelligence program. President made that statement from France, where he's taking part in the G7 summit. The end of the war in Iran has been a topic of discussion there, and he's not revealed details of the agreement that's expected to be signed Friday by the U.S. and Iran. Back in Washington, Senate Majority Leader John Thune was asked what he knows about the agreement.
4: I think we're all hoping to get more information, more detail about that. I expect that'll be forthcoming.
3: One person was killed when a private jet crashed with six people on board in Laredo, Texas. And police in Delaware say one of the two people shot at Wilmington hospitals died and that the suspect was taken into custody in Philadelphia. This is ABC News. A Florida woman who was aboard the cruise ship at the center of the hantavirus outbreak says she's not being allowed to go home. Angela Perryman says Health Secretary Robert F. Kennedy won't let her leave a Nebraska quarantine.
5: I was appalled. I was horrified that the secretary, who is not a physician, would override the doctor and violate the law just to keep me locked up.
3: One of Kennedy's reasons is that Florida officials will not provide round-the-clock surveillance at her home. An admitted serial killer faces sentencing today in New York. Rex Huerman pleaded guilty to killing eight women and burying them around beaches on Long Island. He'll be sentenced to life without parole. At the World Cup, 20 years to the day since he scored his first World Cup goal, Argentinian superstar Lionel Messi scored a hat trick in Argentina's 3-0 win over Algeria and moves him into a tie for the all-time World Cup goal record. I'm Brian Clark, ABC News.
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1: With a check of WRBI Sports, I'm Tom Snape. Mason McNew was honored at Monday night's South Ripley School Board meeting for being selected the ORVC Mental Attitude Award winner in baseball. He is the recent South Ripley High School graduate who played first base, shortstop, and pitched this past season for the Raiders of head coach Brian Smith. The award is voted on by opposing coaches around the conference. McNew plans to continue his academic and athletic pursuits at Trine University. Make it two in a row for the Red Legs.
2: Santillan from the belt to the plate, the 1-2 pitch. Bouncer over the mound, handled by McLean behind second. From the second base side, throw to first, big stretch in time, they got him. And that's it, Reds win it 5-3 over the Mets. They hold on and have claimed the series win over New York. It snapped the 5-series losing streak.
1: Tommy Thrall with the call last night on WRBI. Sal Stewart and Spencer Steer hit home runs in the first inning. Stewart's three-run blast was his team-leading 14th homer of the season. Steer added a two-out solo shot for his 11th of the year. Brady Singer started and gave up one run, three hits, and three walks with five strikeouts over five innings for his first win since April 25th. Tony Santillan pitched a scoreless ninth for his fourth save. The Reds go for the series sweep this afternoon. Nick Lodolo makes the start for Cincinnati. The Mets counter with right-hander Nolan McLean. Coverage begins on 103.9 FM following the noon news block. Indiana Fever guard Caitlin Clark is the WNBA Eastern Conference Player of the Week. In three contests last week, all Fever wins. Clark averaged 25.3 points per game, 6.7 assists a contest, and 4.3 rebounds per game. She is also 49% from the field and 38.5% from three-point range. It's the fourth time in her career that Clark has won the honor and her first this season. On the court last night, the Fever dumped the expansion Toronto Tempo 113-91 to round out WNBA Commissioner's Cup play at 5-1. With the win, Indiana improves to 9-5. Kelsey Mitchell led the way with 27 points. Sophie Cunningham came off the bench and added 24, including 6 three-pointers. Clark scored 21, and Aaliyah Boston recorded a double-double, 18 points and 11 rebounds. The Fever will be back on the court at home tomorrow night against the Atlanta Dream. Tom Snape, WRBI Sports.
3: This is Hoosier Ag Today's Wednesday Farm Market Preview. We begin the week with a couple of sessions of higher markets. So can we continue that? Let's bring in John Zanker, Farmer's Keeper on the road. Do we have more upward momentum possibly today, John?
4: Well, there could be. And, you know, usually when somebody says, well, there could be, there's not a lot of confidence there. We still have the funds a little more long than I would like, given the fundamentals for soybeans. The funds are now short corn, so no panic selling left there. But usually a speculator that wants to be on the bullish side of things in late June, he wants to see some heat and dryness in the forecast, and we're just not seeing that. Our biggest problem, obviously, in the eastern Corn Belt is we're getting a little too wet. In spots, we've been a little too wet.
3: John Zanker, Farmer's Keeper, Carmel office, and I'm Andy Eubank, Hoosier Ag Today, Indiana's Farm Network.
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1: Funeral services for 83-year-old Henry Butch Stilley of Greensburg will be held Thursday at noon at Gilliland Howe Funeral Home in Greensburg. Visitation will be Thursday from 10 a.m. until time of service. He is survived by two children, 5 grandchildren, 6 great-grandchildren, plus one on the way, and one brother. Burial will be in South Park Cemetery at a later date. Memorial contributions may be made to our hospice of South Central Indiana. Those were funeral arrangements for Butch Stilley. A celebration of life for 93-year-old Betty Ellen Remler will be held Friday at 11 a.m. at Star Baptist Church. Visitation will be Thursday from 4 to 7 p.m. at Gilliland Howe Funeral Home in Greensburg. She is survived by 5 children, 11 grandchildren, 17 great-grandchildren, and 7 great-great-grandchildren. Burial will be in Star Baptist Cemetery. Memorial contributions may be made to celebrate recovery at Lifeline Wesleyan Church in Greensburg. Those were funeral arrangements for Betty Remler. Funeral services for 86-year-old Beverly Ann Marshall of Greensburg will be held Friday at 1 p.m. at Porter Alger Pearson Funeral Home in Greensburg. Visitation will be Friday from 11 a.m. until time of service. She is survived by 1 son, 4 daughters, 12 grandchildren, 24 great-grandchildren, 8 great-great-grandchildren, and several nieces and nephews. Burial will be in South Park Cemetery in Greensburg. Memorial contributions may be made to the charity of the donor's choice. Those were funeral arrangements for Beverly Mar-

0: Marshall.
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2: I'm WRBI meteorologist Paul Frombly with Southeastern Indiana's most reliable forecast. Sunshine mixed with clouds at times today, with daytime highs approaching 82. Winds out of the south, 5 to 10 miles per hour. Thunderstorms likely tonight. Lows dip down to about 68. Cloudy skies expected. Currently, it's 58 degrees.
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0: Country 103.9 WRBI, Florida, Georgia line there with Cruz. Brent Lee with a full check of the forecast coming up in just a minute from Chief Meteorologist Paul Trombley. But now, let's take a look at the good news.
1: I need some good news.
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0: After devastating wildfires burned vast areas of Nebraska ranch land, thousands of people across the U.S. stepped up to help the struggling farmers recover. Donations have been pouring in, including over $1 million in relief funds and tens of thousands of dollars worth of hay. Volunteers also helped cover transportation costs to deliver supplies across long distances. This is pretty interesting. A Canadian woman formed an unusual bond with a group of crows after she helped rescue one of them that was trapped in a gutter. And then, after she helped free the crow, she began receiving small gifts from local crows, such as feathers and other forms of gratitude. Here's Leah Wilson talking about it.
9: I was really distressed and knew I had to do something. And I was like, hey, you look like you want to save a crow today. Firefighters that were so gracious and wonderful, just my heart was so full. He latched onto my finger and held on when I was going for my walk with my dog. A crow flew down and dropped this beautiful feather bundle at my feet. I was like, wow, this crow gave me a thank you gift.
0: Isn't that amazing? Two South Carolina deputies saved a young child's life after she stopped breathing in a pool accident. But they responded immediately and were able to get to work with their training to get her breathing again right away. Officials say their fast response and composure likely prevented this situation from ending very tragically. Thankfully, the child survived. She's doing just fine now. That is the good news at WRBI.
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4: I'm WRBI meteorologist Paul Trombley with Southeastern Indiana's most reliable forecast. Sunshine mixed with clouds at times today, with daytime highs approaching 82. Southerly winds 5 to 10 miles per hour. Thunderstorms likely tonight, lows around 68. Slight chance for showers tomorrow. High temperatures reach up to 79, a mix of clouds and sun. Bright sunshine expected Friday, with daytime highs approaching 77, 80 Saturday. Right now, it's 58 degrees.
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1: I'm Tom Snape in the WRBI newsroom. Human remains discovered in the southeastern part of Franklin County last Friday are those of Roger Paul Purcell, who went missing 2 years ago this month. That's according to the Franklin County Sheriff's Office. The Franklin County Coroner says the ID was made through the examination of medical devices associated with Purcell's previous surgeries. The investigation remains ongoing, pending additional autopsy and forensic examination results. Batesville Fire and Rescue says testing on warning sirens is complete and all the devices are functioning properly. The computer system that controls the outdoor warning sirens was recently replaced. Testing was conducted yesterday to ensure all sirens are functioning properly. Fire officials say during testing, you may hear brief siren activations, which are part of the process and not cause for alarm. Call the Batesville Fire Department if you have questions, 934-2230. A Dearborn County man lost his life in a two-vehicle crash Tuesday morning in Trimble County, Kentucky, and the other driver and three children were seriously injured. Kentucky State Police say a car crossed the center line on U.S. 421 and hit a pickup truck driven by 39-year-old David Logan of Lawrenceburg. Logan died at the scene. Troopers say the car's driver and three children who are passengers were flown to Louisville hospitals for treatment. The crash is still under investigation. Indiana education leaders now have $20 million to work with after receiving the Returning Education to the State's waiver,
2: allowing Iowa and Louisiana to take advantage of these substantial flexibilities. And I'd like to thank Governor Mike Braun, Secretary Katie Jenner, and the many other dedicated Hoosier leaders who have worked with us.
1: U.S. Education Secretary Linda McMahon visited Plainfield High School on Tuesday to unveil a shift that gives Indiana greater control over its federal education funding. Batesville United Methodist Church will host a free meal for the community from 11 to 1 this Saturday. The church holds the free meals the third Saturday of the month and says everyone is welcome. You can dine in or carry out. Free delivery is available if you call the church office by Friday at 934-3137 to make a reservation. Award-winning poet John Sherman will give a poetry reading at Amex Well in Batesville this Friday at 5:30 p.m. Sherman will donate a portion of his book sales to Amex Well. He'll read from his latest book, Fussing a Bit, Poems of My Lives. Following the reading, Sherman will sign copies of that book and some of his other works. I'm Tom Snape with News on 103.9 WRBI. 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
3: ABC News, I'm Brian Clark. The president this morning abruptly pausing his nomination for the next director of national intelligence, demanding that Congress instead pass both a voter ID bill and reauthorize a key intelligence program. New reports say the deal to end the war between the U.S. and Iran includes a provision that Iran will be able to sell its oil without restrictions as soon as the document is signed. That's expected Friday. It also calls for an immediate end to fighting in Lebanon between Israel and Hezbollah. We're learning more about the alleged plot to attack the UFC fight at the White House and its alleged leader, a 19-year-old from Ohio named Tyson Prosper.
4: They describe him as a ringleader, and they say that this group chat that he was a part of on Signal, that the members of it would often talk about anti-government sentiment, that they particularly outraged over the government's handling of the Jeffrey Epstein files.
3: It's ABC's Alex Mallon. The first tip was from Prosper's mother, who was concerned about gun purchases. This is ABC News.
1: With a check of WRBI Sports, I'm Tom Snape. Mason McNew was honored at Monday night's South Ripley School Board meeting for being selected the ORVC Mental Attitude Award winner in baseball. He is a recent South Ripley High School graduate who played first base, shortstop, and pitched this past season for the Raiders of head coach Brian Smith. The award is voted on by opposing coaches around the conference. McNew plans to continue his academic and athletic pursuits at Trine University. Make it two in a row for the Red Legs.
5: Santillan from the belt to the plate, the 1-2 pitch. Bouncer over the mound, handled by McLean behind second. From the second base side, throw to first. Big stretch in time, they got him. And that's it. Reds win it 5-3 over the Mets. They hold on and have claimed the series win over New York and snapped the five series losing streak.
1: Tommy Thrall.

0: with the call last night on WRBI. Sal Stewart and Spencer Steer hit home runs in the first inning. Stewart's three-run blast was his team-leading 14th homer of the season. Steer added a two-out solo shot for his 11th of the year. Brady Singer started and gave up one run, three hits, and three walks with five strikeouts over five innings for his first win since April 25th. Tony Santion pitched a scoreless ninth for his fourth save. The Reds go for the series sweep this afternoon. Nick Lodolo makes the start for Cincinnati. The Mets counter with right-hander Nolan McClain. Coverage begins on 103.9 FM following the noon news block. Indiana Fever guard Caitlin Clark is the WNBA Eastern Conference Player of the Week. In three contests last week, all Fever wins. Clark averaged 25.3 points per game, 6.7 assists a contest, and 4.3 rebounds per game. She is also 49% from the field and 38.5% from three-point range. It's the fourth time in her career that Clark has won the honor and her first this season. On the court last night, the Fever dumped the expansion Toronto Tempo 113-91 to round out WNBA Commissioner's Cup play at 5-1. With the win, Indiana improves to 9-5. Kelsey Mitchell led the way with 27 points. Sophie Cunningham came off the bench and added 24, including 6 three-pointers. Clark scored 21, and Aaliyah Boston recorded a double-double, 18 points and 11 rebounds. The Fever will be back on the court at home tomorrow night against the Atlanta Dream. Tom Snape, WRBI Sports.
1: Whatever the weather, Wednesday means White's Farms Flea Market and Auction. Rain or shine. The flea market opens at dawn. The miscellaneous auctions at 11 and livestock auction at 1. All at White's Farms, south of Brookville on US 52.
2: I'm WRBI meteorologist Paul Frobley with southeastern Indiana's most reliable forecast. Sunshine mixed with clouds at times today, with daytime highs approaching 82. Winds out of the south, 5 to 10 miles per hour. Thunderstorms likely tonight. Lows dip down to about 68. Cloudy skies expected. Right now, 57.
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0: broken heart. Well, let's get tomorrow off, but before that, one final contest with the Mets in the friendly confines of the Great American Ballpark. We'll join the pregame after the new news block today here on the Sports Voice. And next, it's this date in Reds baseball, a day for heavyweights.
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3: It's easy to overlook that baseball players are usually avid sports fans themselves. And here's an example from this date, June 17th, back in 1954. The Reds in New York at the Polo Grounds to play the first place Giants and Willie Mays. The Reds lost the game 2-1. Nothing particularly memorable about that. But after facing one heavyweight in Mays, the team headed to nearby Yankee Stadium to see two other heavyweights. Cincinnati's Ezard Charles challenging Rocky Marciano for the heavyweight boxing crown. And the Reds were on hand to watch the slugfest, a classic 15-rounder that Marciano won. A day for heavyweights this June 17th, this date in Reds baseball.
2: This date in Reds baseball is brought to you by the Cincinnati Reds Hall of Fame and Museum, presented by Dinsmore. 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

0: Country 103.9 WRBI, Lone Star, and I'm already there. Brent Lee, early Wednesday morning in the country. Glad to be here hanging out with you. Full check of the forecast from Chief Meteorologist Paul Trombley is on the way in just a moment, but now this.
1: And now, another completely correct, truly accurate fact from Brent Lee's No One Asked, No One Cares, But He Told You Anyway file.
0: Well, over the years, the rumors have persisted so doggedly that you'll probably be surprised to learn that Walt Disney was not cryogenically frozen. He was cremated and buried in the cemetery in Glendale, California. No one asked. Nobody cares. I told you anyway.
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2: I'm WRBI meteorologist Paul Trombley with southeastern Indiana's most reliable forecast. Sunshine mixed with clouds at times today, with daytime highs approaching 82. Southerly winds 5 to 10 miles per hour. Thunderstorms likely tonight, lows around 68. Slight chance for showers tomorrow. High temperatures reach up to 79, a mix of clouds and sun. Bright sunshine expected Friday, with daytime highs approaching 77, 80 Saturday. Right now, it's 57 degrees.
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1: I'm Tom Snape in the WRBI newsroom. The Franklin County Sheriff's Office says human remains discovered in the southeastern part of the county are those of Roger Paul Purcell, who was reported missing on June 21, 2024. According to the Franklin County Coroner's Office, the identification was made through the examination of medical devices associated with previous surgeries. The investigation remains ongoing, pending additional autopsy and forensic examination results. The Sheriff's Office says more information will be released as it becomes available and as appropriate for the continuing investigation. A Lawrenceburg man was killed in a two-vehicle crash Tuesday morning in Trimble County, Kentucky, and the other driver and three children were seriously injured. Kentucky State Police say a Volvo crossed the center line on US 421 and hit a Ford Ranger. The driver of the Ranger, 39-year-old David Logan, was pronounced dead at the scene. Troopers say the Volvo's driver and three children in the car were flown to Louisville hospitals for treatment. KSP says the cause of the crash remains under investigation. Batesville Fire and Rescue says testing on warning sirens is complete and all of the devices are functioning properly. The computer system that controls the outdoor warning sirens was recently replaced. Testing was conducted yesterday to ensure all sirens are functioning properly. Fire officials say during testing, you may hear brief siren activations, which are part of the testing process and are not cause for alarm. If you have any questions, you're asked to contact the Batesville Fire Department at 934-2020.

0: 2230. To address COVID-19 pandemic learning loss, the state launched Indiana Learns, offering free reading and math tutoring to eligible students. U.S. Education Secretary Linda McMahon highlighted the effort during a visit Tuesday to Plainfield High School.
1: Since the program's inception, it's provided over 25,000 grants and over 280,000 hours of tutoring to support students who need it most.
0: McMahon announced a federal waiver that gives Indiana more control over its education funding. State leaders say it will cut paperwork and direct more resources to students. Indiana is the third state to receive approval for a returning education to the state's waiver. Indiana Commerce Secretary David Adams will step down June 30th and move into an advisory role focused on life sciences. He'll be in that role through the end of the year.
2: Governor Mike Braun says Adams helped reshape the state's economic development strategy. The administration points to wage growth, lower incentive costs, and expanded entrepreneurship efforts. A successor is expected later this week as the state prepares for the 2027 budget writing session.
0: That is Joe Ullereed. Award-winning poet John Sherman will give a poetry reading at Amex Well in Batesville this Friday at 5:30 p.m. Sherman will donate a portion of his book sales to Amex Well. He'll read from his latest book, Fussing a Bit, Poems of My Lives. Following the reading, Sherman will sign copies of that book and some of his other works. Batesville United Methodist Church will host another free meal for the community this Saturday from 11 a.m. to 1 p.m. The menu includes a deli sandwich, pasta salad, fruit, and cookies. 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You can dine in or carry out. 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
3: ABC News, I'm Brian Clark. The president this morning abruptly pausing his nomination for the next director of national intelligence and demanding that Congress instead pass both a voter ID bill and reauthorize a key intelligence program. New reports say the deal to end the war between the U.S. and Iran includes a provision that Iran will be able to sell its oil without restrictions as soon as the document is signed. That's expected Friday. It also calls for an immediate end to fighting in Lebanon between Israel and Hezbollah. We're learning more about the alleged plot to attack the UFC fight at the White House and its alleged leader, a 19-year-old from Ohio named Tyson Prosper.
4: They describe him as a ringleader, and they say that this group chat that he was a part of on Signal, that the members of it would often talk about anti-government sentiment, that they particularly outraged over the government's handling of the Jeffrey Epstein files.
3: It's ABC's Alex Mallon. The first tip was from Prosper's mother, who was concerned about gun purchases. This is ABC News. A Florida woman who was exposed to hantavirus on board the MV Hondius ship last month has been barred from leaving the Nebraska quarantine facility where she's been staying.
5: 47-year-old Angela Perryman has been in quarantine in Nebraska for more than a month, even though
6: I have experienced no symptoms of the hantavirus. In fact, none of the Americans that were evacuated have had any symptoms. We are all clear.
5: Georgetown lawyer Lawrence Gostin.
7: She's being held, deprived of her liberty, which is the greatest deprivation you can have.
5: Health Secretary Robert F. Kennedy Jr. this week signed an order refusing to release Perryman. One of the reasons? Florida officials refused to conduct daily in-person monitoring and around-the-clock surveillance as required by federal officials. Dave Packer, ABC News.
3: Police in Vietnam busted a cat meat crime ring and say they rescued more than 400 cats. Ho Chi Minh City police said the suspects admitted to trapping and collecting cats over the last 3 years. I'm Brian Clark, ABC News.
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0: Weather check of WRBI Sports. I'm Tom Snead. Mason McNew was honored at Monday night's South Ripley School Board meeting for being selected the ORVC Mental Attitude Award winner in baseball. He is the recent South Ripley High School graduate who played first base, shortstop, and pitched this past season for the Raiders of head coach Brian Smith. The award is voted on by opposing coaches around the conference. McNew plans to continue his academic and athletic pursuits at Trine University. Make it two in a row for the Red Legs.
1: Santillan from the belt to the plate, the 1-2 pitch. Bouncer over the mound, handled by McLean behind second. From the second base side, throw to first, big stretch in time, they got him. And that's it, Reds win it 5-3 over the Mets. They hold on and have claimed the series win over New York. It snapped the 5-series losing streak.
0: Tommy Thrall with the call last night on WRBI. Sal Stewart and Spencer Steer hit home runs in the first inning. Stewart's three-run blast was his team-leading 14th homer of the season. Steer added a two-out solo shot for his 11th of the year. Brady Singer started and gave up one run, three hits, and three walks with five strikeouts over five innings for his first win since April 25th. Tony Santillan pitched a scoreless ninth for his fourth save. The Reds go for the series sweep this afternoon. Nick Lodolo makes the start for Cincinnati. The Mets counter with right-hander Nolan McLean. Coverage begins on 103.9 FM following the noon news block. Indiana Fever guard Caitlin Clark is the WNBA Eastern Conference Player of the Week. In three contests last week, all Fever wins. Clark averaged 25.3 points per game, 6.7 assists a contest, and 4.3 rebounds per game. She is also 49% from the field and 38.5% from three-point range. It's the fourth time in her career that Clark has won the honor and her first this season. On the court last night, the Fever dumped the expansion Toronto Tempo 113-91 to round out WNBA Commissioner's Cup play at 5-1. With the win, Indiana improves to 9-5. Kelsey Mitchell led the way with 27 points. Sophie Cunningham came off the bench and added 24, including 6 three-pointers. Clark scored 21, and Aaliyah Boston recorded a double-double, 18 points and 11 rebounds. The Fever will be back on the court at home tomorrow night against the Atlanta Dream. Tom Snape, WRBI Sports.
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0: Funeral services for 83-year-old Henry Butch Stilley of Greensburg will be held Thursday at noon at Gilliland Howe Funeral Home in Greensburg. Visitation will be Thursday from 10 a.m. until time of service. He is survived by 2 children, 5 grandchildren, 6 great-grandchildren, plus 1 on the way, and 1 brother. Burial will be in South Park Cemetery at a later date. Memorial contributions may be made to our hospice of South Central Indiana. Those were funeral arrangements for Butch Stilley. A celebration of life for 93-year-old Betty Ellen Remler will be held Friday at 11 a.m. at Star Baptist Church. Visitation will be Thursday from 4 to 7 p.m. at Gilliland Howe Funeral Home in Greensburg. She is survived by 5 children, 11 grandchildren, 17 great-grandchildren, and 7 great-great-grandchildren. Burial will be in Star Baptist Cemetery. Memorial contributions may be made to celebrate recovery at Lifeline Wesleyan Church in Greensburg. Those were funeral arrangements for Betty Remler. Funeral services for 86-year-old Beverly Ann Marshall of Greensburg will be held Friday at 1 p.m. at Porter Alger Pearson Funeral Home in Greensburg. Visitation will be Friday from 11 a.m. until time of service. She is survived by 1 son, 4 daughters, 12 grandchildren, 24 great-grandchildren, 8 great-great-grandchildren, and several nieces and nephews. Burial will be in South Park Cemetery in Greensburg. Memorial contributions may be made to the charity of the donor's choice. Those were funeral arrangements for Beverly Marshall.
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3: I'm WRBI meteorologist Paul Frobley with Southeastern Indiana's most reliable forecast. Sunshine mixed with clouds at times today, with daytime highs approaching 82. Southerly winds 5 to 10 miles per hour. Thunderstorms likely tonight. Lows level off around 68. Cloudy skies expected. Right now, it's 57 degrees.
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0: Brindley, 717 on a Wednesday morning, partly sunny at 82 today. Right now we're at 58. Time for some showbiz headlines. Jelly Roll getting divorced. We mentioned that on News from Nashville yesterday. I guess his wife caught him tattooing another woman's name on his face. He would have left Bunny XO sooner, but he needed to lose enough weight to get the wedding ring off his finger. You think his marriage was hurt by too much jealousy? Oh, that's a lame groaner. Olivia Rodrigo says she is 60% deaf in one ear. How sad. That means her ear is still 40% exposed to Olivia Rodrigo music. Corey Feldman was hospitalized after a medical emergency on a flight. He's out now, but his career remains on life support. Doctors diagnosed Corey with a resting punchable face. Steven Spielberg recently said he used to really want to direct a James Bond film. The closest he came was giving E.T. a gold finger. And it looks like Travis and Taylor are getting married at Madison Square Garden over July 4th weekend. And yes, Andy Reid, there will be cake. Now, I guess Taylor's having a massive stage built for her July 3rd wedding at MSG. And six more stages for her variant weddings, I would guess. That's Showbiz Headlines. Take a look at birthdays next.
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3: I'm WRBI meteorologist Paul Frobley with Southeastern Indiana's most reliable forecast. Sunshine mixed with clouds at times today, with daytime highs approaching 82. Winds out of the south, 5 to 10 miles per hour. Storms likely tonight. Lows dip down to about 68. Cloudy skies expected. Slight chance for showers tomorrow, high of 79. Daytime highs approaching 77 Friday under sunny skies, 80 Saturday. Currently, it's 57 degrees.
0: Yeah, you can turn in your birthday or that of those you love anytime up to a year in advance. WRBIRadio.com. Today, Teresa Brandon, 71. Also, Mike Hancock, double nickel, 55. Brandon Adams is the big 4-0. And on the celebrity birthday scene, Barry Manilow is 83. Thomas Hayden Church is 66. Greg Kinnear, very funny guy, fine actor too, 63 today. Venus Williams is 46, and Kendrick Lamar is 39. 721 at WRBI. Zach Topp, Good Times and Tan Lines.

0: 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Big smile, big hook, and just enough Christmas lights energy to kind of make it stick. 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
1: I'm Tom Snape in the WRBI newsroom. The Franklin County Sheriff's Office says human remains discovered last Friday in the southeastern part of the county are those of Roger Paul Purcell, who was reported missing in June of 2024. According to the Franklin County Coroner's Office, the identification was made through the examination of medical devices associated with Purcell's previous surgeries. The investigation remains ongoing, pending additional autopsy and forensic examination results. The Sheriff's Office says more information will be released as it becomes available and as appropriate for the continuing investigation. A Lawrenceburg man was killed in a two-vehicle crash Tuesday morning in Trimble County, Kentucky, and the other driver and three children were seriously injured. Kentucky State Police say a car crossed the center line on U.S. 421 and hit a pickup truck. The driver of the pickup, 39-year-old David Logan, was pronounced dead at the scene. Troopers say the car's driver and three children who were passengers were flown to Louisville hospitals for treatment. KSP says the crash remains under investigation. Batesville Fire and Rescue says testing on warning sirens is complete and all the devices are functioning properly. The computer system that controls the outdoor warning sirens was recently replaced. Testing was conducted yesterday to ensure all sirens are functioning properly. Fire officials say during testing, you may hear brief siren activations, which are part of the process and are not cause for alarm. If you have any questions, you're asked to call the fire department at 934-2230. Indiana's education money has spent years stuck in a maze of forms and approvals. That's finally shifting. Ryan Hedrick explains.
2: The Returning Education to the States waiver gives Indiana more control over $50 million in education funds over 4 years. U.S. Education Secretary Linda McMahon says the state can now invest the money where students need it most, like
3: literacy instruction that are driving Indiana's impressive year-to-year gains on state assessments.
2: McMahon joined Governor Braun and State Education Secretary Dr. Katie Jenner at Plainfield High School Tuesday to announce Indiana can now prioritize college and career readiness. Ryan Hedrick, Network Indiana.
1: 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With a check of WRBI Sports, I'm Tom Snape. Mason McNew was honored at Monday night's South Ripley School Board meeting for being selected the ORVC Mental Attitude Award winner in baseball. He is a recent South Ripley High School graduate who played first base, shortstop, and pitched this past season for the Raiders of head coach Brian Smith.

0: Smith. The award is voted on by opposing coaches around the conference. McNew plans to continue his academic and athletic pursuits at Trine University. Make it two in a row for the Red Legs.
1: Santillan from the belt to the plate, the 1-2 pitch. Bouncer over the mound, handled by McLean behind second. From the second base side, throw to first. Big stretch in time, they got him. And that's it. Reds win it 5-3 over the Mets. They hold on and have claimed the series win over New York. It snapped the 5-series losing streak.
0: Tommy Thrall with the call last night on WRBI. Sal Stewart and Spencer Steer hit home runs in the first inning. Stewart's three-run blast was his team-leading 14th homer of the season. Steer added a two-out solo shot for his 11th of the year. Brady Singer started and gave up one run, three hits, and three walks with five strikeouts over five innings for his first win since April 25th. Tony Santillan pitched a scoreless ninth for his fourth save. The Reds go for the series sweep this afternoon. Nick Lodolo makes the start for Cincinnati. The Mets counter with right-hander Nolan McLean. Coverage begins on 103.9 FM following the noon news block. Indiana Fever guard Caitlin Clark is the WNBA Eastern Conference Player of the Week. In three contests last week, all Fever wins. Clark averaged 25.3 points per game, 6.7 assists a contest, and 4.3 rebounds per game. She is also 49% from the field and 38.5% from three-point range. It's the fourth time in her career that Clark has won the honor and her first this season. On the court last night, the Fever dumped the expansion Toronto Tempo 113-91 to round out WNBA Commissioner's Cup play at 5-1. With the win, Indiana improves to 9-5. Kelsey Mitchell led the way with 27 points. Sophie Cunningham came off the bench and added 24, including 6 three-pointers. Clark scored 21, and Aaliyah Boston recorded a double-double, 18 points and 11 rebounds. The Fever will be back on the court at home tomorrow night against the Atlanta Dream. Tom Snape, WRBI Sports.
2: I'm WRBI meteorologist Paul Trobley with Southeastern Indiana's most reliable forecast. Sunshine mixed with clouds at times today, with daytime highs approaching 82. Southerly winds 5 to 10 miles per hour. Thunderstorms likely tonight. Lows level off around 68. Cloudy skies expected. Right now, 58.

0: Country 103.9 WRBI, Bailey Zimmerman, that's Fall in Love. Brent Lee, 740 on a Wednesday morning, a partly sunny day. Pretty nice one today. 82 our expected high. Will be a little, just a couple of degrees cooler the next couple of days. Good weather in the forecast, actually, all the way through Saturday. We do have a chance of showers for tonight, but at least during the daytime, it looks like it's going to be pretty fit to get in the out of doors and do all of the things. 60 right now. And have you entered our Father's Day contest? That's the big goings on this weekend. All you got to do is go to WRBIRadio.com, send us your dumb dad joke, and it could win you 4 tickets to a Cincy Reds home game, as well as a custom visit to the Reds on Radio broadcast booth, where you could meet play-by-play voice of the Reds, Tommy Thrall, or one of his color commentary sidekicks who also do play-by, Chris Welsh, or, of course,
1: Cowboy Jeff Brantley.
0: Yeah, I got to do the impression. 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They're each going to give you a gift worth $25 or more. All you got to do to win all of that stuff this coming Monday, day after Father's Day, send us a dumb dad joke. Don't have one? Well, rip mine off.

0: 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A frog, because he croaks every day. Yeah, yeah, it's dumb, but that's the point of it. 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

0: Country 103.9 WRBI. She has moved to New York City, at least for now. And she says it's already shaping her next creative chapter. She told People at CMA Fest that she's excited to find out why what my kind of country sounds like in a city. Kelsey Ballerini, of course, there with Dibs. Kelsey also working with SoFi on an Amplify Your Ambitions music competition, helping judge aspiring artists for a grand prize award of $200,000. It's 7:51, partly sunny, 82 today. Right now it's 60.
1: And now, another completely correct, truly accurate fact from Brent Lee's No One Asked, No One Cares, But He Told You Anyway file.
0: Well, well, well. If you're a Marine, you knew this, but if you're not, you may not have. The Marine Corps is 1 year older than the country itself. The U.S. Marines were founded in 1775. No one asked, nobody cares. I told you anyway.
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1: I'm WRBI meteorologist Paul Frobley with southeastern Indiana's most reliable forecast. Sunshine mixed with clouds at times today, with daytime highs approaching 82. Winds out of the south, 5 to 10 miles per hour. Storms likely tonight. Lows dip down to about 68. Cloudy skies expected. Slight chance for showers tomorrow. High of 79. Daytime highs approaching 77 Friday under sunny skies. 80 Saturday. Currently, it's 60 degrees.

just about done cooking that rice. Country 103.9 WRBI, Travis Tritt, and it's a great day to be alive. Here's Jason Aldean. Oh, yeah, rice is done.

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2: I'm Tom Snape in the WRBI newsroom. Human remains discovered in the southeastern part of Franklin County last Friday are those of Roger Paul Purcell, who went missing 2 years ago this month. That's according to the Franklin County Sheriff's Office. The Franklin County Coroner says the ID was made through the examination of medical devices associated with Purcell's previous surgeries. The investigation remains ongoing, pending additional autopsy and forensic examination results. Batesville Fire and Rescue says testing on warning sirens is complete and all the devices are functioning properly. The computer system that controls the outdoor warning sirens was recently replaced. Testing was conducted yesterday to ensure all sirens are functioning properly. Fire officials say during testing, you may hear brief siren activations, which are part of the process and not cause for alarm. Call the Batesville Fire Department if you have questions, 934-2230. A Dearborn County man lost his life in a two-vehicle crash Tuesday morning in Trimble County, Kentucky, and the other driver and three children were seriously injured. Kentucky State Police say a car crossed the center line on U.S. 421 and hit a pickup truck driven by 39-year-old David Logan of Lawrenceburg. Logan died at the scene. Troopers say the car's driver and three children who were passengers were flown to Louisville hospitals for treatment. The crash is still under investigation. Indiana education leaders now have $20 million to work with after receiving the Returning Education to the State's waiver.
3: Now, Indiana becomes the third state, along Iowa and Louisiana, to take advantage of these substantial flexibilities. And I'd like to thank Governor Mike Braun, Secretary Katie Jenner, and the many other

0: to dedicated Hoosier leaders who have worked with us.
1: U.S. Education Secretary Linda McMahon visited Plainfield High School on Tuesday to unveil a shift that gives Indiana greater control over its federal education funding. Batesville United Methodist Church will host a free meal for the community from 11 to 1 this Saturday. The church holds the free meals the third Saturday of the month and says everyone is welcome. You can dine in or carry out. Free delivery is available if you call the church office by Friday at 934-3137 to make a reservation. Award-winning poet John Sherman will give a poetry reading at Amex Well in Batesville this Friday at 5:30 p.m. Sherman will donate a portion of his book sales to Amex Well. He'll read from his latest book, Fussing a Bit, Poems of My Lives. Following the reading, Sherman will sign copies of that book and some of his other works. I'm Tom Snape with News on 103.9 WRBI. 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
2: ABC News, I'm Brian Clark. President Trump at the G7 in France this morning, again touting the tentative deal with Iran to end the war.
3: It's a very strong deal. Nobody knows what it is, but it's very strong. And most people seem to be very happy.
2: The president says if he's not happy with it, the U.S. would resume its attacks on Iran. Meanwhile, there are calls from lawmakers, especially Democrats, for the president to release more information about the agreement. The president also abruptly delayed the nomination of U.S. Attorney Jay Clayton to be the next director of national intelligence. He says Congress needs to reauthorize a key intelligence program and pass a voter ID bill. One person's dead, several more are hurt after a small private plane crashed in Laredo, Texas overnight. The Washington Post now says the bill for the White House ballrooms ballooned to $600 million, and about half of that will come from taxpayer funds, despite promises from the president that no taxpayer money would be spent. This is ABC News. A suspect's in custody after a deadly shooting at a Delaware hospital, says ABC's Hannah Bata.
4: A suspect is in custody after police say he opened fire inside a Delaware hospital. The 23-year-old man was arrested in Philadelphia. Sources say the hospital employee shot two other workers. One did not survive. The condition of the second is unclear. People were seen leaving the facility with their hands in the air. Police say the incident was targeted and isolated.
2: The hospital was in Wilmington. New York serial killer Rex Heuermann will be sentenced to life in prison today. He pled guilty to killing seven women. He's also admitted to killing an eighth woman, even though he was not formally charged in her death. The families of the victims will have the opportunity to address Heuermann at today's sentencing. The YMCA of Detroit estimates 70% of children in the metro area have little to no swimming abilities, so they're offering free swim lessons through the Detroit Swims program for qualifying families. I'm Brian Clark, ABC News.
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4: With a check of WRBI Sports, I'm Tom Snape. Mason McNew was honored at Monday night's South Ripley School Board meeting for being selected the ORVC Mental Attitude Award winner in baseball. He is the recent South Ripley High School graduate who played first base, shortstop, and pitched this past season for the Raiders of head coach Brian Smith. The award is voted on by opposing coaches around the conference. McNew plans to continue his academic and athletic pursuits at Trine University. Make it two in a row for the Red Legs.
5: Santillan from the belt to the plate, the 1-2 pitch. Bouncer over the mound, handled by McLean behind second. From the second base side, throw to first. Big stretch in time, they got him. And that's it. Reds win it 5-3 over the Mets. They hold on and have claimed the series win over New York. It snapped the 5-series losing streak.
4: Tommy Thrall with the call last night on WRBI. Sal Stewart and Spencer Steer hit home runs in the first inning. Stewart's three-run blast was his team-leading 14th homer of the

0: season. Steer added a two-out solo shot for his 11th of the year. Brady Singer started and gave up one run, three hits, and three walks with five strikeouts over five innings for his first win since April 25th. Tony Santion pitched a scoreless ninth for his fourth save. The Reds go for the series sweep this afternoon. Nick Lodolo makes the start for Cincinnati. The Mets counter with right-hander Nolan McClain. Coverage begins on 103.9 FM following the noon news block. Indiana Fever guard Caitlin Clark is the WNBA Eastern Conference Player of the Week. In three contests last week, all Fever wins. Clark averaged 25.3 points per game, 6.7 assists a contest, and 4.3 rebounds per game. She is also 49% from the field and 38.5% from three-point range. It's the fourth time in her career that Clark has won the honor and her first this season. On the court last night, the Fever dumped the expansion Toronto Tempo 113-91 to round out WNBA Commissioner's Cup play at 5-1. With the win, Indiana improves to 9-5. Kelsey Mitchell led the way with 27 points. Sophie Cunningham came off the bench and added 24, including 6 three-pointers. Clark scored 21, and Aaliyah Boston recorded a double-double, 18 points and 11 rebounds. The Fever will be back on the court at home tomorrow night against the Atlanta Dream. Tom Snape, WRBI Sports.
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0: Funeral services for 83-year-old Henry Butch Stilley of Greensburg will be held Thursday at noon at Gilliland Howe Funeral Home in Greensburg. Visitation will be Thursday from 10 a.m. until time of service. He is survived by two children, five grandchildren, six great-grandchildren, plus one on the way, and one brother. Burial will be in South Park Cemetery at a later date. Memorial contributions may be made to our hospice of South Central Indiana. Those were funeral arrangements for Butch Stilley. A celebration of life for 93-year-old Betty Ellen Remler will be held Friday at 11 a.m. at Star Baptist Church. Visitation will be Thursday from 4 to 7 p.m. at Gilliland Howe Funeral Home in Greensburg. She is survived by five children, 11 grandchildren, 17 great-grandchildren, and seven great-great-grandchildren. Burial will be in Star Baptist Cemetery. Memorial contributions may be made to celebrate recovery at Lifeline Wesleyan Church in Greensburg. Those were funeral arrangements for Betty Remler. Funeral services for 86-year-old Beverly Ann Marshall of Greensburg will be held Friday at 1 p.m. at Porter Oliver Pearson Funeral Home in Greensburg. Visitation will be Friday from 11 a.m. until time of service. She is survived by one son, four daughters, 12 grandchildren, 24 great-grandchildren, eight great-great-grandchildren, and several nieces and nephews. Burial will be in South Park Cemetery in Greensburg. Memorial contributions may be made to the charity of the donor's choice. Those were funeral arrangements for Beverly Marshall.
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2: I'm WRBI meteorologist Paul Trobley with Southeastern Indiana's most reliable forecast. Sunshine mixed with clouds at times today, with daytime highs approaching 82. Southerly winds 5 to 10 miles per hour. Thunderstorms likely tonight. Lows level off around 68. Cloudy skies expected. Right now, it's 60 degrees.
3: Well, Riley's going to be nearby. Shania's Harry Styles mom moment and Jelly Roll clues keep coming. All of that ahead in news from Nashville in just over 5 minutes at WRBI.

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1: Country 103.9 WRBI Walker Hayes with Fancy Like. Brent Lee at 8:17 on Wednesday morning. Partly sunny at 82 today. It is 62 now. And it's time for news from Nashville. Jelly Roll and Bunny XO still have not made a public statement about their divorce filing, but the timeline is starting to come together. Court records list their separation date as May 9th, and fans have been pointing to his missing wedding ring at CMA Fest and some of Bunny's recent social posts as possible clues. Morgan Wallen just hit another streaming milestone. Wasted On You's passed 1 billion Spotify streams, making Morgan the first country artist with 4 songs over the billion stream mark on that platform. Kenny Chesney getting his own exhibit at the Country Music Hall of Fame. Kenny Chesney, Living in Fast Forward, opens July 23rd. It'll run till next June, so you've got plenty of time to get there and check it out. Instruments, manuscripts, awards, photos, and more from his career on display. Josh Turner celebrating 20 years of Your Man with a new anniversary release on August 14th. It's going to be on vinyl, digital, and CD with an extra track called Hard Headed, and live versions of Your Man and Me and God on the digital version. Garth plays Summerfest in Milwaukee today. It's his first time at the festival and his first show in that city for more than a decade. Also, Stagecoach has set next year's dates for April 23rd through 25th in Indio, California. No word on whether Garth will be on that bill. Shania Twain opening some UK dates for Harry Styles, and she says their friendship really started with Harry's mom. When they first met, Harry asked Shania to send his mom a birthday message, and Shania says that made this latest invite an easy yes.
2: It's my mother's birthday coming up. Would you mind phoning her to wish her happy birthday? And I said, well, of course. Easy. Done. I wish her happy birthday, and I congratulate her on such a fabulous son. I'm so happy for him that he still has his mother through all of this fame. They're bonded, they support each other. And so he called me up. And when he said, will you come and do these shows with me? I'm going back out again on a world tour. I'm like, of course, only for you, Harry.
1: Local tour check, Riley Green at Ruoff Music Center in Noblesville next Thursday, the 25th. And Darius Rucker, also close by, a Cincy stop for him at Riverbend the next night, Friday, June 26th. And we'll close with this today. The Charlie Daniels Band has a long-lost patriotic song out. They recorded My Home back in 2014 for a Macy's 4th of July special, but it was never released until Charlie Daniels Jr. pushed it through ahead of America's 250th birthday. Here is a piece of My Home from the CD.

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3: I'm WRBI meteorologist Paul Frobley with southeastern Indiana's most reliable forecast. Sunshine mixed with clouds at times today, with daytime highs approaching 82. Winds out of the south, 5 to 10 miles per hour. Storms likely tonight. Lows dip down to about 68. Cloudy skies expected. Slight chance for showers tomorrow. High of 79. Daytime highs approaching 77 Friday under sunny skies. 80 Saturday. Currently 60.
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1: I'm Tom Snape in the WRBI newsroom. The Franklin County Sheriff's Office says human remains discovered in the southeastern part of the county are those of Roger Paul Purcell, who was reported missing on June 21, 2024. According to the Franklin County Coroner's Office, the identification was made through the examination of medical devices associated with previous surgeries. The investigation remains ongoing, pending additional autopsy and forensic examination results. The Sheriff's Office says more information will be released as it becomes available and as appropriate for the continuing investigation. A Lawrenceburg man was killed in a two-vehicle crash Tuesday morning in Trimble County, Kentucky, and the other driver and three children were seriously injured. Kentucky State Police say a Volvo crossed the center line on U.S. 421 and hit a Ford Ranger. The driver of the Ranger, 39-year-old David Logan, was pronounced dead at the scene. Troopers say the Volvo's driver and three children in the car were flown to Louisville hospitals for treatment. KSP says the cause of the crash remains under investigation. Batesville Fire and Rescue says testing on warning sirens is complete and all the devices are functioning properly. The computer system that controls the outdoor warning sirens was recently replaced. Testing was conducted yesterday to ensure all sirens are functioning properly. Fire officials say during testing, you may hear brief siren activations, which are part of the testing process and are not cause for alarm. If you have any questions, you're asked to contact the Batesville Fire Department at 934-2230. To address COVID-19 pandemic learning loss, the state launched Indiana Learns, offering free reading and math tutoring to eligible students. U.S. Education Secretary Linda McMahon highlighted the effort during a visit Tuesday to Plainfield High School.
2: Since the program's inception, it's provided over 25,000 grants and over 280,000 hours of tutoring to support students who need it most.
1: McMahon announced a federal waiver that gives Indiana more control over its education funding. State leaders say it will cut paperwork and direct more resources to students. Indiana is the third state to receive approval for a returning education to the state's waiver. Indiana Commerce Secretary David Adams will step down June 30th and move into an advisory role focused on life sciences. He'll be in that role through the end of the year.
3: Governor Mike Braun says Adams helped reshape the state's economic development strategy. The administration points to wage growth, lower incentive costs, and expanded entrepreneurship efforts. A successor is expected later this week as the state prepares for the 2027 budget writing session.
1: That is Joe Ullery. Award-winning poet John Sherman will give a poetry reading at Amex Well in Batesville this Friday at 5:30 p.m., Sherman will donate a portion of his book sales to Amex Well. He'll read from his latest book, Fussing a Bit, Poems of My Lives. Following the reading, Sherman will sign copies of that book and some of his other works. Batesville United Methodist Church will host another free meal for the community this Saturday from 11 a.m. to 1 p.m. The menu includes a deli sandwich, pasta salad, fruit, and cookies. 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I'm Tom Snape with news on 103.9 WRBI. 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
4: ABC News, I'm Brian Clark. We could get more details as soon as today on the peace deal the U.S. and Iran are supposed to sign Friday. Early today, President Trump in France only saying it's a strong deal.
5: Top Republicans on Capitol Hill have been left in the dark. Democrats say the Trump

0: administration has something to hide. Vice President J.D. Vance has described the agreement as a very general document, about a page and a half long. The U.S. agreeing to lift the blockade of Iranian ports, Iran reopening the Strait of Hormuz, and then 60 days of talks to negotiate the future of Iran's nuclear program. Still unclear what kind of financial reward Iran has been promised.
1: It's ABC's Rachel Scott. This morning, the president demanded Congress pass both a reauthorization of a key intelligence program and a voter ID law, while also delaying his nomination of a U.S. attorney to take over as director of national intelligence. Wildfires are threatening thousands of homes in eastern Washington state. Firefighters say some homes have been lost. This is ABC News.
2: With the check of WRBI Sports, I'm Tom Snape. Mason McNew was honored at Monday night's South Ripley School Board meeting for being selected the ORVC Mental Attitude Award winner in baseball. He is the recent South Ripley High School graduate who played first base, shortstop, and pitched this past season for the Raiders of head coach Brian Smith. The award is voted on by opposing coaches around the conference. McNew plans to continue his academic and athletic pursuits at Trine University. Make it two in a row for the Red Legs.
3: Santillan from the belt to the plate, the 1-2 pitch. Bouncer over the mound, handled by McLean behind second. From the second base side, throw to first. Big stretch in time, they got him. And that's it. Reds win it 5-3 over the Mets. They hold on and have claimed the series win over New York. It snapped the 5-series losing streak.
2: Tommy Thrall with the call last night on WRBI. Sal Stewart and Spencer Steer hit home runs in the first inning. Stewart's three-run blast was his team-leading 14th homer of the season. Steer added a two-out solo shot for his 11th of the year. Brady Singer started and gave up one run, three hits, and three walks with five strikeouts over five innings for his first win since April 25th. Tony Santillan pitched a scoreless ninth for his fourth save. The Reds go for the series sweep this afternoon. Nick Lodolo makes the start for Cincinnati. The Mets counter with right-hander Nolan McLean. Coverage begins on 103.9 FM following the noon news block. Indiana Fever guard Caitlin Clark is the WNBA Eastern Conference Player of the Week. In three contests last week, all Fever wins. Clark averaged 25.3 points per game, 6.7 assists a contest, and 4.3 rebounds per game. She's also 49% from the field and 38.5% from three-point range. It's the fourth time in her career that Clark has won the honor and her first this season. On the court last night, the Fever dumped the expansion Toronto Tempo 113-91 to round out WNBA Commissioner's Cup play at 5-1. With the win, Indiana improves to 9-5. Kelsey Mitchell led the way with 27 points. Sophie Cunningham came off the bench and added 24, including 6 three-pointers. Clark scored 21, and Aaliyah Boston recorded a double-double, 18 points and 11 rebounds. The Fever will be back on the court at home tomorrow night against the Atlanta Dream. Tom Snape, WRBI Sports.
4: Whatever the weather, Wednesday means White's Farms Flea Market and Auction. Rain or shine. The flea market opens at dawn. The miscellaneous auctions at 11 and livestock auction at 1. All at White's Farms, south of Brookville on US 52.
5: I'm WRBI meteorologist Paul Frobley with southeastern Indiana's most reliable forecast. Sunshine mixed with clouds at times today, with daytime highs approaching 82. Southerly winds 5 to 10 miles per hour. Thunderstorms likely tonight. Lows level off around 68. Cloudy skies expected. Right now, it's 60 degrees.
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0: Country 103.9 WRBI. It's Gloriana and Kissed You. Good night, Brentley. 8:43 on a Wednesday. Partly sunny at 82 today. Right now it is 63. Could get some thunderstorms and showers tonight. They're actually likely. And 63 right now at WRBI. Some people not comfortable with AI. Boy, you said it. And more are probably weird about having AI-powered robots. But what if I told you that they could help you when you have to go to the bathroom in the middle of the night? A Chinese company unveiled a smart toilet which can drive itself to you and navigate around obstacles, even at 3 in the morning when you're having trouble dodging laundry baskets and dog toys on your way to the John. It's simple. You use an app to call it over. When it arrives, you hop on, do your business, and it cleans you with its built-in bidet system and then goes back to its docking station to clean itself. The docking station is hooked up to your plumbing so it can release its contents and then flush it away. It also has a low-noise grinder that prevents any kind of unwanted blockages, which is not a mental image I needed at 8:44 in the morning. The thing wouldn't be cheap. The price is 13 G's, but unfortunately, it is not available in the U.S. yet, and there's no timetable for that. And to be clear, this robot toilet is designed primarily for older people or those with mobility impairments, not just lazy people who want to go potty bedside and then have a robot flush it away.
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0: Country 103.9 WRBI, Morgan Wallen, that's Sandy Mabuse, Brantley 851, partly sunny 82 today. More deets on the forecast coming up with Chief Meteorologist Paul Trombley, 64 now.
1: And now, another completely correct, truly accurate fact from Brent Lee's No One Asked, No One Cares, But He Told You Anyway file.
0: Well. Did you know there are 42 buildings in Manhattan that have their own zip code? No one asked. Nobody cares. I told you anyway.
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1: I'm WRBI meteorologist Paul Frobley with Southeastern Indiana's most reliable forecast. Sunshine mixed with clouds at times today, with daytime highs approaching 82. Winds out of the south, 5 to 10 miles per hour. Storms likely tonight. Lows dip down to about 68. Cloudy skies expected. Slight chance for showers tomorrow. High of 79. Daytime highs approaching 77 Friday under sunny skies. 80 Saturday. Currently 60.
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1: ABC News, I'm Brian Clark. We could get more details as soon as today on the peace deal the U.S. and Iran are supposed to sign Friday. Early today, President Trump in France only saying it's a strong deal.
2: Top Republicans on Capitol Hill have been left in the dark. Democrats say the Trump administration has something to hide. Vice President J.D. Vance has described the agreement as a very general document, about a page and a half long. The U.S. agreeing to lift the blockade of Iranian ports, Iran reopening the Strait of Hormuz, and then 60 days of talks to negotiate the future of Iran's nuclear program. Still unclear what kind of financial reward Iran has been promised.
1: It's ABC's Rachel Scott. This morning, the president demanded Congress pass both a reauthorization of a key intelligence program and a voter ID law, while also delaying his nomination of a U.S. attorney to take over as director of National Intelligence. Wildfires are threatening thousands of homes in eastern Washington state. Firefighters say some homes have been lost. This is ABC News. There's positive news about the health of the youngest Americans. ABC's Jim Ryan says infant mortality in the U.S. is at its lowest ever rate.
3: Preliminary data from the Centers for Disease Control and Prevention finds that 5.4 babies per 1,000 born in 2025 didn't make it to their first birthday. As tragic as it is, it's the lowest rate in U.S. history. The decline was only fractions of a percentage point below the 2024 figure, but in hard numbers represented hundreds of lives.
1: The Department of Education took another step towards permanently shutting down a goal of President Trump, moving special education services to the Department of Health and Human Services and its civil rights responsibilities to the Department of Justice. Authorities in Washington state say the two teenagers were injured during a bear encounter on Mount Si east of Seattle. One was attacked by the bear. Both were able to make their way back to a group of friends. The trails were closed as authorities searched for the bear. I'm Brian Clark, ABC News.
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7: I'm Tom Snape in the WRBI newsroom. The Franklin County Sheriff's Office says human remains discovered last Friday in the southeastern part of the county are those of Roger Paul Purcell, who was reported missing in June of 2024. According to the Franklin County Coroner's Office, the identification was made through the examination of medical devices associated with Purcell's previous surgeries. The investigation remains ongoing, pending additional autopsy and forensic examination results. The Sheriff's Office says more information will be released as it becomes available and as appropriate for the continuing investigation. A Lawrenceburg man was killed in a two-vehicle crash Tuesday morning in Trimble County, Kentucky, and the other driver and three children were seriously injured. Kentucky State Police say a car crossed the center line on U.S. 421 and hit a pickup truck. The driver of the pickup, 39-year-old David Logan, was pronounced dead at the scene. Troopers say the car's driver and three children who were passengers were flown to Louisville hospitals for treatment. KSP says the crash remains under investigation. Batesville Fire and Rescue says testing on warning sirens is complete and all the devices are functioning properly. The computer system that controls the outdoor warning sirens was recently replaced. Testing was conducted yesterday to ensure all sirens are functioning properly. Fire officials say during testing, you may hear brief siren activations, which are part of the process and are not cause for alarm. If you have any questions,

0: You're asked to call the fire department at 934-2230. Indiana's education money has spent years stuck in a maze of forms and approvals. That's finally shifting. Ryan Hedrick explains.
1: The Returning Education to the States waiver gives Indiana more control over $50 million in education funds over 4 years. U.S. Education Secretary Linda McMahon says the state can now invest the money where students need it most, like
2: literacy instruction that are driving Indiana's impressive year-to-year gains on state assessments.
1: McMahon joined Governor Braun and State Education Secretary Dr. Katie Jenner at Plainfield High School Tuesday to announce Indiana can now prioritize college and career readiness. Ryan Hedrick, Network Indiana.
0: Batesville United Methodist Church will host a free meal for the community this Saturday from 11 a.m. to 1 p.m. The church on South Park Avenue hosts the free meals the third Saturday of the month. 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
4: Whatever the weather, Wednesday means White's Farms Flea Market and Auction. 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The miscellaneous auctions at 11 and livestock auction at 1. All at White's Farms, south of Brookville on US 52.
5: I'm WRBI meteorologist Paul Frobley with Southeastern Indiana's most reliable forecast. Sunshine mixed with clouds at times today, with daytime highs approaching 82. Winds out of the south, 5 to 10 miles per hour. Storms likely tonight. Lows dip down to about 68. Cloudy skies expected. Slight chance for showers tomorrow. High of 79. Daytime highs approaching 77 Friday under sunny skies. 80 Saturday. Currently 62.
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0: start today with some garage sales. There's one at 3344 East County Road, 1200 North Batesville. And that one's going on until 7 tonight, Thursday and Friday, 8 to 4. It's a quarter mile off 129 near Vogt Farm, rain or shine. Boys and girls clothes, toys, puzzles, games, books, men's and women's clothes, home decor, adult and kids' shoes, craft items, handmade quilt, and kids ride on toys. Again, till 7 this evening, and then from 8 to 4 Thursday and Friday. The address is a Batesville address, 3344 East County Road, 1200 North.
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1: 8469 East State Road 350 in Milan is having a sale Friday, Saturday, Sunday, and Monday from 8 to 6. 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
0: 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Someone's looking for fresh pie cherries. They'll pick them. Just call them and tell them when and where. 212-1679. 212-1679 for pie cherries if you have some to hook them up with. 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Call about either or both of those things at 221-7115. Again, their number is 221-7115. 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
0: 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Our number on Dial a Deal, 812-934-5112. If we can help you out, the FBI arrested five men for plotting to attack Sunday's UFC event at the White House. Luckily, the violence that took place that day was not interrupted by any violence.

0: a little oxymoron, isn't it?
1: Today is national, and I just had to go flash through my mind. Should I explain to her why that's not exactly an oxymoron? But I thought, no, that's really, that's pedantic. We don't need to get into that.
0: Yeah, it's probably not the right word.
1: Today is National Eat Your Vegetables Day. Nope, replied Jack Black. And Hillary Clinton, she's out now saying, she says, Joe Biden's decision to run for president in 2024 was a terrible mistake that led to Donald Trump winning the election. So if you ever need to buy Hillary a gift, she could definitely use a mirror. 812-934-5112 if you want to be on Dial a Deal. I love these. The best news bloopers of May just came out.
0: Yes.
1: And here are a couple from two different television stations. When their anchors could not contain themselves during serious news stories.
2: Officials say one person has tested positive but is showing no symptoms. Another is symptomatic. All of them will spend time at the University of Nebraska Medical Center, which has a quarantine facility and a special unit for treating people with
3: highly infectious diseases. The CDC does not require the group to stay at the facility long. Sorry. Man trying to burn down Miramar. I'm so sorry. Burn down Miramar. Man trying to burn down a marijuana dispensary in Monroe County accidentally caught himself on fire.
1: If you've been around television news people, they are among the most jaded humans on the planet. So, of course, they could laugh through horrible stories like that. They read them every day.
0: Yeah. Yeah, maybe in that case, they should have pre-read a little bit.
1: You want some more of those?
0: Yeah.
1: In this chunk, these are TV news bloopers from local television and network all over the place from May. These stories, an eyewitness to a car accident, a female anchor who has a tough time with a big word, and a typo on a weather map. You'll love the attitude of the female anchor who comes to, quote-unquote, the rescue of her colleague who cannot say a pretty basic word.
4: Okay, you said you saw this.
5: Yeah, he ran the light, T-boned the lady. I'm bobbing and weaving. I'm just thankful to be alive right now.
4: What did it sound like?
5: Bam! I swear, not to be funny. It happened that fast.
6: And a celebratory exhibition. Thank you.
7: 571 degrees. You're probably going to burn your cake if you decide to go at that temperature.
1: Yeah, a little, got the wrong temp on the map. But yeah, my favorite was exhibition, you idiot. I mean, just sounded like, you know, such disdain.
0: Happens to all of us.
1: She's going, where did this bimbo come from?
0: Oh.
1: Where did they get her? She had a Ball State. That's what they're thinking.
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13: I'm WRBI meteorologist Paul Trombley with southeastern Indiana's most reliable forecast. Sunshine mixed with clouds at times today, with daytime highs approaching 82. Winds out of the south, 5 to 10 miles per hour. Storms likely tonight. Lows dip down to about 68. Cloudy skies expected.

0: expected. Slight chance for showers tomorrow. High of 79. Daytime highs approaching 77 Friday under sunny skies. 80 Saturday. Currently 62.
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15: Yes, 812-934-5112 for Dial the Deal. Brantley, Annie Nunley, and Soivis. Global Garbage Man Day. Islamic New Year today, LGBTQIA plus Equal Pay Awareness Day. I get too many initials. You got to simple. I mean, come on. If you want me to, I can't keep up with. They add another initial every 6 months. Equal pay is a good thing. Sure.
16: Yep.
15: National Apple Strudel Day.
16: Oh.
15: Stewart's Root Beer Day. What brands can just do that now?
16: I don't know.
15: Well, let's have a WRBI day. Where? How do we get that done? Come on.
16: It's in May.
15: World Croc Day. WRBI Days in May?
16: Yeah, I don't know. It's our birthday.
15: World Croc Day? Hopefully that's the animal, not the shoe.
16: Oh.
15: We don't need to encourage people from wearing those things. Especially not in public. In public, if you will. World Day to Combat Desertification and Drought. All right, there you go. That's what today is.
16: It is for the enhance awareness of the plight of endangered crocodiles and alligators.
15: A Nantucket fisherman caught a great white shark. There once was a man from Nantucket who saw a shark on his line and, well, you get it.
16: Cut it.
15: Yeah, he cut it. There you go. That's good. That's a good way to go with that. Florida now up to their 8th case of flesh-eating bacteria.
16: Great.
15: Makes sense. People, I've done research on this. Bacteria prefer Florida to other states because their flesh tastes like Cheetos.
16: Oh.
15: Yeah, kind of orange from the sun, you know.
16: Yeah.
15: Solar power surpassed coal in the U.S. for the first time ever. Don't worry, West Virginia. Santa still needs something for bad kids' stockings. There's always a certain amount of demand there. And did you hear me? I know you don't care for my program, so you probably did not. And that's fine. It's not for everyone. But earlier I was talking about this $13,000 robot toilet.
16: That's crazy.
15: You did hear that?
16: I did.
15: Well, a Chinese company has introduced a smart toilet that you can drive to your bedside. It'll automatically actually remember the route and come there. Here are some of the details from the company's presentation video.
17: This is the Xiaoban Intelligent Toilet Robot, designed primarily as a mobile, autonomous toilet for elderly people or those with mobility challenges. As instead of the person going to the toilet comes to the person. As soon as you are finished, the robot initiates a built-in bidet system for automated washing, followed by a warm air drying cycle. From there, a heavy-duty odor control mechanism instantly engages, sealing the internal chamber airtight to trap and neutralize any smells. The robot drives itself back to the docking station. It then extends a disposal arm, completely flushing both the solid and liquid waste away. Immediately after, it runs an intensive self-cleaning and sanitizing cycle on the bowl, leaving it pristine for the next trip.
15: What do you think? 13 grand. Are you in, Annie? You gonna get you one of them?
16: No, I'm not. That's crazy.
15: I don't think I could afford to buy one, but if they wanted to give me one, I'd take one.
16: I guess I'd try it, as long as it knew when you were throwing up, because that automatic bidet sounds scary.
15: Right.
16: Waterboard you.
15: If they gave me one, here's what it would sound like at my house after using the $13,000 robot toilet. Oh, I don't have the thing? Oh, I thought I had a flush there. Well, Someone sabotaged my flush. Okay, imagine a flush, and then I would say, thank you, R2-D Poo.
16: that would have to be its name.
15: That would be his name, yeah. We'll have to make a note of that. We got to fix the flusher. I don't know what's wrong with it. CBS News has hired some new investigative journalists.
16: Oh.
15: So congratulations on your new careers, Kevin Sorbo and Rob Schneider. And I know you'll love this.
18: Sports shorts.
15: Europeans visiting the U.S. for the World Cup have been getting excited about Waffle House. They love the big portions, they love the affordable prices, they love the entertaining parking lot fights.
18: Sports shorts.
15: All of that stuff that they're going nuts over.
19: We call ourselves Hoosiers.
20: Back home again in Indiana.
15: The new Army Fort in Indianapolis was named for President Benjamin Harrison on yesterday's date, the 16th of June, 19.

0: 1906, President Harrison had passed 5 years earlier.
1: Yeah.
0: And today in Hoosier history, in 1881, the Indianapolis Brush and Electric Company was formed. This was the first utility to bring electricity to the capital city, 1881, the state. Good thing.
1: Nice.
0: Electrification is awesome. Now they just need to get it at the Indianapolis Motor Speedway. We need to have those lights at night.
1: Yeah, come back, company.
0: I mean, they've got electric there, don't get me wrong, but they don't have electric lights for night times.
1: Right.
0: 812-934-5112. If you want to be on Dial-A-Deal, well, then we would love to hear from you today in our closing minutes. Then we'll yield the airwaves to Tom Snape today, speaking to South Ripley School Superintendent Rob Moorhead, who was just in part of a big deal with, I guess, the education secretary. And so we've got a story at WRBIRadio.com. Rob might comment on that. He might talk about what's going on with South Ripley Schools and much, much more coming up on TDP. Now that Elon Musk is worth $1.3 trillion, a poll has asked if there should be a limit on how much personal wealth one person can accumulate. 30% said yes, 51% said no, 20% are not sure. It did remind me of this song from Jesse Mazin, Trillionaire.

0: space.
1: In space, yeah. She thinks it's going to be, but congratulations, Mr. Musk. I'm sure he'll spend it all very wisely and for all our benefit.
2: Oh, sure.
1: 812-934-5112. Last call for calls on Dial a Deal. If not, we will, I guess, close with this. There are big crowds of hungry tourists and soccer fans in California waiting in long lines to eat at the new Teenage Mutant Ninja Turtles Pizzeria in Santa Monica. The problem is, the pies cost over $50.
2: Well, I'm sorry, what?
1: And that's just for a two-topping large. That's not like some extra large deal with all the stuff on it. That's like a regular pie.
2: Why?
1: Yeah, so kind of a ripoff.
2: Stick to ice.
1: Well, yeah, no kidding. A, you're not going to California. B, that's insane. We wish them well, just as we do everyone, really.
2: Yeah.
1: You got to be Elon Musk to buy one of those pies.
2: And you know what? The pizza toppings are always sliding off the pizza in those movies and shows.
1: Oh, yeah, that's true. They're not even well made, are they?
2: No.
1: I don't think so. I'm out.

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2: ABC News, I'm Brian Clark. As the world waits for details on the peace deal the U.S. and Iran are supposed to sign Friday, G7 leaders are applauding it.
3: The leaders of the G7 nations released a joint statement on a range of world issues, including the U.S.-Iran deal, saying the group welcomes the memo of understanding. We support and are ready to contribute to its implementation, the leaders write.
2: It's ABC's Karen Travers in Geneva, Switzerland. President Trump expected to hold a news conference from the G7 later this morning. The man who admits that he killed several women and buried them in and around beaches on New York's Long Island is due to be sentenced today. Rex Huerman will get life without the possibility of parole. Washington State wildfires are putting thousands of homes at risk. Evacuations have been ordered in the eastern part of the state. And America is still shopping. New retail sales numbers for May show sales were up nearly 1%. This comes ahead of the wrap-up of the Fed meeting.

0: today, where it's widely expected to hold interest rates steady. This is ABC News.
1: I'm WRBI meteorologist Paul Frobley with Southeastern Indiana's most reliable forecast. Sunshine mixed with clouds at times today, with daytime highs approaching 82. Southerly winds 5 to 10 miles per hour. Thunderstorms likely tonight. Lows level off around 68. Cloudy skies expected. Right now, it's 64 degrees.
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4: Good morning, and we welcome back to the program for his monthly visit, the superintendent of the South Ripley Community School Corporation, Mr. Rob Moorhead. Good morning to you, Rob.
5: Good morning, Tom. Great to be with you on this beautiful Wednesday morning in Southeast Indiana.
4: And, of course, looking back at Monday night's South Ripley School Board meeting, and first up, what did you have as far as recognitions were concerned, Rob?
5: Tom, we enjoyed bringing Mason McNew in front of the school board on Monday night to recognize him for being voted by the coaches in the conference as the ORVC Baseball Mental Attitude Award winner. And we think it's a very big deal whenever one of our athletes is selected by the opposing coaches as the Mental Attitude Award winner in one of the conference sports. And when that happens, we like to bring those athletes and their parents in to talk to the school board. So Mason came in along with his dad, Matt McNew, his mom, Carrie McNew, and Mason talked to us about his senior baseball season, as well as his plans to attend Trine University, where he's going to major in engineering and also look to play some baseball there at Trine. So it was a great opportunity to recognize Mason and to wish him well in his future endeavors.
4: Indeed. And of course, as always, Rob, I understand you had a plethora of personnel items on Monday night.
5: That we did, Tom, starting with a couple of retirements of some longtime office personnel at South Ripley High School. Gail Snyder, our ECA treasurer, and Sandy Howard, our high school secretary, they have both announced their retirement, so we wish them well and had the board accept their retirement letters. We then had the board approve the transfer of Sandy Meyer from her position as high school secretary into that ECA treasurer position that Gail Snyder had vacated. So we look forward to Sandy Meyer being the ECA treasurer for the junior high and high schools starting this summer. And then also we recommended and had the board approve Mark Quicksall, who will be transferring from the junior high special education aide over to the elementary school where he will be taking the PE coordinator's position. So he'll be running all the elementary PE classes this next school year, and we look forward to Mark in that role. We also approved Darcy Deem as a new special education teacher for our high school and junior high. Darcy is a South Ripley graduate and a Hanover graduate, and she will be entering the teaching field as a teacher in our moderate special education program, and she was on hand as she was welcomed into that new role. We also approved Holly King Eichenlob as a junior high special education aide for next school year. And then Tom, Seeley Hyatt was hired for the position of our virtual school coordinator at South Ripley. You'll recall we talked last month about the board approving our new South Ripley virtual school, which we're going to call the Raider Academy. We were able to get that approved by the Department of Education. They assigned us a new school number for that school, and we are already working on getting enrollment and getting students into that program. And we are glad that Seeley Hyatt will be moving in to that virtual school coordinator position. Now, that's not a new name for South Ripley, as Seeley has been our JAG instructor, the Jobs for America's Graduates program. She's been our JAG instructor for the last several years as an employee of the Indiana Department of Workforce Development. So we are glad that she's going to be officially joining the South Ripley staff moving forward. A couple others, Tom, under personnel. Andrea Meisberger was approved to transfer from her junior high special education aide position over to the elementary school, where she will be serving as the assistant

0: our special needs preschool, and we look forward to Andrea fulfilling that role. And then we brought Gloria Borgman and Samantha Wood back as special education aides at South Ripley Elementary School for the 26-27 school year. And we also approved the hire of Grayson Miller as the assistant coach for the junior high soccer program for 26-27. And Celie Hyatt, the aforementioned Celie Hyatt, will be joining the junior high volleyball coaching ranks as she will step in and help in the junior high volleyball program. And then finally, Tom, we approve Sarah Swinney to fill the FMLA leave of Taylor Demery for the first about the first 9 weeks of school at South Ripley Elementary School. So a lot of personnel items to take care of, as we typically have at these board meetings.
1: And we're talking with South Ripley School Superintendent Rob Moorhead. And there's an action item that the board had on Monday night, was an Adam Chemical Water Treatment Program. And what can you tell us about that?
0: Sure, Tom. This is a program that is designed to maintain proper chemical residuals in order to control and minimize scale, corrosion, biological growth, and foaming within our HVAC systems. So we had the board approve that program. That was recommended to us by HVAC technician Travis Mazingo, who does the maintenance on our HVAC systems at the elementary and junior high. So we think this Adam Chemical program will be a good investment in getting the most out of the dollars we have put into our HVAC systems there, mainly at the high school, junior high building.
1: All right. And then and before we head to break, Rob, what did you have as far as the contract rollover on Monday night?
0: June is typically the month of the year where the administrative non-cert committee makes a recommendation on rolling over the administrative contracts. So we were pleased that the board agreed to extend all of our administrative contracts by 1 year. So that means high school principal Derek Hutton, junior high principal Melanie Evans, elementary principal Ryan Lauber, elementary assistant principal Chris Wood, along with business manager Lana Miller, all received one-year extensions, making their contracts two-year contracts. I also was fortunate to receive a contract extension from the board, keeping my contract at a three-year length. And that's all of our administrators, with the exception of athletic director Brian Reinhardt, who was just hired to a two-year contract going into this school year. So everyone is on the same page moving forward, and we appreciate the board for their support and confidence in our administrative team at South Ripley.
1: And with that, we're going to go ahead and take a quick time out. We'll continue our conversation with South Ripley School Superintendent Rob Moorhead right after this.
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1: And welcome back as we continue our chat with South Ripley School Superintendent Rob Moorhead as we look back at Monday night's school board meeting. And he had several other items on the action portion of the agenda on Monday night, Rob, one of which was the curricular material list for 26-27.
0: Tom, people may remember this as the old book bills back in the day, where we have the board approve what would be on the book bill for each of our students. So in the elementary school, that's done by grade level. When you get to junior high and high school, junior high is still pretty much by grade level, although there are some electives that students can take, and then the high school is pretty much individualized. But basically, this is the opportunity for our board to see and approve the curricular materials that our students are going to be subject to throughout the school year. So the principals prepare that information for the board, allow the board to have a chance to see that and ask any questions, and they did approve those curricular materials lists. Now, Tom, we do let the board know what those materials cost for each of the various courses, but at the same time, we remind them that for about the last 3 years, four school years, there are no book bills anymore. The state provides us money through the tuition support formula so that families do not have to pay book bills any longer, which has been a good thing for our families. We just have to make sure that our principals work really hard to keep the cost of those curriculum materials around that

0: $50 total that we are given per student from the state in order to cover those costs. And so that was all approved.
1: Also, you had the cafeteria meal pricing for 26-27.
0: We study this each year. I give Lana Miller, our business manager, credit, working with our food services director, Farrah McCracken. And Tom, we hate to raise lunch prices, but again, costs just keep going up. So as we looked at our cafeteria fund and looked at our meal pricing, and we did a lot of comparisons with area schools, we are right in range from last year, but looking forward to this next year to stay in range, we needed to raise our breakfast and lunch prices by 25 cents per paid meal. So we did raise those, and the board voted to raise those lunch prices next year. So just making sure that our families will be prepared for that as the school year rolls around here in the very near future.
1: And then you also had the RevTrack payment portal fees, and what are those?
0: Again, Tom, we offer our families the convenience option of being able to use our RevTrack system to make online payments or credit card payments, for whether that's for cafeteria purchases, for preschool tuition, anything that we require a payment for, they are able to use a credit card and pay online if they would like. And we raised that percentage from 4.5% to 5% for the fees, for the convenience fees. And the only reason we do that, Tom, is that's what we are being charged by the company to do that. Again, parents do not have to pay that if they choose to pay by cash or by check. But if they do use the convenience factor, then we did want to make sure that the board approved and our parents were aware that the fees going up from 4.5% to 5%. And then also, Tom, speaking of fees, we had the device protection fee. That's the insurance that parents can buy to insure the Chromebook that their students are issued through the school. This protects against any accidental damage. And again, the cost for that insurance to us has gone up. So we raised that from $25 to $35 effective for this school year. But Tom, that's still a bargain, because any accidental damage that happens to the Chromebook, if the parent has opted in for this $35 insurance, they will have zero repair costs on that Chromebook for accidental damage. It does not cover intentional damage, but it would cover accidental damage. Otherwise, without this, even if there's accidental damage, the parents will be responsible for the full cost of the repair or the replacement of the device.
1: And we're talking with South Ripley School Superintendent Rob Moorhead about Monday night school board meeting. And under information items, Rob had a couple of donations.
0: We did indeed. The Arvind Sango Foundation gave South Ripley a donation of $2,600 for sponsorship of our robotics program. We want to thank robotics instructor, our elementary teacher, Sheena Spear, for applying for this donation. And then also, Tom, the Tanglewood Baptist Legacy Fund provided South Ripley with $1,700 to be used in our school nursing clinics. We are very grateful for this donation as well. We know that Nurse Lexi is excited to have this $1,700 to help equip our nurses clinic with the supplies that are needed to get through a school year. So we thank both of those organizations for their support of our students.
1: And finally, Rob, anything else before we wrap things up?
0: Interestingly enough, Tom, on Tuesday morning, I was invited to be a part of the leadership of IAPSS, our State Superintendents Association, to attend a press conference in Plainfield, Indiana, where the United States Secretary of Education, Linda McMahon, was on hand to announce that Indiana has been granted a federal accountability waiver. Indiana is only the third state in the United States to be granted such a waiver. So what this does is it unifies the federal and state accountability systems. So now we only have one accountability system that we have to work towards, which is a huge win for Indiana. And also, it streamlines some of the grant dollars that we receive through the TITLE program, which will remove barriers and red tape for allowing us to access these federal dollars to put to use for our students. Of course, Indiana Secretary of Education Katie Jenner was on hand and had done a ton of work on getting this federal waiver approved. Governor Mike Braun was there as well. We got to talk to Governor Braun afterwards and Secretary Jenner. We got some photos with them. And

0: It was just a great day to celebrate successful things that are happening in Indiana schools, and we appreciate the support of Secretary of Education Linda McMahon and Governor Braun as we continue to do what we can to provide the best education possible here in the state of Indiana. Grateful to be a part of the IAPSS leadership. I'm now in the role of past president after serving in last year's school year as president of the association. So I was grateful to be on hand and an opportunity to tout the great things that are happening at South Ripley in my brief conversation with the governor. And it was just a wonderful day to be able to be up there, Tom, and represent South Ripley Schools.
1: Well, congratulations on that, and good news on that front and on so many levels. And as always, Rob Moorhead, superintendent of South Ripley Schools, we appreciate you coming on the program. Stay well, and we'll chat again sometime soon.
0: Tom, I thank you very much. Always a pleasure to join you right here on the Daily Pod on Country 103.9 WRBI.
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4: I'm WRBI meteorologist Paul Trobley with Southeastern Indiana's most reliable forecast. Sunshine mixed with clouds at times today, with daytime highs approaching 82. Southerly winds 5 to 10 miles per hour. Thunderstorms likely tonight. Lows level off around 68. Cloudy skies expected. Right now, it's 64 degrees.
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1: ABC News, I'm Brian Clark. As the world waits for details on the peace deal the U.S. and Iran are supposed to sign Friday, G7 leaders are applauding it.
2: The leaders of the G7 nations released a joint statement on a range of world issues, including the U.S.-Iran deal, saying the group welcomes the memo of understanding. We support and are ready to contribute to its implementation, the leaders write.
1: It's ABC's Karen Travers in Geneva, Switzerland. President Trump expected to hold a news conference from the G7 later this morning. The man who admits that he killed several women and buried them in and around beaches on New York's Long Island is due to be sentenced today. Rex Huerman will get life without the possibility of parole. Washington State wildfires are putting thousands of homes at risk. Evacuations have been ordered in the eastern part of the state. And America's still shopping. New retail sales numbers from May show sales were up nearly 1%. It comes ahead of the wrap-up of the Fed meeting today, where it's widely expected to hold interest rates steady. This is ABC News. One person was killed when a private jet crashed along a highway in Laredo, Texas. Bystanders rushed to help free the other passengers. There were six people on board. ABC's Gio Benitez has the story.
3: We saw that there was actually movement inside the aircraft. That's when my husband jumped out of the car and went straight to help out.

0: Zaida Garza and her husband were driving home when they came upon the scene. He was one of those heroes.
1: I was scared for the people inside and for the people that was helping. I didn't know if that fire was going to make the aircraft explode.
2: The cause of the crash is under investigation. Walmart, in a statement, says it's saddened after a one-year-old was shot and killed by law enforcement outside of a Walmart in Senatobia, Mississippi. Police say officers were responding to a shoplifting call and fired into a vehicle when it was driving towards them. The officer who fired the shots been placed on leave. I'm Brian Clark, ABC News.
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10: I'm Tom Snape in the WRBI newsroom. Human remains discovered in the southeastern part of Franklin County last Friday are those of Roger Paul Purcell, who went missing 2 years ago this month. That's according to the Franklin County Sheriff's Office. The Franklin County Coroner says the ID was made through the examination of medical devices associated with Purcell's previous surgeries. The investigation remains ongoing, pending additional autopsy and forensic examination results. Batesville Fire and Rescue says testing on morning sirens is complete and all the devices are functioning properly. The computer system that controls the outdoor warning sirens was recently replaced. Testing was conducted yesterday to ensure all sirens are functioning properly. Fire officials say during testing, you may hear brief siren activations, which are part of the process and not cause for alarm. Call the Batesville Fire Department if you have questions, 934-2230. A Dearborn County man lost his life in a two-vehicle crash Tuesday morning in Trimble County, Kentucky, and the other driver and three children were seriously injured. Kentucky State Police say a car crossed the center line on U.S. 421 and hit a pickup truck driven by 39-year-old David Logan of Lawrenceburg. Logan died at the scene. Troopers say the car's driver and three children who are passengers were flown to Louisville hospitals for treatment. The crash is still under investigation. Indiana education leaders now have $20 million to work with after receiving the Returning Education to the State's waiver.
11: Now, Indiana becomes the third state, along Iowa and Louisiana, to take advantage of these substantial flexibilities. And I'd like to thank Governor Mike Braun, Secretary Katie Jenner, and the many other dedicated Hoosier leaders who have worked with us.
10: U.S. Education Secretary Linda McMahon visited Plainfield High School on Tuesday to unveil a shift that gives Indiana greater control over its federal education funding. Batesville United Methodist Church will host a free meal for the community from 11 to 1 this Saturday. The church holds the free meals the third Saturday of the month and says everyone is welcome. You can dine in or carry out. Free delivery is available if you call the church office by Friday at 934-3137 to make a reservation. Award-winning poet John Sherman will give a poetry reading at Amex Well in Batesville this Friday at 5:30 p.m. Sherman will donate a portion of his book sales to Amex Well. He'll read from his latest book, Fussing a Bit, Poems of My Lives. Following the reading, Sherman will sign copies of that book and some of his other works. I'm Tom Snape with news on 103.9 WRBI. 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
12: Cash hogs are expected to open mixed. Hello, I'm Brent Barnett with the Brownfield Commodity Open. In the cash hog market, processors started the week a bit more aggressive in their procurement efforts and are moving more numbers. Supplies of market-ready hogs are ample, which makes demand crucial. There are concerns about the strength of long-term demand for U.S. pork on the global market. Domestic demand could see a boost with summer grilling season in full swing and pork's competitive price in the retail space. Pork values closed lower, down 155 at 95.50

0: 67, butts and hams were sharply lower. Picnics, bellies, loins, and ribs were lower. Estimated hog slaughter was 485,000 head. Box beef was sharply higher, with solid demand for moderate offerings. Choice was up 453 at $3.99.58, select 44 cents higher at $3.76.85. 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I'm Brent Barnett, Brownfield.
1: I'm WRBI meteorologist Paul Frombly with southeastern Indiana's most reliable forecast. Sunshine mixed with clouds at times this afternoon, with daytime highs approaching 82. Southerly winds 8 to 15 miles per hour. Overcast skies tonight, thunderstorms likely, lows level off around 68. Slight chance for showers tomorrow, 79. Highs level off around 77 Friday under sunny skies, 80 Saturday. Right now, 66.
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0: 103.9 WRBI. That's George Burge with Mind on You. It's Katie Kinker, and the Cincinnati Reds are taking on the New York Mets this afternoon. That game will be on the air following the noon news. 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Again, that game will be on the air after the noon news today. I'm really hoping the Reds can pull off a win. Stay tuned. Chris Jansen is coming your way just after a look at the weather on Country 103.9 WRBI.
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4: I'm WRBI meteorologist Paul Trobley with Southeastern Indiana's most reliable forecast. Sunshine mixed with clouds at times this afternoon, with daytime highs approaching 82. South winds 8 to 15 miles per hour. Thunderstorms likely tonight. Lows dip down to about 68. Cloudy skies expected. Right now it's 66 degrees.
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0: 103.9 WRBI, Morgan Wallen and Post Malone, I Ain't Coming Back. It's Katie Kinker, and it is time for country news from country music history. On this day back in 1963, Patsy Cline's album, The Patsy Cline Story, was released. Then in 92, the Garth Brooks album, No Fences, was certified multi-platinum for sales of 6 million copies. 8 years later, in 2000, the Grand Ole Opry began webcasting on Opry.com. Then in 2005, Shania Twain was profiled on A&E's Biography. Finally, in 2021, Carly Pearce was invited by Dolly to join the Grand Ole Opry. That was country news from country music history. Next up, Dierks Bentley.
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2: ABC News, I'm Brian Clark. President Trump says everyone is pleased about the deal the U.S. and Iran are going to sign Friday, even though details about the agreement are scarce. ABC's Shannon Kingston, though, says there's skepticism about what could happen next.
3: In the lead-up to President Trump striking an initial agreement with Iran, officials say CIA Director John Ratcliffe presented intelligence from U.S. agencies giving a pessimistic outlook on whether the Iranian regime will ultimately make the nuclear concessions the administration is demanding. Detailed negotiations on those issues are set to begin on Friday.
2: A judge in New York said that Luigi Mangione is going to assert a psychiatric defense in his state murder trial in the killing of UnitedHealthcare CEO Brian Thompson. Judge said his lawyers will try to show he was suffering from extreme emotional disturbance. And Rex Huerman, a convicted serial killer, is set to be sentenced to life in prison today in New York. This is ABC News.
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0: 103.9 WRBI Megan Maroney, Beautiful Things. It's Katie Kinker with you on this Wednesday. And coming up Saturday morning from 6 to 8, Weekend in the Country will be on WRBI. This week, Craig Orndorff features the top songs in the land from this very weekend back in 1983. 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Again, this edition of Weekend in the Country will be on WRBI Saturday morning starting at 6. We have a look at the weather in Jason Aldean coming your way on Country 103.9 WRBI.
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8: I'm WRBI meteorologist Paul Frobley with Southeastern Indiana's most reliable forecast. Sunshine mixed with clouds at times this afternoon, with daytime highs approaching 82. South winds 8 to 15 miles per hour. Thunderstorms likely tonight. Lows dip down to about 68. Cloudy skies expected. Right now, 69.
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1: ABC News, I'm Brian Clark. President Trump says everyone is pleased about the deal the U.S. and Iran are going to sign Friday, even though details about the agreement are scarce. ABC's Shannon Kingston, though, says there's skepticism about what could happen next.
2: In the lead-up to President Trump striking an initial agreement with Iran, officials say CIA Director John Ratcliffe presented intelligence from U.S. agencies giving a pessimistic outlook on whether the Iranian regime will ultimately make the nuclear concessions the administration is demanding. Detailed negotiations on those issues are set to begin on Friday.
1: A judge in New York said that Luigi Mangione is going to assert a psychiatric defense in his state murder trial in the killing of UnitedHealthcare CEO Brian Thompson. Judge said his lawyers will try to show he was suffering from extreme emotional disturbance. And Rex Huerman, a convicted serial killer, is set to be sentenced to life in prison today in New York. This is ABC News. One of President Trump's projects to modify the nation's capital is having an issue. ABC's Mary Bruce says it's the reflecting pool between the Lincoln Memorial and the Washington Monument.
3: The president just spent $15 million in taxpayer money to paint the bottom of the pool, quote, American flag blue. But the water is now green, overrun with algae. Workers have been out spotted trying to clean it up. National Park Service workers dumping hydrogen peroxide into the water. In a statement, the White House says they are deploying, quote, high-tech nano bubble ozone technology to kill the algae and keep the water of the reflecting pool crystal clear.
1: Congressman Mike Collins of Georgia, who was endorsed by President Trump just days ago, is the projected winner for the Republican nomination for the U.S. Senate in Georgia. He'll face Democrat John Ossoff in the fall. And after a Russian artist critical of Vladimir Putin was shot and killed near his home in eastern Poland Friday, today Poland's prime minister said everything points to it being a political murder. I'm Brian Clark, ABC News.
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1: I'm Tom Snape in the WRBI newsroom. The Franklin County Sheriff's Office says human remains discovered in the southeastern part of the county are those of Roger Paul Purcell, who was reported missing on June 21, 2024. According to the Franklin County Coroner's Office, the identification was made through the examination of medical devices associated with previous surgeries. The investigation remains ongoing, pending additional autopsy and forensic examination results. The Sheriff's Office says more information will be released as it becomes available and as appropriate for the continuing investigation. A Lawrenceburg man was killed in a two-vehicle crash Tuesday morning in Trimble County, Kentucky, and the other driver and three children were seriously injured. Kentucky State Police say a Volvo crossed the center line on U.S. 421 and hit a Ford Ranger. The driver of the Ranger, 39-year-old David Logan, was pronounced dead at the scene. Troopers say the Volvo's driver and three children in the car were flown to Louisville hospitals for treatment. KSP says the cause of the crash remains under investigation. Batesville Fire and Rescue says testing on warning sirens is complete and all the devices are functioning properly. The computer system that controls the outdoor warning sirens was recently replaced. Testing was conducted yesterday to ensure all sirens are functioning properly. Fire officials say during testing, you may hear brief siren activations, which are part of the testing process and are not cause for alarm. If you have any questions, you're asked to contact the Batesville Fire Department at 934-2230. To address COVID-19 pandemic learning loss, the state launched Indiana Learns, offering free reading and math tutoring to eligible students. U.S. Education Secretary Linda McMahon highlighted the effort during a visit Tuesday to Plainfield High School.
2: Since the program's inception, it's provided over 25,000 grants and over 280,000 hours of tutoring to support students who need it most.
1: McMahon announced a federal waiver that gives Indiana more control over its education funding. State leaders say it will cut paperwork and direct more resources to students. Indiana is the third state to receive approval for a returning education to the state's waiver. Indiana Commerce Secretary David Adams will step down June 30th and move into an advisory role focused on life sciences. He'll be in that role through the end of the year.
3: Governor Mike Braun says Adams helped reshape the state's economic development strategy. The administration points to wage growth, lower incentive costs, and expanded entrepreneurship efforts. A successor is expected later this week as the state prepares for the 2027 budget writing session.
1: That is Joe Ullery. Award-winning poet John Sherman will give a poetry reading at Amex Well in Batesville this Friday at 5:30 p.m. Sherman will donate a portion of his book sales to Amex Well. He'll read from his latest book, Fussing a Bit, Poems of My Lives. Following the reading, Sherman will sign copies of that book and some of his other works. Batesville United Methodist Church will host another free meal for the community this Saturday from 11 a.m. to 1 p.m. The menu includes a deli sandwich, pasta salad, fruit, and cookies. 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You can dine in or carry out. 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
4: 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I'm Kellen Havakin with a Brownfield Commodity Market Update. 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Soybeans are higher on fund and technical buying and monitoring crop development weather. July soybeans are 4.5 higher at 11.34.5. August is 4.75 higher at 11.39.25. Corn is higher on fund and technical buying, and export demand's been solid. July corn is 4.25 higher at 4.18. September is 4.25 higher at 4.26.75. Live and feeder cattle are mixed, adjusting spreads, waiting for this week's cattle on feed report. August live cattle are down 5 cents at 249.15. August feeder cattle are down 20 at 366.67. Hogs are mixed on spread trade, and there are ongoing concerns about demand. July lean hogs are 27 higher at 95.07. I'm Kellen Havakin for Brownfield.
5: I'm WRBI meteorologist Paul Frombly with Southeastern Indiana's most reliable forecast. Sunshine mixed with clouds at times this afternoon, with daytime highs approaching 82. Southerly winds 8 to 15 miles per hour. Overcast skies tonight, thunderstorms likely, lows level off around 68. Slight chance for showers tomorrow, 79. Highs level off around 77 Friday under sunny skies, 80 Saturday.

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6: I'm WRBI meteorologist Paul Trobley with Southeastern Indiana's most reliable forecast. Sunshine mixed with clouds at times this afternoon, with daytime highs approaching 82. South winds 8 to 15 miles per hour. Thunderstorms likely tonight. Lows dip down to about 68. Cloudy skies expected. Currently, it's 71 degrees.
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0: 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It's Katie Kinker, and here is some good news. Our Father's Day contest is still going on. You can tell us your best dad joke for your chance to win a great gift for your dad. 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
2: ABC News, I'm Brian Clark. Foreign policy by clown show is how Senate Minority Leader Chuck Schumer described the White House handling of a deal with Iran. No text has been released. There's a signing that's tentatively scheduled for Friday, but President Trump said today in France,
3: I've gone into deals that were 100% and they don't happen. I've gone into deals that there was no chance of getting them done, and it happens, and they happen easily. So you never know with deals, do you? But you're going to find out pretty soon. I think it'll be done. They want to sign.
2: And he said everyone is happy with the deal. Relatives of Rex Huerman's victims are condemning the confessed serial killer in a New York courtroom. Huerman has admitted to killing 8 women. He was sentenced to life in prison without parole. A judge presiding over Luigi Mangione's state murder trial in the killing of United Healthcare CEO says Mangione

0: Gioni will assert a psychiatric defense. And Tropical Storm Arthur is formed near the Gulf Coast. Heavy rains and dangerous flash floods are possible. This is
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8: I'm WRBI meteorologist Paul Trombley with Southeastern Indiana's most reliable forecast. Sunshine mixed with clouds at times this afternoon, with daytime highs approaching 82. South winds 8 to 15 miles per hour. Thunderstorms likely tonight. Lows dip down to about 68. Cloudy skies expected. Currently 73.
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1: ABC News, I'm Brian Clark. Foreign policy by clown show is how Senate Minority Leader Chuck Schumer described the White House handling of a deal with Iran. No text has been released. There's a signing that's tentatively scheduled for Friday, but President Trump said today in France,
2: I've gone into deals that were 100% and they don't happen. I've gone into deals that there was no chance of getting them done, and it happens, and they happen easily. So you never know with deals, do you? But you're going to find out pretty soon. I think it'll be done. They want to sign.
1: And he said everyone is happy with the deal. Relatives of Rex Huerman's victims are condemning the confessed serial killer in a New York courtroom. Huerman has admitted to killing 8 women. He was sentenced to life in prison without parole. A judge presiding over Luigi Mangione's state murder trial and the killing of United Healthcare CEO says Mangione will assert a psychiatric defense. And Tropical Storm Arthur is formed near the Gulf Coast. Heavy rains and dangerous flash floods are possible. This is ABC News. One person was killed when a private jet crashed in Texas. It was heading to Austin from Baja, California.
3: After reporting a mechanical issue, the crew of the 7-passenger jet diverted to Laredo, but came down short of the airport and crashed onto a highway.
4: We can literally feel the heat from the fire.
3: Zyra Garza drove up on the scene.
4: I didn't know if that fire was going to make the aircraft explode.
5: Oh my God.
3: Her video shows first responders and civilians trying to douse the flames and rescuing people trapped inside the jet. Police say one person died and 5 were hospitalized. Jim Ryan, ABC News.
1: The cause of the crash is under investigation. The parent company of Sam Adams says its Boston taproom ran out of its signature Boston lager over the weekend because soccer fans from Scotland in town for the World Cup drank 4 times as much beer as they usually sell. Company says they had to schedule an emergency delivery. I'm Brian Clark, ABC News.
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0: newsroom. The Franklin County Sheriff's Office says human remains discovered last Friday in the southeastern part of the county are those of Roger Paul Purcell, who was reported missing in June of 2024. According to the Franklin County Coroner's Office, the identification was made through the examination of medical devices associated with Purcell's previous surgeries. The investigation remains ongoing, pending additional autopsy and forensic examination results. The Sheriff's Office says more information will be released as it becomes available and as appropriate for the continuing investigation. A Lawrenceburg man was killed in a two-vehicle crash Tuesday morning in Trimble County, Kentucky, and the other driver and three children were seriously injured. Kentucky State Police say a car crossed the center line on U.S. 421 and hit a pickup truck. The driver of the pickup, 39-year-old David Logan, was pronounced dead at the scene. Troopers say the car's driver and three children who were passengers were flown to Louisville hospitals for treatment. KSP says the crash remains under investigation. Batesville Fire and Rescue says testing on warning sirens is complete and all the devices are functioning properly. The computer system that controls the outdoor warning sirens was recently replaced. Testing was conducted yesterday to ensure all sirens are functioning properly. Fire officials say during testing, you may hear brief siren activations, which are part of the process and are not cause for alarm. If you have any questions, you're asked to call the fire department at 934-2230. Indiana's education money has spent years stuck in a maze of forms and approvals. That's finally shifting. Ryan Hedrick explains.
1: The Returning Education to the States waiver gives Indiana more control over $50 million in education funds over 4 years. U.S. Education Secretary Linda McMahon says the state can now invest the money where students need it most, like
2: literacy instruction that are driving Indiana's impressive year-to-year gains on state assessments.
1: McMahon joined Governor Braun and State Education Secretary Dr. Katie Jenner at Plainfield High School Tuesday to announce Indiana can now prioritize college and career readiness. Ryan Hedrick, Network Indiana.
0: Batesville United Methodist Church will host a free meal for the community this Saturday from 11 a.m. to 1 p.m. The church on South Park Avenue hosts the free meals the third Saturday of the month. 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
0: With a check of WRBI Sports, I'm Tom Snape. Mason McNew was honored at Monday night's South Ripley School Board meeting for being selected the ORVC Mental Attitude Award winner in baseball. He is a recent South Ripley High School graduate who played first base, shortstop, and pitched this past season for the Raiders of head coach Brian Smith. The award is voted on by opposing coaches around the conference. McNew plans to continue his academic and athletic pursuits at Trine University. Make it two in a row for the Red Legs.
4: Santillan from the belt to the plate, the 1-2 pitch. Bouncer over the mound, handled by McLean behind second. From the second base side, throw to first. Big stretch in time, they got him. And that's it. Reds win it 5-3 over the Mets. They hold on and have claimed the series win over New York. It snapped the 5-series losing streak.
0: Tommy Thrall with the call last night on WRBI. Sal Stewart and Spencer Steer hit home runs in the first inning. Stewart's three-run blast was his team-leading 14th homer of the season. Steer added a two-out solo shot for his 11th of the year. Brady Singer started and gave up one run, three hits, and three walks with five strikeouts over five innings for his first win since April 25th. Tony Santion pitched a scoreless ninth for his fourth save. The Reds go for the series sweep this afternoon. Nick Lodolo makes the start for Cincinnati. The Mets counter with right-hander Nolan McLean. Coverage begins on 103.9 FM following the noon news block. Indiana Fever guard Caitlin Clark is the WNBA Eastern Conference Player of the Week. In three contests last week, all Fever wins. Clark averaged 25.3 points per game, 6.7 assists a contest.

0: contest and 4.3 rebounds per game. She is also 49% from the field and 38.5% from three-point range. It's the fourth time in her career that Clark has won the honor and her first this season. On the court last night, the Fever dumped the expansion Toronto Tempo 113-91 to round out WNBA Commissioner's Cup play at 5-1. With the win, Indiana improves to 9-5. Kelsey Mitchell led the way with 27 points. Sophie Cunningham came off the bench and added 24, including 6 three-pointers. Clark scored 21, and Aaliyah Boston recorded a double-double, 18 points and 11 rebounds. The Fever will be back on the court at home tomorrow night against the Atlanta Dream. Tom Snape, WRBI Sports.
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0: Funeral services for 83-year-old Henry Butch Stilley of Greensburg will be held Thursday at noon at Gilliland Howe Funeral Home in Greensburg. Visitation will be Thursday from 10 a.m. until time of service. He is survived by 2 children, 5 grandchildren, 6 great-grandchildren, plus 1 on the way, and 1 brother. Burial will be in South Park Cemetery at a later date. Memorial contributions may be made to our hospice of South Central Indiana. Those were funeral arrangements for Butch Stilley. A celebration of life for 93-year-old Betty Ellen Remler will be held Friday at 11 a.m. at Star Baptist Church. Visitation will be Thursday from 4 to 7 p.m. at Gilliland Howe Funeral Home in Greensburg. She is survived by 5 children, 11 grandchildren, 17 great-grandchildren, and 7 great-great-grandchildren. Burial will be in Star Baptist Cemetery. Memorial contributions may be made to celebrate recovery at Lifeline Wesleyan Church in Greensburg. Those were funeral arrangements for Betty Remler. Funeral services for 86-year-old Beverly Ann Marshall of Greensburg will be held Friday at 1 p.m. at Porter Alger Pearson Funeral Home in Greensburg. Visitation will be Friday from 11 a.m. until time of service. She is survived by 1 son, 4 daughters, 12 grandchildren, 24 great-grandchildren, 8 great-great-grandchildren, and several nieces and nephews. Burial will be in South Park Cemetery in Greensburg. Memorial contributions may be made to the charity of the donor's choice. Those were funeral arrangements for Beverly Marshall.
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2: Good afternoon. This is Grant Rose from Consolidated Grain and Barge. Corn and bean futures are up this afternoon. Bean futures for July are up 4.25 cents, and Chicago Board of Trade price is $11.34 and a quarter. Bean futures for November are up 4.75 cents, and the Chicago Board of Trade price is $11.51 and a quarter. Cash prices into Aurora for June are $11.40, July $11.54, and fall $11.18. Corn futures for July are up 4.5 cents, and the Chicago Board of Trade price is $4.18 and a half. Corn futures for December are up 4.5 cents, and the Chicago Board of Trade price is $4.47. Cash prices into Aurora for June are $4.32, July $4.38, and fall $4.18. Thank you, and have a safe rest of your day.
3: The future of renewable fuels is getting a major boost in central Indiana. POET celebrated the groundbreaking of a major expansion at its Shelbyville bioprocessing facility on Tuesday, marking another investment in the state's growing biofuels industry. I'm Greg Allen. This is Hoosier Ag Today. Jason Lucas, general manager for the Shelbyville POET facility, says the expansion reflects continued confidence in ethanol and other bioproducts as demand for lower carbon fuels continues to grow.
4: If you consider what POET is investing right now, that says a lot. You know, we're making a $211 million investment here, so we think that ethanol has a pretty bright future.
3: With the expansion now underway, POET says Shelbyville will remain an important part of the company's mission to add value to American agriculture while supporting jobs and economic growth across the region. I'm Greg Allen.
5: I'm WRBI meteorologist Paul Trombley with Southeastern Indiana's most reliable forecast. Daytime highs approaching 82 this afternoon under partly cloudy skies, south winds 8 to 15 miles per hour. Overcast skies tonight, storms likely 68. Slight chance of rain showers tomorrow. High of 79, partly cloudy skies. Ample sunshine expected Friday with daytime highs approaching 77. 80 Saturday. Currently 75.
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2: I'm WRBI meteorologist Paul Trombley with Southeastern Indiana's most reliable forecast. Sunshine mixed with clouds at times this afternoon, with daytime highs approaching 82. Southerly winds 8 to 15 miles per hour. Thunderstorms likely tonight. Lows dip down to about 68. Cloudy skies expected. Currently 75.
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1: ABC News, I'm Michelle Franzen. At the G7 summit in France, President Trump signaling that the peace deal with Iran is pretty much done, except for a formal signing expected Friday in Geneva. The president, though, not disclosing many details, although he says Iran will not have a nuclear weapon.
2: And we'll be giving this out so you can read it and you can see. And it's a memorandum of understanding. If it doesn't get done in 60 days, it's all right. We go back to bombing.
1: Tom Cotton says the Senate Intelligence Committee hearing for Jay Clayton's nomination has now been postponed because, quote, the president has directed Jay Clayton not to appear at his confirmation hearing today. Earlier, President Trump indicated Clayton would not continue until his pick to replace Clayton as the U.S. attorney in New York, Jamie McDonald, is confirmed. Residents up and down the Gulf Coast states already dealing with flash flooding this week, now bracing for the first tropical storm of the season, and fire crews are battling multiple blazes along West Coast states, including in Washington State. This is ABC News.
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7: I'm WRBI meteorologist Paul Frobley with Southeastern Indiana's most reliable forecast. Sunshine mixed with clouds at times this afternoon, with daytime highs approaching 82. Southerly winds 8 to 15 miles per hour. Thunderstorms likely tonight. Lows dip down to about 68. Cloudy skies expected. Currently 75.
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0: Coast states already dealing with flash flooding this week, now bracing for the first tropical storm of the season. And fire crews are battling multiple blazes along West Coast states, including in Washington state. This is ABC News. Luigi Mangione in a New York courtroom today. The judge saying at the state trial, Mangione's attorneys plan to argue he was suffering extreme emotional disturbance when he shot and killed United Healthcare CEO Brian Thompson, allegedly. A deadly plane crash on a busy highway in Laredo, Texas last night. That jet heading to Austin from Mexico. Six people on board, one of them killed. ABC's Gio Benitez spoke with some Good Samaritans helping out.
1: We saw that there was actually movement inside the aircraft. That's when my husband jumped out of the car and went straight to help out.
2: Zaira Garza and her husband were driving home when they came upon the scene. He was one of those heroes.
1: I was scared for the people inside and for the people that was helping. I didn't know if that fire was going to make the aircraft explode.
0: The oldest bridge in Paris now transformed into an artificial cavern by an artist. The installation opened till June 28th. Michelle Franz and ABC News.
3: From ABC News and Good Morning America, I'm Lori Bergamotto. Today's Brightly Moment is brought to you by Macy's. This Father's Day, we look back at one inspiring father and son duo.
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7: 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It's time for news on Southeastern Indiana's News Authority, 103.9 WRBI.
8: I'm Tom Snape in the WRBI newsroom. Human remains discovered in the southeastern part of Franklin County last Friday are those of Roger Paul Purcell, who went missing 2 years ago this month. That's according to the Franklin County Sheriff's Office. The Franklin County Coroner says the ID was made through the examination of medical devices associated with Purcell's previous surgeries. The investigation remains ongoing, pending additional autopsy and forensic examination results. Batesville Fire and Rescue says testing on warning sirens is complete and all the devices are functioning properly. The computer system that controls the outdoor warning sirens was recently replaced. Testing was conducted yesterday to ensure all sirens are functioning properly. Fire officials say during testing, you may hear brief siren activations, which are part of the process and not cause for alarm. Call the Batesville Fire Department if you have questions, 934-2230. A Dearborn County man lost his life in a two-vehicle crash Tuesday morning in Trimble County, Kentucky, and the other driver and three children were seriously injured. Kentucky State Police say a car crossed the center line on U.S. 421 and hit a pickup truck driven by 39-year-old David Logan of Lawrenceburg. Logan died at the scene. Troopers say the car's driver and three children who were passengers were flown to Louisville hospitals for treatment. The crash is still under investigation. Indiana education leaders now have $20 million to work with after receiving the Returning Education to the State's waiver.
9: Now, Indiana becomes the third state, along Iowa and Louisiana, to take advantage of these substantial flexibilities. And I'd like to thank Governor Mike Braun, Secretary Katie Jenner, and the many other dedicated Hoosier leaders who have worked with us.
8: U.S. Education Secretary Linda McMahon visited Plainfield High School on Tuesday to unveil a shift that gives Indiana greater control over its federal education funding. Batesville United Methodist Church will host a free meal for the community from 11 to 1 this Saturday. The church holds the free meals the third Saturday of the month and says everyone is welcome. You can dine in or carry out. Free delivery is available if you call the church office by Friday at 934-3137 to make a reservation. Award-winning poet John Sherman will give a poetry reading at Amex Well in Batesville this Friday at 5:30 p.m. Sherman will donate a portion of his book sales to Amex Well. He'll read from his latest book, Fussing a Bit, Poems of My Lives. Following the reading, Sherman will sign copies of that book and some of his other works. I'm Tom Snape with News on 103.9 WRBI. 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
1: I'm WRBI meteorologist Paul Trombley with southeastern Indiana's most reliable forecast. Daytime highs approaching 82 this afternoon under partly cloudy skies, south winds 8 to 15 miles per hour. Overcast skies tonight, storms likely 68. Slight chance of rain showers tomorrow, high of 79, partly cloudy skies. Ample sunshine expected Friday with daytime highs approaching 77, 80 Saturday. Right now, it's 76 degrees.
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3: I'm WRBI meteorologist Paul Frobley with Southeastern Indiana's most reliable forecast. Sunshine mixed with clouds at times this afternoon with daytime highs approaching 82. Southerly winds 8 to 15 miles per hour. Thunderstorms likely tonight. Lows dip down to about 68. Cloudy skies expected. Right now, 76.
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1: I'm WRBI meteorologist Paul Trombley with Southeastern Indiana's most reliable forecast. Mainly cloudy skies expected this afternoon with daytime highs approaching 82. Winds out of the south, 8 to 15 miles per hour. Thunderstorms likely tonight. Lows level off around 68. Cloudy skies expected. Currently, it's 76 degrees.
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1: ABC News, I'm Michelle Franz. And the Trump administration releasing the terms of the proposed peace plan between the U.S. and Iran, the 14-point memo of understanding, set to be formally signed Friday in Geneva. It would extend the ceasefire by 60 days, reopen the Strait of Hormuz, and push for nuclear talks to resume. ABC's Jonathan Carl says Iran would also get some key sanctions lifted.
2: The single most important sanctions were the sanctions that denied Iran the ability to sell its oil on the international market. Now, they did sell their oil anyway through its shadow fleet on the black market, but this cost Iran dearly. Now, immediately upon signing this, they have access to international oil markets, something they have not had for many years under many different U.S. presidents.
1: At the G7 summit, President Trump says if Iran behaves, they can get funds unfrozen. If they don't, the U.S. would resume military strikes. Severe storms targeting the Midwest today with the threat of tornadoes. This is ABC News. The man accused of shooting and killing United Healthcare CEO was in court today. Attorneys for Luigi Mangione telling the judge in a state case they're petitioning for psychiatric argument to be presented at his trial, claiming Mangione suffered an extreme emotional disturbance at the time of the crime. Analysts say if the argument is allowed at trial, it could change Mangione's sentencing. The U.S., Mexico, and Canada co-hosting the FIFA World Cup. Fans of one World Cup teams are having a great time in a historic U.S. host city.
3: Scotland fans have taken over Boston for the World Cup, and some of them told affiliate WCVB,
4: "I don't think Boston realized what was coming to it."
3: It's been good for local businesses, but not for beer supplies. Sam Adams' parent company says its Boston taproom ran out of its signature Boston Lager over the weekend after sales were four times higher than usual. Company says it resorted to an emergency delivery.

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6: I'm Tom Snape in the WRBI newsroom. The Franklin County Sheriff's Office says human remains discovered last Friday in the southeastern part of the county are those of Roger Paul Purcell, who was reported missing in June of 2024. According to the Franklin County Coroner's Office, the identification was made through the examination of medical devices associated with Purcell's previous surgeries. The investigation remains ongoing, pending additional autopsy and forensic examination results. The Sheriff's Office says more information will be released as it becomes available and as appropriate for the continuing investigation. A Lawrenceburg man was killed in a two-vehicle crash Tuesday morning in Trimble County, Kentucky, and the other driver and three children were seriously injured. Kentucky State Police say a car crossed the center line on U.S. 421 and hit a pickup truck. The driver of the pickup, 39-year-old David Logan, was pronounced dead at the scene. Troopers say the car's driver and three children who were passengers were flown to Louisville hospitals for treatment. KSP says the crash remains under investigation. Batesville Fire and Rescue says testing on warning sirens is complete and all the devices are functioning properly. The computer system that controls the outdoor warning sirens was recently replaced. Testing was conducted yesterday to ensure all sirens are functioning properly. Fire officials say during testing, you may hear brief siren activations, which are part of the process and are not cause for alarm. If you have any questions, you're asked to call the fire department at 934-2230. Indiana's education money has spent years stuck in a maze of forms and approvals. That's finally shifting. Ryan Hedrick explains.
7: The Returning Education to the States waiver gives Indiana more control over $50 million in education funds over 4 years. U.S. Education Secretary Linda McMahon says the state can now invest the money where students need it most, like
8: literacy instruction that are driving Indiana's impressive year-to-year gains on state assessments.
7: McMahon joined Governor Braun and State Education Secretary Dr. Katie Jenner at Plainfield High School Tuesday to announce Indiana can now prioritize college and career readiness. Ryan Hedrick, Network Indiana.
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9: I'm WRBI meteorologist Paul Frombly with Southeastern Indiana's Most Reliable Forecast. Cloudy skies with a few peaks of sun this afternoon with daytime highs approaching 82. Southerly winds 8 to 15 miles per hour. Storms likely tonight. Lows level off around 68. Cloudy skies expected. Highs around 79 tomorrow. Slight chance for showers. Dry with seasonal temps Friday and Saturday and highs in the upper 70s. Right now, it's 76 degrees.
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3: I'm WRBI meteorologist Paul Frobley with Southeastern Indiana's most reliable forecast. Mainly cloudy skies expected this afternoon, with daytime highs approaching 82. Winds out

0: the south, 8 to 15 miles per hour. Thunderstorms likely tonight. Lows level off around 68. Cloudy skies expected. Currently, it's 76 degrees.
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1: ABC News, I'm Michelle Franzen. Details of the memo of understanding between the U.S. and Iran were read by U.S. officials after President Trump wrapped up at the G7 summit. 14 points include a 60-day ceasefire extension, resume talks, and reopens the Strait of Hormuz. President Trump was asked about $300 billion in frozen Iranian funds that could be released.
2: If they're doing things right, if people want to invest, they can invest. But they had this $300 million fund. It's only $300 million fund. It's only if they're doing things right.
1: The Federal Reserve Board moving to leave interest rates unchanged following the first meeting with Kevin Warsh as the new Fed chair. ABC's Elizabeth Schulze has more.
3: This is a decision that is dramatic in that you see the Fed, at least half of the Fed officials who are forecasting interest rates now say that they do expect rates to be going up so far this year.
1: Evacuations continuing in Washington state near Spokane as crews battle a fast-moving wildfire. This is ABC News.
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1: I'm WRBI meteorologist Paul Frobley with Southeastern Indiana's most reliable forecast. Mainly cloudy skies expected this afternoon with daytime highs approaching 82. Winds out of the south, 8 to 15 miles per hour. Thunderstorms likely tonight. Lows level off around 68. Cloudy skies expected. Currently, it's 77 degrees.
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0: Points include a 60-day ceasefire extension, resume talks, and reopens the Strait of Hormuz. President Trump was asked about $300 billion in frozen Iranian funds that could be released.
1: If they're doing things right, if people want to invest, they can invest. But they had this $300 million fund. It's only $300 million fund. It's only if they're doing things right.
0: The Federal Reserve Board moving to leave interest rates unchanged following the first meeting with Kevin Warsh as the new Fed chair. ABC's Elizabeth Schulze has more.
2: This is a decision that is dramatic in that you see the Fed, at least half of the Fed officials who are forecasting interest rates now say that they do expect rates to be going up so far this year.
0: Evacuations continuing in Washington state near Spokane as crews battle a fast-moving wildfire. This is ABC News. In New York, a judge sentenced Gilgo Beach serial killer Rex Huerman to life in prison without the possibility of parole. It was in line with a plea deal that the 62-year-old made with prosecutors, pleading guilty to the murders of eight women starting in the 1990s. The majority of women sex workers that Huerman lured to the Long Island beach, killing them and dumping their bodies. More from ABC's Aaron Katursky.
3: He was first identified as a suspect in 2022 thanks to his distinctive vehicle, and he was arrested the next year after his DNA was retrieved from pizza crust in the trash outside his office. Since then, the sheriff here told us Huerman has been reading books about other murders and has corresponded with at least one other killer.
0: As part of the plea deal, Huerman will also agree to meet with the FBI's behavioral team. A private jet headed from the Mexico border to Austin, Texas, crash landed last night before reaching its destination, killing one person. There were five others on board. Three of them, authorities say, were teenagers. Michelle Franz in ABC News.
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9: I'm Tom Snape in the WRBI newsroom. Human remains discovered in the southeastern part of Franklin County last Friday are those of Roger Paul Purcell, who went missing 2 years ago this month. That's according to the Franklin County Sheriff's Office. The Franklin County Coroner says the ID was made through the examination of medical devices associated with Purcell's previous surgeries. The investigation remains ongoing, pending additional autopsy and forensic examination results. Batesville Fire and Rescue says testing on warning sirens is complete and all the devices are functioning properly. The computer system that controls the outdoor warning sirens was recently replaced. Testing was conducted yesterday to ensure all sirens are functioning properly. Fire officials say during testing, you may hear brief siren activations, which are part of the process and not cause for alarm. Call the Batesville Fire Department if you have questions, 934-2230. A Dearborn County man lost his life in a two-vehicle crash Tuesday morning in Trimble County, Kentucky, and the other driver and three children were seriously injured. Kentucky State Police say a car crossed the center line on US 421 and hit a pickup truck driven by 39-year-old David Logan of Lawrenceburg. Logan died at the scene. Troopers say the car's driver and three children who were passengers were flown to Louisville hospitals for treatment. The crash is still under investigation. Indiana education leaders now have $20 million to work with after receiving the Returning Education to the State's waiver.
10: Now, Indiana becomes the third state, along Iowa and Louisiana, to take advantage of these substantial flexibilities. And I'd like to thank Governor Mike Braun, Secretary Katie Jenner, and the many other dedicated Hoosier leaders who have worked with us.
9: U.S. Education Secretary Linda McMahon visited Plainfield High School on Tuesday to unveil a shift that gives Indiana greater control over its federal education funding. Batesville United Methodist Church will host a free meal for the community from 11 to 1 this Saturday.

0: The church holds the free meals the third Saturday of the month and says everyone is welcome. You can dine in or carry out. Free delivery is available if you call the church office by Friday at 934-3137 to make a reservation. Award-winning poet John Sherman will give a poetry reading at Amexwell in Batesville this Friday at 5:30 p.m. Sherman will donate a portion of his book sales to Amexwell. He'll read from his latest book, Fussing a Bit, Poems of My Lives. Following the reading, Sherman will sign copies of that book and some of his other works. I'm Tom Snape with news on 103.9 WRBI. 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
2: Soybeans and corn were higher, cattle and hogs were mixed. Hello, I'm Kellen Habick in with your Brownfield Commodity Market update. When it comes to short-stature corn, it all started with Stein. For decades, they've been focused on unique hybrids that deliver top yields. Stein invented short-stature corn, then perfected it. Stein has yield. Soybeans were higher on fund and technical buying. The USDA reported a sale of soybeans to unknown destinations for the current and upcoming marketing year. And the market continues to monitor crop development weather. July soybeans were 2 cents higher at 11.32. August was 2 1/4 higher at 11.36 3/4. Corn was higher on fund and technical buying. Export demand's been solid, and ethanol production was down slightly with stocks unchanged. The market continues to monitor crop development weather. July corn was 7 1/4 higher at 421. September was 7 higher at 429 1/2. The wheat complex was higher. Contracts have been oversold and due for a bounce. The market likely has the dismal winter wheat crop factored in. Chicago July wheat 16 3/4 higher at 612 3/4. In Minneapolis, July was 12 higher at 625. And in Kansas City, July was 18 3/4 higher at 552 1/2. Live and feeder cattle were mixed, adjusting spreads, looking ahead to tomorrow's cattle on feed report and waiting for direct trade to develop. Box beef, August live cattle were 35 lower at 248.85. October was 15 lower at 241.85. August feeder cattle 55 higher at 367.42. September was 37 higher at 365.65. Hogs were mixed on spread trade, but there are ongoing concerns about demand. July lean hogs 15 lower at 94.65. August was 145 higher at 96.50. Follow Brownfield on Twitter at Brownfield. I'm Kellen Habiken for Brownfield.
3: I'm WRBI meteorologist Paul Trombley with Southeastern Indiana's most reliable forecast.
4: Lows level off around 68 tonight under cloudy skies
3: with storms likely,
4: winds out of the southwest
3: 10 to 20 miles per hour. Slight chance of rain showers tomorrow.
4: Highs around 79, mainly sunny skies. Lows around 58 tomorrow night, partly cloudy.
3: Daytime highs approaching 77 Friday under clear skies.
4: 80 Saturday.
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2: I'm WRBI meteorologist Paul Trombley with Southeastern Indiana's most reliable forecast. Thunderstorms likely tonight, otherwise cloudy skies expected. Lows dip down to about 68, winds out of the southwest, 10 to 20 miles per hour. Slight chance of rain showers tomorrow. Daytime highs approaching 79, mainly clear skies. Right now, 77.
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0: What time zone am I on? What country am I in?
1: It doesn't matter. It's 5 o'clock somewhere.
0: It's always on 5 in Margaritaville, come to think of it.
1: Yeah, I heard that.
0: You've been there, haven't you?
1: Yes, sir.
0: I've seen your boat there.
1: I've been to Margaritaville a few times.
0: All right. Well, that's good.
1: Stumble my way back.
0: Okay. Well, we just want to make sure you can keep it between the navigational beacons.
1: Between the buoys. I got it.
0: All right. Well, it's 5 o'clock. Let's go somewhere.
1: I'm ready. Crank it up.
0: Let's get out of here.
1: I'm gone.

Country 103.9 WRBI, Vincent Mason, wish you well. Hump Day, happy Wednesday, a good afternoon to you. Rob LaFerry with you until 7 o'clock. We are trekking towards the 4 o'clock hour this afternoon, and we are still tracking potentially a bit of a rough stretch of weather for this evening, but the good news is it should not be too prolonged as of right now. You know that forecast can change, but the most updated forecast we have, it is coming up, and then before 4 o'clock, a block of country music.

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6: I'm WRBI meteorologist Paul Trombley with southeastern Indiana's most reliable forecast. Thunderstorms likely tonight, otherwise cloudy skies expected. Lows dip down to about 68, winds out of the southwest, 10 to 20 miles per hour. Slight chance of rain showers tomorrow. Daytime highs approaching 79, mainly clear skies. Currently, it's 76 degrees.
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1: ABC News, I'm Michelle Franzen. The Trump administration disclosed terms of the proposed memo of understanding between the U.S. and Iran, set to be finalized Friday in Geneva. It calls for an immediate ceasefire on all fronts, including Lebanon, reopens the Strait of Hormuz, and resumes nuclear talks. President Trump says billions of Iranian funds could also be unfrozen if Iran behaves. The Federal Reserve Board, headed by new chair Kevin Warsh, left interest rates unchanged today. ABC's Elizabeth Schulze says possible rate hikes could come later this year.
2: This is a testament to what a lot of people in the stock market have been expecting. When you have inflation rising and the jobs market in a steady place here, it is hard to make the case for interest rate cuts, and that seems to be the place where a lot more Fed officials are as of right now.
1: FBI officials say the investigation into the foiled drone attack at the White House UFC event is ongoing. Five suspects have been charged. Authorities say multiple suspects remain at large. This is ABC News. Some positive news about the health of the youngest Americans. ABC's Jim Ryan says U.S. infant mortality falling to its lowest rate on record.
3: Preliminary data from the Centers for Disease Control and Prevention finds that 5.4 babies per 1,000 born in 2025 didn't make it to their first birthday. As tragic as it is, it's the lowest rate in U.S. history. The decline was only fractions of a percentage point below the 2024 figure, but in hard numbers represented hundreds of lives.
1: Fire crews battling multiple wildfires in California and Washington State. More than 2,000 homes near Spokane under threat. ABC's Alex Stone is near the fire zone.
4: The upriver fire started on Tuesday, quickly growing to hundreds of acres. And across the West, it's been a week of fire as temperatures are rising in California. Firefighters making progress on wildfires as well.
1: Luigi Mangione appearing in a New York courtroom today. The judge overseeing the state trial says his attorneys plan to argue he was suffering extreme emotional disturbance at the time of the crime. Michelle Franzen, ABC News.
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2: I'm Tom Snape in the WRBI newsroom. The Franklin County Sheriff's Office says human remains discovered last Friday in the southeastern part of the county are those of Roger Paul Purcell, who was reported missing in June of 2024. According to the Franklin County Coroner's Office, the identification was made through the examination of medical devices associated with Purcell's previous surgeries. The investigation remains ongoing, pending additional autopsy and forensic examination results. The Sheriff's Office says more information will be released as it becomes available and as appropriate for the continuing investigation. A Lawrenceburg man was killed in a two-vehicle crash Tuesday morning in Trimble County, Kentucky, and the other driver and three children were seriously injured. Kentucky State Police say a car crossed the center line on U.S. 421 and hit a pickup truck. The driver of the pickup, 39-year-old David Logan, was pronounced dead at the scene. Troopers say the car's driver and three children who were passengers were flown to Louisville hospitals for treatment. KSP says the crash remains under investigation. Batesville Fire and Rescue says testing on warning sirens is complete and all the devices are functioning properly. The computer system that controls the outdoor warning sirens was recently replaced. Testing was conducted yesterday to ensure all sirens are functioning properly. Fire officials say during testing, you may hear brief siren activations, which are part of the process and are not cause for alarm. If you have any questions, you're asked to call the fire department at 934-2230. Indiana's education money has spent years stuck in a maze of forms and approvals. That's finally shifting. Ryan Hedrick explains.
3: The Returning Education to the States waiver gives Indiana more control over $50 million in education funds over 4 years. U.S. Education Secretary Linda McMahon says the state can now invest the money where students need it most, like
4: literacy instruction that are driving Indiana's impressive year-to-year gains on state assessments.
3: McMahon joined Governor Braun and State Education Secretary Dr. Katie Jenner at Plainfield High School Tuesday to announce Indiana can now prioritize college and career readiness. Ryan Hedrick, Network Indiana.
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2: With a check of WRBI Sports, I'm Tom Snape. The New York Mets hammered the Reds 9-1 in the series finale in downtown Cincinnati, heard this afternoon on WRBI. New York plated three runs in the third inning and blew the game open with a four-run fifth before tacking on two more runs in the eighth. Nick Lodolo started and went 4 2/3 innings, giving up seven earned runs on 11 hits with two walks and two strikeouts. He took the loss and is now 2-2. Cincinnati could only muster five hits and were 0-6 with runners in scoring position. The Reds still take the series, winning two out of three games. The Reds have tomorrow off before heading to the Bronx for the start of a three-game series against New York's other team, the Yankees, Friday night. Airtime is 6:35 on 103.9 FM. The WNBA will expand its regular season schedule from the current 44 games to 50 games, beginning with the 2027 season. The league says additional details about the 27 schedule will be announced at a later date. Tom Snape,

0: WRBI Sports. An afternoon acceleration for the corn and wheat markets. I'm Eric Pfeiffer. This is Hoosier Ag Today's Wednesday Farm Market Report. Corn futures saw some afternoon movement to the upside as talk of an active derecho risk stretching across parts of Illinois and right here in Indiana forced traders to manage their risk. July corn finished up 7.25 to 421. New crop corn up 6.25 to 448 and 3/4. Soybeans held strong in the afternoon after continuous chatter of Chinese buying. Not quite the move we would like, but still moved to the upside. July up 2, 11.32. New crop beans up 2.75, 11.49 1/4. Wheat also surged later in the day due to mounting weather risks, threatening the soft red winter wheat harvest at the worst possible time. 16.75 higher on the July contract to 6.12 3/4. In livestock, August live cattle down 35 cents, 248.85, and July lean hogs down 15 cents, 94.65. I'm Eric Pfeiffer, Hoosier Ag Today, Indiana's leading farm network.
1: I'm WRBI meteorologist Paul Trombley with southeastern Indiana's most reliable forecast. Thunderstorms likely tonight, otherwise cloudy skies expected. Lows dip down to about 68, winds out of the southwest, 10 to 20 miles per hour. Slight chance of rain showers tomorrow. Daytime highs approaching 79, mainly clear skies. Currently, it's 76 degrees.
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0: Country 103.9 WRBI, Josh Turner, a little Why Don't We Just Dance. Rob LeFerry wishing you a good afternoon, 4 o'clock hour on a Wednesday. You've got me here in studio until 7 o'clock, and Josh Turner has been busy this summer. You may not see him out performing on the big stages too much anymore, but a state fair kind of guy, a smaller venue kind of guy, and those in the mid-2000s who saw him burst onto the scene still flocking to go see him put on a whale of a concert. Coming up is weather, and then we're going to get to that Rocky Mountain low. You like Corey Kent and Co Wetzel. I like them too. Country 103.9 WRBI.
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3: I'm WRBI meteorologist Paul Frobley with southeastern Indiana's most reliable forecast. Thunderstorms likely tonight, otherwise cloudy skies expected. Lows dip down to about 68, winds out of the southwest, 10 to 20 miles per hour. Slight chance of rain showers tomorrow. Daytime highs approaching 79, mainly clear skies. Currently, it's 76 degrees.
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0: Parker McCollum, he says, burn it down. 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Rob LaFerry with you. 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Coming up is national news. 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
2: ABC News, I'm Michelle Franzen. Details of the memo of understanding between the U.S. and Iran disclosed today. The 14 points include a 60-day ceasefire extension, the reopening of the Strait of Hormuz, and talks on Iran's nuclear program to begin. President Trump at the G7 summit asked about $300 billion in frozen Iranian funds that could be released and also allowing countries to do business with Iran.
3: We don't have to give them anything. But some people may want to invest. Like, what are you going to do? Say you can never, ever invest in a country? I mean, it's pretty tough. I don't mind being tough, but it's pretty crazy.
2: Federal authorities say after making 5 arrests in the failed drone attack at the UFC event at the White House, suspects remain at large and the investigation is ongoing. Residents in Gulf states now bracing for the first tropical storm of the season named Arthur. Life-threatening flooding is possible. And in the Midwest, severe storms on the march, including the threat of tornadoes in Illinois and Indiana. This is ABC News.
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0: Country 103.9 WRBI, George Burge, Luke Bryan, and a little ride, Rob LeFerry riding towards evening time in southeastern Indiana tonight. Hopeful that some of the thunderstorms can stay away this evening, but we will see what Mother Nature has in store. And preferably, I would like to see a hold off because I don't want my grass to grow already. I just got done mowing on Monday afternoon. But we do get a final check of afternoon weather, get set up for evening time. And then we say amen with Shaboozy, Jelly Roll. He might be kind of sadly saying that after that divorce yesterday. Country 103.9 WRBI.
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4: I'm WRBI meteorologist Paul Probably with southeastern Indiana's most reliable forecast. Lows level off around 68 tonight under overcast skies with thunderstorms likely. Southwesterly winds 10 to 20 miles per hour. Slight chance of rain showers tomorrow. Daytime highs approaching 79. Lots of sunshine. Right now it's 73 degrees.
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1: ABC News, I'm Michelle Franzen. Details of the memo of understanding between the U.S. and Iran disclosed today. The 14 points include a 60-day ceasefire extension, the reopening of the Strait of Hormuz.

0: threatening flooding as possible. And in the Midwest, severe storms on the march, including the threat of tornadoes in Illinois and Indiana. This is ABC News. A deadly private plane crash on a busy highway in Laredo, Texas last night. That jet heading to Austin from Mexico. Six people were on board. One person died. The U.S., Mexico, and Canada co-hosting the FIFA World Cup. For one historic U.S. host city, overseas fans are creating a frenzy over suds.
1: Scotland fans have taken over Boston for the World Cup, and some of them told affiliate WCVB,
2: "I don't think Boston realized what was coming to it."
1: It's been good for local businesses, but not for beer supplies. Sam Adams' parent company says its Boston Tap Room ran out of its signature Boston Lager over the weekend after sales were four times higher than usual. Company says it resorted to an emergency delivery and added extra deliveries throughout this week. Brian Clark, ABC News.
0: Luigi Mangione back in a New York courtroom today in the state case of the fatal shooting of UnitedHealthcare CEO. The judge says Mangione's attorneys plan to argue he was suffering from extreme emotional disturbance while carrying out the crime. Michelle Franzen, ABC News.
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8: I'm Tom Snape in the WRBI newsroom. Human remains discovered in the southeastern part of Franklin County last Friday are those of Roger Paul Purcell, who went missing 2 years ago this month. That's according to the Franklin County Sheriff's Office. The Franklin County coroner says the ID was made through the examination of medical devices associated with Purcell's previous surgeries. The investigation remains ongoing, pending additional autopsy and forensic examination results. Batesville Fire and Rescue says testing on warning sirens is complete and all the devices are functioning properly. The computer system that controls the outdoor warning sirens was recently replaced. Testing was conducted yesterday to ensure all sirens are functioning properly. Fire officials say during testing, you may hear brief siren activations, which are part of the process and not cause for alarm. Call the Batesville Fire Department if you have questions, 934-2230. A Dearborn County man lost his life in a two-vehicle crash Tuesday morning in Trimble County, Kentucky, and the other driver and three children were seriously injured. Kentucky State Police say a car crossed the center line on U.S. 421 and hit a pickup truck driven by 39-year-old David Logan of Lawrenceburg. Logan died at the scene. Troopers say the car's driver and three children who are passengers were flown to Louisville hospitals for treatment. The crash is still under investigation. Indiana education leaders now have $20 million to work with after receiving the Returning Education to the State's waiver.
9: Now, Indiana becomes the third state, along Iowa and Louisiana, to take advantage of these substantial flexibilities. And I'd like to thank Governor Mike Braun, Secretary Katie Jenner, and the many other dedicated Hoosier leaders who have worked with us.
8: U.S. Education Secretary Linda McMahon visited Plainfield High School on Tuesday to unveil a shift that gives Indiana greater control over its federal education funding. Batesville United Methodist Church will host a free meal for the community from 11 to 1 this Saturday. The church holds the free meals the third Saturday of the month and says everyone is welcome. You can dine in or carry out. Free delivery is available if you call the church office by Friday at 934-3137 to make a reservation. Award-winning poet John Sherman will give a poetry reading at Amex Well in Batesville this Friday at 5:30 p.m. Sherman will donate a portion of his book sales to Amex Well. He'll read from his latest book, Fussing a Bit, Poems of My Lives. Following the reading, Sherman will sign copies of that book and some of his other works. I'm Tom Snape with news on 103.9 WRBI. 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
2: With a check of WRBI Sports, I'm Tom Snape. The New York Mets hammered the Reds 9-1 in the series finale in downtown Cincinnati, heard this afternoon on WRBI. New York played at 3 runs in the third inning and blew the game open with a 4-run fifth before tacking on 2 more runs in the eighth. Nick Lodolo started and went 4 2/3 innings, giving up 7 earned runs on 11 hits with 2 walks and 2 strikeouts. He took the loss and is now 2-2. Cincinnati could only muster 5 hits and were 0-for-6 with runners in scoring position. The Reds still take the series, winning 2 out of 3 games. The Reds have tomorrow off before heading to the Bronx for the start of a 3-game series against New York's other team, the Yankees, Friday night. Airtime is 6:35 on 103.9 FM. The WNBA will expand its regular season schedule from the current 44 games to 50 games beginning with the 2027 season. The league says additional details about the 27 schedule will be announced at a later date. Tom Snape, WRBI Sports.
3: From ABC News, Wall Street Now. Stocks ending the day mixed, with the Dow adding to its record, but tech stocks pulling other indexes lower. The Dow added 330 points, the NASDAQ lost 307, and the S&P gave up 42 points. NVIDIA, which has an outsized weight on the markets, lost over 1% as investors digested news that the chipmaker is planning a major AI infrastructure upgrade that includes lasers. Micron Technology lost 4% on valuation concerns and ahead of its earnings report next week. Oil prices sank again thanks to optimism over the U.S.-Iran deal. The price for a barrel of Brent crude fell 5% to $78, the lowest since early March. SpaceX surpassed Amazon in market value, becoming the 5th largest company in the world. In honor of America's 250th, McDonald's says it's bringing back its fried apple pies for the first time in more than 3 decades. Michelle Franzen, ABC News.
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5: Funeral services for 83-year-old Henry Butch Stille of Greensburg will be held Thursday at noon at Gilliland Howe Funeral Home in Greensburg. Visitation will be Thursday from 10 a.m. until time of service. He is survived by 2 children, 5 grandchildren, 6 great-grandchildren, plus 1 on the way, and 1 brother. Burial will be in South Park Cemetery at a later date. Memorial contributions may be made to our hospice of South Central Indiana. Those were funeral arrangements for Butch Stille. A celebration of life for 93-year-old Betty Ellen Remler will be held Friday at 11 a.m. at Star Baptist Church. Visitation will be Thursday from 4 to 7 p.m. at Gilliland Howe Funeral Home in Greensburg. She is survived by 5 children, 11 grandchildren, 17 great-grandchildren, and 7 great-great-grandchildren. Burial will be in Star Baptist Cemetery. Memorial contributions may be made to celebrate recovery at Lifeline Wesleyan Church in Greensburg. Those were funeral arrangements for Betty Remler. Funeral services for 86-year-old Beverly Ann Marshall of Greensburg will be held Friday at 1 p.m. at Porter Oliver Pearson Funeral Home in Greensburg. Visitation will be Friday from 11 a.m. until time of service. She is survived by 1 son, 4 daughters, 12 grandchildren, 24 great-grandchildren, 8 great-great-grandchildren, and several nieces and nephews. Burial will be in South Park Cemetery in Greensburg. Memorial contributions may be made to the charity of the donor's choice. Those were funeral arrangements for Beverly Marshall.
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6: I'm WRBI meteorologist Paul Frobley with Southeastern Indiana's most reliable forecast.
7: Lows level off around 68 tonight under overcast skies
6: with thunderstorms likely.
7: Southwesterly winds 10 to 20 miles per hour.
6: Slight chance of rain showers tomorrow.
7: Daytime highs approaching 79.
6: Lots of sunshine.
7: Currently 71.
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0: 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Brett Young, in case you didn't know. Rob LeFerry officially wishing you a good evening on this Wednesday. In case you didn't know, another Brett, Brett Eldridge, is a married man. Who knew? He took to social media this week to share the news, but has not revealed the identity of his wife or when they tied the knot, saying they've kept their relationship private. That seems to be working well. Or this could all just be made up in Brett Eldridge's head. Who knows? But I'm going to say that I can take his word for it. So, Brett, and whoever your wife is, congratulations on the marriage. Coming up, Jason Aldean, after evening time weather, Country 103.9 WRBI.
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3: I'm WRBI meteorologist Paul Frobley with Southeastern Indiana's most reliable forecast. Lows level off around 68 tonight under overcast skies with thunderstorms likely. Southwesterly winds 10 to 20 miles per hour. Slight chance of rain showers tomorrow. Daytime highs approaching 79. Lots of sunshine. Currently 71.
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0: Cody Johnson enjoying success with The Fall on Country 103.9 WRBI, hanging out with Rob on a Wednesday night. Of course, Cody Johnson is one of the performers as of right now set to perform as a part of Alan Jackson's farewell concert, which is coming up next week on June 27th, as Alan says farewell to touring at Nissan Stadium in Nashville. I said last week that tickets were in the five-digit range. That remains true. Saw seats yesterday going for $15,000. I love Alan Jackson, but for $15,000, there's a lot of other things I can buy, and I can probably just catch the concert streaming the next day and pick up what I want to see without spending $15,000. Coming up, national news, Chase Matthew after. WRBI.
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2: ABC News, I'm Michelle Franz, and details of the memo of understanding between the U.S. and Iran released after President Trump wrapped up at the G7 summit in France. The 14 points include a full ceasefire in the region, renewed talks, and reopening the Strait of Hormuz. President Trump was also asked about $300 billion in frozen Iranian funds that could be released.
3: We have their money. We have taken their money. It's not our money. It's their money. And we froze it. At a certain point in time, I guess we're going to have to give it back. You know, if we didn't give it back, nobody would ever invest in the dollar again.
2: The Federal Reserve Board, citing the economic impact of the war, voted to leave interest rates unchanged following the first meeting with Kevin Warsh as the new Fed chair. Fire officials in Washington state updating efforts on battling the wildfire burning near Spokane. One person missing, and the fire chief estimates a dozen homes have been burned. Evacuation orders could be lifted later tonight. This is ABC News.
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0: Swung on, crushed. High, deep, left field. There it goes. A three-run go-ahead blast for A. Eugenio Suarez.
1: They're waving around Friedel. Up throwing Anthony. Throw to the plate, not in time. And the Reds walk it off at 11, 6-5.
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Country 103.9 WRBI, Megan Maroney, Beautiful Things, Rob LeFerre getting ready for the 6 o'clock hour, final hour with you today. Of course, we've wrapped up on Reds baseball already, and tomorrow we get a day off from the Red Legs. They need a day to rest and fly on out to the Bronx.

0: to take on the New York Yankees Friday, Saturday, Sunday. 6:35 airtime on Friday. Saturday is a 1:05 airtime. Sunday, a 1:05 airtime. And we will see what the Reds can do with the Yanks. And, of course, many harken back when this series occurs to the dominant Cincinnati Reds World Championship win over the Yankees back in 1976. Can the Reds get some magic in them this weekend? We'll find out against the Yankees. 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
3: I'm WRBI meteorologist Paul Frobley with Southeastern Indiana's most reliable forecast. Lows level off around 68 tonight under overcast skies with thunderstorms likely. Southwesterly winds 10 to 20 miles per hour. Slight chance of rain showers tomorrow. Daytime highs approaching 79. Lots of sunshine. Currently 69.
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1: ABC News, I'm Michelle Franz, and details of the memo of understanding between the U.S. and Iran released after President Trump wrapped up at the G7 summit in France. The 14 points include a full ceasefire in the region, renewed talks, and reopening the Strait of Hormuz. President Trump was also asked about $300 billion in frozen Iranian funds that could be released.
2: We have their money. We have taken their money. It's not our money. It's their money. And we froze it at a certain point in time. I guess we're going to have to give it back. You know, if we didn't give it back, nobody would ever invest in the dollar again.
1: The Federal Reserve Board, citing the economic impact of the war, voted to leave interest rates unchanged following the first meeting with Kevin Warsh as the new Fed chair. Fire officials in Washington state updating efforts on battling the wildfire burning near Spokane. One person missing, and the fire chief estimates a dozen homes have been burned. Evacuation orders could be lifted.

0: later tonight. This is ABC News. In the Midwest, a line of severe storms targeting Illinois and Indiana with hail, damaging winds, and possible tornadoes, the threat. The man accused of shooting and killing United Healthcare CEO Brian Thompson was back in court today. Attorneys for Luigi Mangione telling the judge in his state case that they're petitioning for psychiatric argument to be presented at his trial. ABC News legal contributor Brian Buckmeyer on the potential impact.
1: At the time in which Mangione committed the crime, this is what the defense is going to argue, he had an extreme emotional disturbance. He acted upon that extreme emotional disturbance, and it was objective considering who he is in the circumstances that he was. And if that happens, it actually reduces the penalties that Mangione faces. He could still possibly go to jail or prison, but that's how it changes this case.
0: The oldest bridge in Paris now transformed into an artificial cavern by an artist. The monumental installation runs through June 28th. Michelle Franzen, ABC News.
2: From ABC News and Good Morning America, I'm Lori Bergamotto. Today's Brightly Moment is brought to you by Macy's. This Father's Day, we look back at one inspiring father and son duo.
3: Brought the idea to my dad to ride across the U.S.
4: Heck yeah. It's like a bucket list thing.
2: The pair started their 3,000-mile bike ride in Pacific City, Oregon, documenting the highlights of their days.
5: Now I are biking across the United States on this rough road on this beautiful day.
2: After 42 days on the road, biking up to 80 miles a day, both father and son found something even greater than the joy of adventure.
3: I feel like I know who my dad is better after this trip.
4: It was really amazing, and just to see the man he's turned into was real special.
2: Both dad and son agree the best part of the experience was being together. This Brightly Moment has been brought to you by Macy's. This Father's Day, let Macy's be your guide to
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7: I'm Tom Snape in the WRBI newsroom. The Franklin County Sheriff's Office says human remains discovered last Friday in the southeastern part of the county are those of Roger Paul Purcell, who was reported missing in June of 2024. According to the Franklin County Coroner's Office, the identification was made through the examination of medical devices associated with Purcell's previous surgeries. The investigation remains ongoing, pending additional autopsy and forensic examination results. The Sheriff's Office says more information will be released as it becomes available and as appropriate for the continuing investigation. A Lawrenceburg man was killed in a two-vehicle crash Tuesday morning in Trimble County, Kentucky, and the other driver and three children were seriously injured. Kentucky State Police say a car crossed the center line on US 421 and hit a pickup.

0: Officials say during testing, you may hear brief siren activations, which are part of the process and are not cause for alarm. If you have any questions, you're asked to call the fire department at 934-2230. Indiana's education money has spent years stuck in a maze of forms and approvals. That's finally shifting. Ryan Hedrick explains.
1: The Returning Education to the States waiver gives Indiana more control over $50 million in education funds over 4 years. U.S. Education Secretary Linda McMahon says the state can now invest the money where students need it most, like
2: literacy instruction that are driving Indiana's impressive year-to-year gains on state assessments.
1: McMahon joined Governor Braun and State Education Secretary Dr. Katie Jenner at Plainfield High School Tuesday to announce Indiana can now prioritize college and career readiness. Ryan Hedrick, Network Indiana.
0: Batesville United Methodist Church will host a free meal for the community this Saturday from 11 a.m. to 1 p.m. The church on South Park Avenue hosts the free meals the third Saturday of the month. 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
0: With a check of WRBI Sports, I'm Tom Snape. The New York Mets hammered the Reds 9-1 in the series finale in downtown Cincinnati, heard this afternoon on WRBI. New York plated three runs in the third inning and blew the game open with a four-run fifth before tacking on two more runs in the eighth. Nick Lodolo started and went 4 2/3 innings, giving up seven earned runs on 11 hits with two walks and two strikeouts. He took the loss and is now 2-2. Cincinnati could only muster five hits and were 0-for-6 with runners in scoring position. The Reds still take the series, winning 2 out of 3 games. The Reds have tomorrow off before heading to the Bronx for the start of a 3-game series against New York's other team, the Yankees, Friday night. Airtime is 6:35 on 103.9 FM. The WNBA will expand its regular season schedule from the current 44 games to 50 games, beginning with the 2027 season. The league says additional details about the 27 schedule will be announced at a later date. Tom Snape, WRBI Sports.
4: I'm WRBI meteorologist Paul Frobley with Southeastern Indiana's most reliable forecast.
5: Lows level off around 68 tonight under overcast skies
4: with thunderstorms likely.
5: Southwesterly winds 10 to 20 miles per hour. Slight chance of rain showers tomorrow. Daytime highs approaching 79. Lots of sunshine. Currently 69.
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0: 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Coming up, Russell Dickerson. 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
4: I'm WRBI meteorologist Megan Mulford with Southeastern Indiana's most reliable forecast. Cloudy skies tonight with thunderstorms likely. Lows level off around 68, winds out of the southwest 10 to 20 miles an hour. Mainly sunny tomorrow, slight chance for showers, highs around 79. Currently, it's 71 degrees.
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0: Country 103.9 WRBI, Luke Bryan, country, and she knows it, Rob LeFerry in studio on a Wednesday night. Time to take a look at country music history. June 17th, 1963, Patsy Cline's album, The Patsy Cline Story, is released. 2000, the Grand Ole Opry began webcasting on Opry.com. 2005, CMT Crossroads features Ronnie Millsap and the Los Lonely Boys. 2009, Kelly Pickler named the sexiest vegetarian. Did not know such a list existed. And finally today, happy 43rd birthday to one Mickey Guyton. That's country music history for your June 17th. This meat eater says national news is on the way.
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2: ABC News, I'm Michelle Franzen. The Trump administration disclosed terms of the proposed memo of understanding between the U.S. and Iran. It calls for an immediate ceasefire on all fronts, including Lebanon, reopens the Strait of Hormuz, and resumes nuclear talks. President Trump says billions of Iranian funds could also be unfrozen if Iran behaves. The Federal Reserve Board, headed by new chair Kevin Warsh, left interest rates unchanged, but the board signaled rate hikes could come this year.
3: Economic activity is expanding at a solid pace, despite elevated uncertainty that owes in part to the conflict in the Middle East.
2: Residents along the Gulf Coast are preparing for Tropical Storm Arthur, alerts stretching from Texas to Georgia in Covington, Louisiana. Residents spending the day filling sandbags to help with possible flooding. In Washington state, fire crews are battling a fast-growing wildfire outside Spokane. The upriver fire has triggered evacuations. Fire officials say one person is missing. This is ABC News.
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Hi everyone, I'm Craig Orndorff. On the next Weekend in the Country, we head back to June of 1983, when President Reagan called the Soviets the evil empire. Larry Nelson won the U.S. Open, and America got its first female astronaut. And making the hit records that week were Ronnie Millsap, Alabama, Barbara Mandrell, Gene Watson, and Eddie Rabbit. We'll have them and more on the next Weekend in the Country. Saturday morning at 6, brought to you by Dunlap Supply, Conradi Insurance, and Bessler's Trackside Auto Depot on Country 103.9 WRBI.

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3: I'm WRBI meteorologist Megan Mulford with Southeastern Indiana's most reliable forecast. Cloudy skies tonight with thunderstorms likely. Lows level off around 68, winds out of the southwest 10 to 20 miles an hour. Mainly sunny tomorrow, slight chance for showers, highs around 79.

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1: ABC News, I'm Michelle Franzen. The Trump administration disclosed terms of the proposed memo of understanding between the U.S. and Iran. It calls for an immediate ceasefire on all fronts, including Lebanon, reopens the Strait of Hormuz, and resumes nuclear talks. President Trump says billions of Iranian funds could also be unfrozen if Iran behaves. The Federal Reserve Board, headed by new chair Kevin Warsh, left interest rates unchanged, but the board signaled rate hikes could come this year.
2: Economic activity is expanding at a solid pace, despite elevated uncertainty that owes in part to the conflict in the Middle East.
1: Residents along the Gulf Coast are preparing for Tropical Storm Arthur, alerts stretching from Texas to Georgia. In Covington, Louisiana, residents spending the day

0: filling sandbags to help with possible flooding. In Washington state, fire crews are battling a fast-growing wildfire outside Spokane. The upriver fire has triggered evacuations. Fire officials say one person is missing. This is ABC News. Defense attorneys for Luigi Mangione, the man charged with the fatal shooting of United Healthcare CEO Brian Thompson, presented a new argument for the killing. If allowed, it could reduce charges or sentencing in the state murder case.
1: This marks a dramatic change in Luigi Mangione's defense. After spending about 18 months arguing he was not responsible for the death of United Healthcare CEO Brian Thompson, his lawyers in court signaled that they're instead going to argue that he was going through an emotional episode, that he had a profound loss of self-control at the time of the alleged crime. If they're successful in arguing that to a jury, it would effectively reduce this from a murder case to a manslaughter case and reduce the amount of time Mangione would potentially have to spend in prison.
0: ABC's Peter Haralambos. In New York, a judge sentenced Gilgo Beach serial killer Rex Huerman to life in prison without the possibility of parole. In a deal with prosecutors, Huerman admitted to the murders of eight women dating back decades. Michelle Franz in ABC News.
2: From ABC News and Good Morning America, I'm Lori Bergamotto. Today's Brightly Moment is brought to you by Macy's. This Father's Day, we look back at one inspiring father and son duo.
3: Brought the idea to my dad to ride across the U.S.
4: Heck yeah. It's like a bucket list thing.
2: The pair started their 3,000-mile bike ride in Pacific City, Oregon, documenting the highlights of their days.
5: I are biking across the United States on this rough road on this beautiful day.
2: After 42 days on the road, biking up to 80 miles a day, both father and son found something even greater than the joy of adventure.
3: I feel like I know who my dad is better after this trip.
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2: 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This Brightly Moment has been brought to you by Macy's. This Father's Day, let Macy's be your guide to giving.
6: I'm WRBI meteorologist Megan Mulford with Southeastern Indiana's most reliable forecast. Lows level off around 68 tonight under overcast skies with thunderstorms likely. Southwesterly winds 10 to 20 miles an hour. Mainly sunny skies tomorrow. Slight chance of rain showers, 79. Currently 71.
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2: Well, thank you for tuning in and keeping it right here to this radio station to listen to the show. Hi there, I'm Terry Dean. You found the Terry Dean program. You and I, let's just sit here and learn some stuff, like some of the most cheese-obsessed states. Someone did a list of some of the most cheese-obsessed states out there, and we're going to find out what those are. Also, some of the sweatiest cities in the U.S., and we'll also talk about the difference between luck and skill and how much those things play into one's life. An online poll talked about that. The details and results of that poll to come in just a few minutes.
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0: 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They'll also get nice gifts from
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3: I'm WRBI meteorologist Megan Mulford with Southeastern Indiana's most reliable forecast. Lows level off around 68 tonight under overcast skies with thunderstorms likely. Southwesterly winds 10 to 20 miles an hour. Mainly sunny skies tomorrow. Slight chance of rain showers, 79. Right now, it's 72 degrees.
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1: ABC News, I'm Dave Packer. President Trump says he signed a memorandum of understanding with Iran today to end the war. It lifts the blockade of Iranian ports, rewards Iran for reopening the Strait of Hormuz, and
2: the agreement lifts sanctions on Iran, letting them resume oil sales. And it says Iran and Oman will administer the strait, something that was not the case before the war and could open the door for Iran to eventually collect fees from tankers and cargo ships. The U.S. also committing to release billions of dollars in frozen Iranian assets. Iran reaffirms that it shall not procure or develop nuclear weapons. Reaffirms because it made that same pledge in the first line of the Obama nuclear deal.
1: ABC's Rachel Scott, the Federal Reserve announcing it'll leave interest rates unchanged. President Trump playing hardball with the Senate, saying he will not approve FISA, a key national security tool that's already expired until Republicans pass his sweeping voting law. Judge today sentencing convicted Gilgo Beach serial killer Rex Heuermann to life in prison. This is ABC News.
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2: There was an online poll that asked people how much do they think that luck plays in a person's life, and not necessarily their own life. But I would assume that during this poll, people use their personal life as to how much luck that they've had and how much it's played a role in where they are today. So according to this poll, it was like a little over 62% of people saying that, yes, luck very much played a role or somewhat lucky to be where they're at today. So a little more than half of people saying that, yeah, the good luck was on my side to get me here today. Now, like I said, this wasn't scientific. And again, people weren't voting on, you know, how much luck that they have had just in someone's life in general.
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5: I'm WRBI meteorologist Megan Mulford with Southeastern Indiana's most reliable forecast. Lows level off around 68 tonight under overcast skies with thunderstorms likely. Southwesterly winds 10 to 20 miles an hour. Mainly sunny skies tomorrow. Slight chance of rain showers, 79. Right now, it's 72 degrees.
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0: 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Batesville, Greensburg, Versailles, Brookville.
1: ABC News, I'm Dave Packer. President Trump says he signed a memorandum of understanding with Iran today to end the war. It lifts a blockade of Iranian ports, rewards Iran for reopening the Strait of Hormuz, and
2: the agreement lifts sanctions on Iran, letting them resume oil sales. And it says Iran and Oman will administer the strait, something that was not the case before the war and could open the door for Iran to eventually collect fees from tankers and cargo ships. The U.S. also committing to release billions of dollars in frozen Iranian assets. Iran reaffirms that it shall not procure or develop nuclear weapons. Reaffirms because it made that same pledge in the first line of the Obama nuclear deal.
1: ABC's Rachel Scott, the Federal Reserve announcing it'll leave interest rates unchanged. President Trump playing hardball with the Senate, saying he will not approve FISA, a key national security tool that's already expired until Republicans pass his sweeping voting law. Judge today sentencing convicted Gilgo Beach serial killer Rex Huerman to life in prison. This is ABC News. Despite rising prices, retail sales rose nearly 1% in May compared to April, surpassing expectations. Sales got a boost from generous government tax refunds in both April and May, though economists say that cash cushion is starting to fade. The U.S. Labor Department is telling states to take immediate action to combat fraud, waste, and abuse in their unemployment programs, warning funds could be withheld if they don't. They put out the Welcome Mat in Kansas. Local artist Stan